0: Jason Gary with you. Going to start a little later, and the heat factor has gone down because of the sun, but it still feels pretty hot to me as Caverna comes to town with an 0-2 record, and the Raiders are 2-0, and all kinds of stuff going on tonight. The girls and boys middle school are playing. I think the girls' soccer and maybe the boys' soccer are playing away. But we had to play tonight because there are not enough game officials, and it's probably going to get more like that all the time. Schools are going to have to take their turns playing on Friday night because there's a lot of people are not getting involved in officiating.
1: Yeah, that is a thing, Gary, that a lot of across the state you're seeing games getting to play on Thursday night and some even on Saturday nights just to compensate for the lack of officials. But we as the spectators can do our part in helping with that by not ragging the officials so hard. You know, when we don't do that, then more people want to do it.
0: That's exactly right.
1: But we've got looks like just a 5-man crew over there tonight, you know, skeleton crew.
0: That's what I mean, we had last week, too.
1: I know, having to run that, so we may not see as many penalties tonight either, but it is a hot night as well, so we got to watch out for cramps.
0: And Jefferson County, they canceled all their practices yesterday and today and games because of the high heat. And, of course, that's starting 30 minutes later. I think I saw where LaRue County and maybe Eatown or somebody's going to start an hour later.
1: Yeah.
0: Because of that. So both teams have gone to the dressing room. We'll take a 3-minute break, come back with more comments tonight between the Colonels and the Raiders on WLOC Sports.

0: Welcome back to Hart County High School. Gary and Josh with you. Patiently waiting till 7:30 gets here. The Raiders and the Colonels will be kicking off. We're 2-0, and they're 0-2. They got beat the first week by Trigg County, 64-19. Covona got beat last week by McLean County, 52-0. We won the first week, 40-2. Help me out, Josh. 8. Yep, 40-8 over Russellville in last week. We didn't get
1: No, that was last week's score was the 40-7. Russellville, yeah. We won 56-20.
0: That's right. Our offense, and I was going to talk about that, so that brings me to it. We just made a lot of miscues last week, and hopefully we got those out of our system. Defensively, though, we can't say enough about what they did. I only allowed Trigg County one touchdown in the second quarter.
1: Yes, you're exactly right. Talking about the offense, you know, we came out like gangbusters for the first quarter and a half, and then once we put four scores up on the board, we really started to lag and I kind of took our foot off the gas and really didn't pay as much of attention like we really wanted to go out and get a win because we felt like we already had it. Defense, though, did a really good job, like to your point, Gary, of – even though the offense wasn't playing well and wasn't really helping jive us up, the defense always made their stop. When we were giving Trigg County an opportunity to maybe go down the field and score and maybe get some momentum, defense did their job and stopped them. So now we're looking to put it all together for this game tonight and really be able to make a show against Covona.
0: Let's talk about some of our young players last week. First of all, we've got to start with Case Walters because on the second play from scrimmage, he intercepts the pass, and he's just a freshman. And we just had a lot of these young guys, they're getting their feet wet early.
1: Yes, they are. One of the ones I remember, Colton Sublett, he is a heavy rotation on defense at linebacker, and he reminds me of a young Gage Owens. Just he's a not tall and stocky kid, loves to hit somebody, and he's built for that linebacker position. He's a freshman that got a lot of experience last week. We called his name quite a bit, and he did really good things. Cash Stanton is another one. Again, not a super tall kid, but he's built very muscular and strong as a freshman. 205 pounds is what they got him listed at on the roster. He's playing fullback. Again, reminds me of what Gage Owens would do for us a couple of years ago, coming in at the fullback position and just be a bowling ball at the middle, ready to hit somebody, run over somebody, and get ground and pounded out for 6 yards, 7-8 yards a pop, and we'll move down the field that way. So Cash Stanton is another one. And then Tyreen Anderson, the younger brother of Darius Anderson, he's got a lot of potential. We've seen him carry the ball a few times this year. He's got some speed. He's got length and athleticism. We need him to bulk up a little bit, hit the weights. Trying to look at the roster. Eli Owens, he's starting at right tackle or right guard for us right now as a freshman on the offensive line and doing a heck of a job. He's blending in, meshing real well with those more experienced linemen that he's got around him that are helping him.
0: Of course, Chris Prince played last year, but he is a mountain on offensive line and defensive line. And,
1: that sophomore group, we could talk a whole lot about that sophomore group. They got a lot of talent and a lot of players everywhere, but you're right about Chris Prince.
0: And we just had a lot of good numbers defensively last week. As I was looking at the stats, I think a leader, and I can't even remember who it was, had 13 or 14. Then we had two or three, had 10 or 9 tackles. Of course, fumble recoveries. And our interception was big time. And hopefully that carries over tonight. Now, next week, McLean County will be coming here.
1: Yeah.
0: And then the week after that, I think that's our first district game. But let me check the schedule just to make sure. I've got it somewhere. Just give me a minute.
2: Ladies and gentlemen, please rise.
0: And that will be Edmondson County. Well, they're not in our district, so Glasgow is going to be our first in our district. So we're going to take a 3-minute break. Alan, hopefully we get it going now. We're going to play the national anthem. We'll be back with more comments here at Hart County High School on WLOC Sports.

0: Welcome back to Hart County High School. About 7 minutes away before kickoff, as Kvarner's back on the field. Hart County's still in the dressing room, and got some fireworks going off all over the field, and after the Star Spangled Banner. And don't know if we'll have that many people here tonight, Josh. It's hot. People later, and they've already settled into that rocking chair, and it's Thursday night. They may just stay home and listen to us. So, you know, what can I say?
1: I mean, we like that very much. We love our listeners at home, but man, I do hate that the unfortunate different circumstances might lead people to stay at home while we have the home games. Because, like we mentioned last week, Gary, you've only got after tonight two more of them, right? Or three more home games for this season, and then we're done. The next three games, we don't have any home games the second half of the season unless we make the playoffs and do well enough that we can host. So you guys do all that you can to come out and support next week if you're not going to be able to this week, and hopefully Gary and I can do a good job at bringing the game to you this week.
0: Our last home game is going to be the last Friday in September.
1: Yeah.
0: And that's probably the biggest game of the year to that point. Glasgow and Nella Rue has really improved.
1: Yeah.
0: They come back, and I think they end up winning maybe last week, so they're 2-0. It's going to be, we got to make sure we click on all cylinders. We know the defense is doing okay, or better than okay. And last week, our offense had a hiccup. So hopefully that was the only hiccup we're going to have, and we'll get things cranked up again tonight. We're having issues back at the station. So we got a good, looks like the student body's showing up good tonight, though, Josh, especially if a soccer team's on the road. And who else we say was on the road?
1: Is it the volleyball team?
0: Volleyball team may be gone, too. Now, they had a big win this week. I don't know if you know that, but it's the first time in 25 years they beat Greene County 3-0 at Greene County.
1: Yes.
0: And that's big time. Of course, you've got a first cousin.
1: Yes,
0: right?
1: I do. Lindley Smith, she's a senior this year. And that is a huge win for them this week. And just kind of talking to town, is the Lady Raider volleyball team this year has a chance to do something that hadn't been done in my knowledge ever, but it could have been done at some point, but it's win the district.
0: Yeah.
1: You know, Hart County Lady Raider volleyball is doing well. Everybody mark your calendars for that week of October 19th. That is the district tournament for volleyball. And you guys come out, let's all come out and support them and help them with a large home crowd, as we know that can make a difference when they're making a run at a title.
0: Well, I say River Wise is not in his pads or his pants. He's got shorts on. So do you know anything on him? He's one of the captains.
1: I do not know anything. I have no update on River Wise. I can try to get one before the game is over, but I do not have an update on him.
0: Because, I mean, he's been a big factor here lately. And we'll see who takes his place tonight.
1: Raiders are in the tunnel right now. Still got a few minutes before we're supposed to kick off. The captains are at midfield, and the Raiders are patiently waiting in the tunnel down there, sponsored by SACA Insurance, to come running through the banner and get this rivalry game underway.
0: Cheerleaders are out, and they're also suffering from the heat, Dwayne. Josh, they're fanning, and you know, just a lot could happen tonight. We hope that there's plenty of water breaks, and I'm sure the referees already got a mist of fog or something out there. It's not as clear as it was last week, if you remember that big moon that showed up. But it's a lot of humidity hanging around, and just no air at all stirring. It looks like Kvarner will receive. Does the white cap get on the side of the receiving team?
1: That's what they're supposed to do.
0: The kicking team.
1: So receiving team.
0: It looks like, and we're having issues back at the station, so we're going to have to talk a while. While we've got a break, we do want to thank all of our sponsors. Again, we couldn't be here if it wasn't for them. We've had some of them for a long, long time, and they take care of us. We went to Gatlinburg last year, and they may be going again this time. I'm not sure if the boys basketball is going or not, but anyway, our sponsors are terrific, and very few times do they turn us down. They will help us out, and we just appreciate them, and hopefully you will spend your money. You know, to me, I like to spend my money in Hart County for various reasons. It helps the community out for one, and it also makes it more convenient for me, and We'll let you listen to the fireworks because they're hunting right now as the Raiders come out on the field. And I think we are going to kick it off. We'll see here in just a minute. The White Hat was standing next to Kavarna. That may be that they're going to kick it because don't he stand in the offensive side?
1: No, he don't. He's, historically, what I've understood is he always goes to the side and signals who's going to receive the football to start the game. But, again, there's been a lot of things that I've been wrong on, so maybe he's not. But it looks like I'm trying to see if somebody's holding a tee out there for the Raiders in the huddle. I don't know.
0: Well, while you're talking about that, we were talking about our kickoff guy last week was Gage Owens. He didn't kick it very far, but he kicked it over that first defensive line's head, and it bounced and went crazy. And they had one run back, and that was it.
1: Yeah.
0: So, you know.
1: This week it looks like it's going to be Eli Owens.
0: Okay, that's Gage's brother.
1: Younger brother, the freshman who's going to be kicking for the Raiders, number 67. He's got the tee in hand, and it is going to be the Raiders that kick off to start this game, which means we will get it at the start of the second half, when that's what we always like.
0: And we're going to be kicking towards the Lone Oak side. Marty and Ruby, I assume you're here, but you're probably not outside like you were a couple of weeks ago, because I'm sure you want that hour. And we got 1 minute before kickoff. We think we got everything straight back at the station. And we do know we probably could have a few more listeners tonight because of the heat. 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And as you said, Eli Owen, the freshman, is going to be kicking it off. Owens, he is the brother of Gage. We started calling his name as a sophomore, and he's continued to get better every year.
1: Yes, he has. And honestly, you know, I after the class that we had last year and that we lost due to seniors, you know, those guys graduating, I expected that we would need to rely on Gage on the offensive side of the football very heavily, but Coach Griffin and Coach Boone have done a good job, a really good job this offseason, at taking the kids that we've got and the tools that we have and building an offense around them to where it can be as threatening as possible in many different ways, and we don't rely on just one person. And that has really freed Gage up to still play a lot of heavy defense, which is what he likes to do. You know, be the linebacker and stick his nose in there and hit somebody, and he doesn't have to worry about playing too much on both sides of the ball.
0: One guy back deep is Jackson Corn for Kavarna. He's a sophomore. The other one I don't have it, and he's going to kick it out. He didn't get 10 yards. So, Kavarna, I'm sure they'll take it in their territory, won't they, at the 48-yard line of Hart County.
1: Yes.
0: So, Eli's got some work to do, not like his brother. So, that's okay. He's a freshman. He may be kicking it into the field before it's all over.
1: Yeah.
0: So,
1: yeah.
0: Kavarna on the Raider 48-yard line to start this game.
1: That's his first varsity kick and first kick of this game. You know, he might do better on the next one.
0: I'd say he would.
1: We'll give him a little grace.
0: You better believe it. Kavarna Hudlin's on our own 48. And since the ball did go out of bounds, the no time went off the clock, so we got a full 12 minutes. Kavarna taking plenty of time. Quarterback for Kavarna is also going to be Jackson Corn. Number two is who was deep, and I don't have a number for him, so I'm going to see if I can't get a number from somebody. Kavarna comes up with three wideouts right, one left, one set back with the quarterback. He goes up the middle, ball fumble.
1: Oh,
0: we picked
1: goodness.
0: It up, and we're going to advance it to the 40 of Hart County, to the 30 of Kavarna. He may cut it in. He's going to go all the way in untouched. I see no flag. Who is it?
1: That is Colton Sublett, the freshman that he got his start at linebacker tonight, that outside linebacker on the left side, and just a bad missed handoff from the quarterback to the fullback of Kavarna, and it bounced right off the fullback's chest, rolled forward about 5 yards right into Colton's feet. And he picked it up and was down the sideline and had a caravan of Raider players carrying him to the end zone. And here we are, folks, 11 seconds into this ball game in one play, and the Raider defense has already scored for the Raiders.
0: And we've been going for two. You know, this might be a game you might want to see if you could hit an extra point, you know?
1: Yeah. Right
0: now. We've got wide out to the left for Hart County. That's going to be Jayshon Button. And going in for the extra point is Hart County's Jaden Chancellor. So the Raiders lead it 8-0, 11:49 to play, and we still don't have things straight back at the station. So, Josh, we'll just keep talking, and hopefully we'll get those commercial breaks in sometime tonight.
1: Yeah. Well, but I guess we don't realize how much we like the commercial breaks, and I'm sure the fans at home like it so they can stop listening to us for a few minutes, maybe stop, get them some popcorn, use the bathroom, things of that nature. But no, that was – I mean, you couldn't have had a better start to the game for the Raiders than that play right
0: there. That's tough for the Kavarna. You know, right off the bat they go through. And did the carrier ever have the ball and control? Would it just pop out of his bread basket?
1: Yeah. He was trying to take it from the quarterback with his hands instead of making the pocket for the quarterback to put it in. And in that, doing that, his momentum came forward, hit the ball with his hands, and it went flying about 5 yards downfield, like progressing, and that was right into the hands of Colton.
0: So there's a kickoff. Eli did much better that time. Kicks it all the way down to the – they're going to cross pass to the 30. Drops it. Picks it up. Raiders going to get him back. And, well, I thought it was they've lost him. He's around the left side. And, by gosh, he finally gets pulled down as the Raiders – he started on our 25, and he gets all the way – or the Kavarna 25 and gets all the way to the Raider 40 –
1: five. I think they're going to mark it right at the five.
0: 45-yard line. What a break for that for Kavarna. They caught us asleep, didn't they, Josh?
1: Well, they pulled a trick play, and the guy who caught it threw it like a quarterback pass all the way across the field as a backwards lateral. And that guy didn't catch it clean and bounced it off the ground, but was able to just juke and jive the first couple of people enough to get around the corner.
0: Well, wait a minute. We're backing it up. Illegal forward pass. So evidently he must have made it forward and not a lateral, according to the referee. So, okay. So that's going to back it all the way up to the Kavarna's. I see the flag there now to the 25, and that's where it's going to be. Kavarna's on their own 25-yard line. I thought that was close, Josh, but I don't have the angle to see where it was. Now, he caught it on the 25. And that's where they're going to place it for Kavarna. 11:37 to play, first quarter. Raiders up 8-0 on a recovery fumble. Who'd you say recovered that thing?
1: That was Colton Sublett.
0: Yeah, that's right.
1: Freshman.
0: I got him. And he runs it all the way down to, from the 48 of Hart County. Kavarna wide out right. You headed towards the 88 side. Wide out left. They fake. And we drag him down in the backfield. And that's Chris Prince. And now they're going to call Chris for excessive tackling, I guess. They threw the flag, and Chris slung him because he's a big boy. He can sling two or three people.
1: I mean, I don't
0: agree with that.
1: Yeah, I don't agree with that
0: either.
1: I
0: don't agree with that at all. That's terrible.
1: Yeah,
0: that's not a good call.
1: That's a big boy tackling a little boy. That's not excessive force or malicious intent. That's just Chris, bless his heart. I mean, he's the biggest kid on the field right now for either side. He's the nose guard for the Raiders and comes through and gets a good tackle on the quarterback and just wraps him up around the waist and rolls with him.
0: So we'll move it up to the 35 of the first down. And really, I probably shouldn't have used the word. He just slung him to the ground. He just grabbed him and sort of turned him over.
1: Yeah.
0: Because, like you say, Chris is 275, and the guy that was running might have been 160 wet. So his momentum wouldn't carry him that way. And Coach Griffith questioned the referee, and he made the motion like he called it.
1: Yeah.
0: Kavarna's in a shotgun with one set back, two rights and a left. Snap, high snap, throws it over the right side. It's incomplete, right through the hands. I believe that was number 8 for Kavarna, if I'm not mistaken, but it could have been 18.
2: Number 7, Jackson Corn,
1: pass incomplete. It does say number 8, but I don't see an 8 on the Kavarna
0: it could
1: roster
0: be. It could be about the fourth one down. Mazan, or first name would be Mazan Amatri. He's got a 3 and 8 there beside him, so I'm just guessing.
1: Okay.
0: Second and 10. Clock stopped.
2: Second down.
0: 8-0 Hart County. Covona goes shotgun again. A lot of movement. Now they got two setbacks. Two wideouts. The snap. Looks to his left again. It's incomplete again. And number 8 is let two go right through his hands. That one was even better pass than the last one, wasn't it, Josh?
1: Yes, that one was a really good delivery. That time, different route from, we'll say that is Mr. His first name is Mazin. Mazin was in the slot, and that time, he, instead of a hitch route, he ran a 5 and out route, and the quarterback couldn't deliver a better ball. That was well-timed. It was right when he broke. He was in the gap between our defense, and it just right through his hands, man. You got to catch those. So it brings up 3rd and 10.
0: And the clock stopped again. You know, we've played a total of 8 minutes, but only 1 minute's gone off the clock. 3rd and 10 for Covona. Quarterback under center this time. Two setbacks, and Hart County looks like they jumped off sides. So they'll move it up to the 40. Still be the third down.
1: But that's
0: we got to be
1: more,
0: patient.
1: Yeah,
0: we got to be
1: much
0: patient.
1: Much more manageable 3rd and 5 instead of 3rd and 10 for the Covona Colonels. And my old football coaches have told me my whole life, they'll take one of those. You get one a game of being aggressive and jumping for a hard count because you're trying to go forward and anticipate the play. But any more than that is a lack of discipline. So we definitely don't want to see that happen again.
0: Here comes Covona under center, two setbacks. They're going for a long count, and they will have to take a timeout. And we'll be back in hopefully 1 minute, but we'll keep it here, Josh. I still haven't got a heads up from the station. And I guess we could talk about the rest of the season.
3: Hart County Schools are excited about the 2026-27 school year and are glad to welcome everyone back to the buildings. The fall sports programs are already underway. Home football games this season will be held on September 4th, September 18th, and September 25th. 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
0: Western Vibrant for Covona comes around the left side, gets a first down, still in Covona territory to the 48. So it's going to be 1st and 10 at Covona's 48. And we think we've got things fixed back at the station. Appreciate Alan and Dwayne getting all that. Of course, they're running two stations. Covona is online station, I believe, tonight, or WLOC Plus. Covona brings 3 wideouts to the right side, 1 left. Quarterback goes shotgun. Got a setback. Hart County defense has got to be not too anxious. Quarterback left side again. And this time we wrap him up. About 8 Raiders hit him, and I don't know who the first one, but 2 or 3 of them just wrapped him that time, Josh. That was a good, best tackle we've had all night.
1: Yeah, that was. And that was looks like River West getting up from the bottom of the pile. Look who got his hands on him there first and wrapped him up around the waist and had River, some help from other Raiders.
0: It's not River West.
1: It is River West.
0: Oh, he got a different number?
1: No, River Wise was the
0: West, one. West. Wise and West. You're right.
1: Yeah, River Wise is
0: this
1: the senior.
0: This is West. Yep.
1: Yeah, River Wise is a senior who I'm not sure why is in his street clothes, but he was a senior captain for us tonight. River West is a sophomore playing defensive end and did a heck of a job last week. Won our defensive player of the game and a really good job on that tackle as well.
0: Got one yard to the 49. Covona goes singles right, man in motion, left-hand quarterback, no way he could catch that one. So Looks like he's going to go to his right every time since he's left-handed. So far he has anyway, hasn't he?
1: Yep.
0: Going to bring up third and nine as Hart County did allow him a first down after an offside penalty.
6: That brings up third.
1: So third and nine for the Caverna Colonels, and they've thrown the ball quite a few times already in this ball game, Gary. And maybe they saw that very first run play that ended terribly for them, worst case scenario, and said, we're not going to try to run the ball.
0: Well, they tried to run it on the second down, and they got 1 yard.
1: Yeah.
0: And that was fortunate to get that. Now they go shotgun, 10 seconds on the play clock. He moved, quarterback moved. He goes backfield, and he loses a yard, maybe a ball, I'm not sure. That's going to move it back, and that was fortunate to get that. Now they go shotgun, 10 seconds on the play clock. He moved, quarterback moved. He goes backfield, and he loses a yard, maybe a ball.

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3: Welcome back, Raider fans. Here we are at the halftime show, where your Raiders are up 36-0 on the rival school, Caverna. The Caverna Colonels have come to town tonight, and it's been a very one-sided affair. It's been all Raiders so far tonight, and I have the stats for you from the first half. Again, these are unofficial stats. These are just what I can keep up with as the game goes on and try to give you guys something back home to give you a good perception of what's going on in the ball game. So we'll start on the offensive side of the football. Darius Anderson, he leads all rushers for the Raiders with 90 yards on only 5 carries. That is an average of 18 yards a carry. He has one rushing touchdown and a two-point conversion. Jaden Chancellor is the next behind him in rushing yards. He has 66 yards by my count. He's only carried the ball one time, and it was for that huge 66-yard run that set up the touchdown from Jayshon Button. Jayshon Button leading into him. He has 37 yards, one rush on 3 carries, one rushing touchdown for the Raiders. Eli Boone has one rushing touchdown from 1 yard out on the quarterback sneak. Cash Stanton has a 5-yard touchdown, and those are the 4 Raiders that have scored carrying the football. Colton Sublett has a 21-yard rush, and Tyron Anderson and Gage Owens have carried the ball a couple of times apiece. The Raiders have not thrown a pass tonight. Eli Boone, quarterback, does not have anything on the stat sheet in the passing section. No one has any receiving yards or any targets. So the offense has been completely the ground game, and we have dominated that extensively. Flipping to the defensive side of the football. Thank you, Mr. Randy. The defensive side of the football, I have Tyron Anderson leading all tacklers. I have him with 4 tackles, 4 total tackles, and 2 of those were tackles for loss. 2 of them were a sack on the quarterback. And then Chris Prince, by my count, I have him with 3 tackles. 2 of those were a tackle for loss, and 1 was a sack. River West is in on a couple of tackles. Dylan Hendricks been in on a couple of tackles, and Colton Sublett also has 2 tackles. Colton Sublett has, probably in my opinion, the play of the game so far, and it came on the very first play of scrimmage where Caverna had 1st and 10. Quarterback tried to hand it to the fullback, and they fumbled it, and it bounced right at Colton's feet, and he scooped it up and ran it back for a 65-yard scoop and score on the very first play of defense for the Raiders. So he has a defensive touchdown and a fumble recovery. Drake Thompson, he has the other Raider takeaway. The defense has 2 takeaways in this game. Drake was able to fall on another bad snap and fumble from the quarterback of Caverna. Drake fell on it at the 15-yard line of Caverna. So very quickly, we Raiders were able to run a couple of plays and find the end zone there. Jaden Chancellor, Carson Jones, Tucker Wheeler, Jackson Milby, and Gage Owens, and Eli Owens. Those guys all have 1 tackle by my count. A lot of Raiders getting a lot of tackles tonight, and there have been also a lot of incomplete passes from Caverna, so that's what kind of made the first quarter drag on. But the Raiders got that 36-point lead early in the second quarter, about halfway through the second quarter, and it has been a running clock ever since, and it will not stop now for the remainder of the game. I think there's only a couple instances where it stops, and that's a timeout

0: a score or an official's timeout or like an injury. So we'll see. We may be in for a quick half, folks. We got a 6.5 minutes still on the clock here at halftime. Caverna is over on the far side stretching and getting some hydration in as they've had a long game with little numbers. So we will take a 5-minute break. Come back with Gary's recap of the first half here on WLOC Sports.
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7: This is Matt Jones with Kentucky Sports Radio. 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
9: Welcome back to Hart County High School, Raiders and Colonels, and to all Raiders here at the end of the first half, up 36-0. Kavarna is stretching out on one end, the Raiders stretching on the other end. It will be the Hart County ball to start the second half, and with the run rule, the clock started with 9:14 in the second quarter, as that was the 36 point the Raiders have put on the board. We're going to take a 2-minute break. Be back with the kickoff of the second half. 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
9: Welcome back. Getting ready to start the second half. And there has been an agreement by both coaches that this will only be an 8-minute quarter with the clock moving. And the Raiders are up 36-0. And the referees are ready to go to the house. I know I'm ready. I'm wore out. And I know Kavarna is too. I'm burning up.
0: Yes, I'm very sticky up here in the booth, Gary. I keep putting my arm down on the stat sheet to write something and pick it up, and it sticks to my forearm. So I'm ready to call this one as well. As it is just hot and muggy and air still, no movement. It makes it kind of miserable for everybody.
9: Here's the kickoff by Kavarna. It's over the first line, down to the 25, picked up at the 25 by somebody.
0: That's Tyron Anderson.
9: Tyron Anderson, he's going to go to the house. Breaks the first two or three. You got one guy that's going to try his best, and he better hurry up. He's going to let him go in. So a 75-yard touchdown run by Darius Anderson with the clock moving.
0: We'll have a flag back at the 45. So we're on wait. But, I mean, I don't know what it was.
9: So is that where the hole took place at our 45?
0: It is supposed to be, where the flag is at is where the hole took place, yeah.
9: And the play was done over there, wasn't it?
0: Yeah. At that point in time, there wasn't nobody going to catch him. Yeah. He was slowing down there. Yeah. So we'll back it up, and the Raiders will actually have to run an offensive play at least. Mr. Anderson wishes he'll
9: back it up into Hart County territory.
0: And it looks like, Gary, we are going to have the backup quarterback for the Raiders in,
9: Case Walters. That's right.
0: Number five, the freshman. He starts defensive corner for us. Is the backup quarterback.
9: Raiders are going to start on their own 43-yard line. And, of course, he's got some quarterback history. Was Keaton the quarterback, his brother?
0: Well, now we got a flag. Yes, Keaton was the quarterback.
9: He had another brother played, too, and I can't think
0: Connor,
9: of his name.
0: Yeah, Connor. But he didn't play quarterback. No. He played cornerback for the defense and was a heck of a player as well. And Case has been quarterback for the middle school team last year. And this isn't his first time under center or taking snaps, but it is the first time at a varsity game. So, like to see that.
9: And a penalty on Kavarna, I don't know what it was that moved it up to the 48 of Kavarna. Clock moving at 6:15. They decided to play, I guess, 2 8-minute quarters to finish it up because Kavarna had one guy checked out by Jared Swanson during the halftime. Make sure he was okay, and he may not return. So under center's Case Walters. He's going over to talk to his wing back. Can't say who that is. Nobody in motion. Hands off. Who is that?
0: That's Tyron Anderson.
9: Tyron Anderson. He's at the 40 to 30. And did he push it out? He's going to the house.
0: Wow.
9: Going to the house. 52-yarder for Mr. Freshman. Is he a freshman?
0: Yes, he is. Tyron Anderson gets the second carry of the ball game for a 50-yard touchdown. He just took the kickoff back 75 yards for a touchdown, but they called it back to a penalty, and he said, you know what, doesn't matter. Give me one more play, and I'll actually turn the afterburners on. When he ran that kickoff back, we thought he may have got caught because he let up and quit really running hard about the 20-yard line, but he still made it in. That time, there was no question. He got to the sideline and full sprint the rest of the way to get the Raiders number
9: four. And
0: he's
9: just a freshman. But we knew this freshman team was going to be moving up, and maybe their competition's had a lot to do. We're going to find out in a couple weeks. Running in for the extra point. Is that 21?
0: I believe that's 23, Gary, and that by my is Memphis Adams
9: okay.
0: By my record here, the roster I've got.
9: So Hart County up now 44 to nothing. Back in 1 minute on WLOC Sports.
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9: Welcome back. Kavarna runs it to their 40-yard line. Could you see who made that tackle? Because we got a lot of new guys in.
0: I did not. I could not tell who made that tackle. It was a host of Raiders, honestly, as the return man ran right up the middle and hit about four of our guys.
9: I believe we may have found our kickoff guy, Josh. Eli's doing a good job.
0: He's doing a good job.
9: Good job. Not kicking it out of bounds, but making it hard to handle. And a couple of Raiders with the wrap-up. I think it was, may have caught it at the 30, got it to the 40. 2 minutes to play in the third quarter. Raiders up 44-0. Next week, McLean County will come to town. That's going to be a 7 o'clock kickoff. Hopefully the weather is going to be much better. Kavarna in shotgun. I believe that's Corn. No, it's not. He throws it. It's intercepted. Is that 16?
0: That's 15.
9: And he's going to run it all the way back for the touchdown. He caught it at the 45. Who is it?
0: That is Kanye Crenshaw, the junior for your Raider defense. That got him a pick six. Heck of a play for that young man, and he is, look at him, just tickled to death. And teammates happy for him. Coaches happy for him. Heck of a play. Good job. And congratulations to him for getting that.
9: With 1:17 to play, and that's number 15, wasn't it?
0: Yes.
9: K-A-Y-N-E.
0: Kanye.
9: Kanye Crenshaw. And he's a sophomore. Runs it 40. Caught it on the run a 55-yard. I believe he caught it on our 45, didn't he?
0: No, I think he caught it on theirs. We were on
9: okay.
0: this side. Yeah,
9: right.
0: I think it's 45-yard.
9: 45-yarder,
0: yeah.
9: Okay. Extra point was no good, and that's going to be the end of the third quarter. Raiders are up 50-0. We'll be back in 1 minute here on WLOC Sports.
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8: WLOC, the Hart County Raiders play here.
9: Welcome back. The third quarter ended. We only played 8 minutes, and that's what we're going to play for this quarter. Raiders scored twice in that quarter at the 5:35 mark and at the 1 minute mark. Now lead is 50-0 on a 45-yard interception. Kanan Crenshaw and Mr. Crenshaw is just a sophomore, so gets his name on the books early. And the Raiders will be kicking as we had to switch. And Eli Owens has done a good job tonight. I tell you what, he has kicked it over the first two defensive lines' head. And And there's a kick. It hits the ground, picked up at the Gavona 23-yard line. He's running right up the middle. He's got some space, and finally drug down on his own 38-yard line. Who?
0: Look at Eli.
9: 42.
0: That's 67. That's Eli Owens.
9: Okay, the kicker.
0: Eli, last line of defense on that play, and did a good job. Open field tackle. Otherwise, Caverna would have been gone to the house. And, you know, the game's well won. But, you know, the Raiders want to keep this a shutout. This is a rivalry game.
9: Of course, we got most of our players on the field now are subs. I don't know
0: JV
9: if we've got
0: JV squad, yeah.
9: Don't even know if we've got a starter out there, which is what you want to do. We certainly don't want to get none of anybody hurt, period. But right. You don't want to get somebody hurt at 50 to nothing because we got a game next week and three more home games, and that's it. So our September the 25th, the last Friday in the month, the last home game for the Raiders. And I'm sure there's going to be a homecoming and senior night sometime in the next 3 weeks. Haven't got an announcement on that yet.
0: I'll see you after this play since they're lining up.
9: Caverna under center going towards 88 with 6:47 to play. It looks like the backup quarterback, Weston Vibert, is in the game. Moves to his right side, gets a good block. Raiders turn him down. Gets to the 31.
0: Looks like the tackle was made by number, I believe that's 31. If I got to make sure I got my roster right.
9: Yep. I've got Tucker Wheeler for 31.
0: Yeah. Looking at him now, that's Tucker Wheeler.
9: He's a sophomore. So when do you think homecoming is? Or
0: homecoming is going to be next week.
9: Okay.
0: It's the game next week. The parade will be at 4:30.
9: Okay.
0: Yes. Now, I believe next week is also the alumni game where they will induct a former Hart County football player into the Hall of Fame at halftime. So mark your calendars next week, folks, for alumni game and homecoming.
9: Robert goes left. Three Raiders stand him up. I believe one of them was 31, which is Tucker Wheeler again, but he had some help before Tucker got to him.
0: Yeah, it looked like that was
9: He said, the announcer, Brent, said Castillo, number 56. That was another one, I think, in there.
0: No, it was Brandon Castillo, number 42.
9: Okay.
0: Brandon is, I believe, a relation to Samuel. Samuel Castillo is a senior. He's been starting on your Raider offensive line for the past three years, I believe.
9: And Brandon's a freshman.
0: And Brandon is his younger, I think it's his younger brother that's a freshman.
9: Okay. Third and five for Caverna on the Raider 32-yard line. Shotgun falls back. Here comes, and he throws it up in the air. And are they going to say that's a rude incomplete pass? And who made that hit? Was that 44? Colton Sublett, the freshman. And we get a flag. Surely it wouldn't be on a Hart County guy with 50 to nothing. I wouldn't like that at all if I was a coach.
0: Right.
9: Clock's still moving at 4:30, though. Definitely is not what the Raiders need, and got to have, if it is against us, I don't like it at all. But it looks like Caverna's moving backwards. It had to be unsportsmanship-like conduct on somebody.
0: Officials still conferring. We're waiting for the signal from the white hat.
9: Personal foul again to the helmet by Caverna, so it's going to back it up to the 50-yard line. Of the 47-yard line of Hart County.
0: So it makes it a long
9: 25 yards.
0: Yep.
9: You got to get to the
0: 20.
9: Yeah, a little, about got to the 26. And again, with no penalties being called on Caverna for delay of game, this game is been quick, probably a wise decision for Caverna to agree to 8 minutes. I don't know if the referees came up with that idea or somebody, but I hope Caverna, the heat has not bothered any of them, and that'd be okay. Shotgun again for Vibert. He's on the He's going to try to run it. He's going to try to stretch him out. He's not going to get a first down. Don't sling him and run him out of bounds. It's Colton Sublet again at the 45-yard line. Got 2 yards.
0: Colton Sublet, that is his fifth tackle of the game by my count.
9: You got him that running ties, some too, don't
0: that,
9: you?
0: That ties Tyron Anderson on the defensive side. Tyron also has 5 tackles apiece. Yeah, Colton Sublet has carried the ball one time for the Raiders tonight for a 21-yard pickup. And Tyron Anderson has carried the ball twice for a total of 44 yards. 2:30 to go.
9: First and 10 for the Raiders on their own 45. Case Walters, a freshman in under center. Got everybody set now. Kamara looks to blitz. Handoff coming around the right side. He's looking for his blockers.
0: Oh, my goodness.
9: That's 44, Colton Sublet. And he's just packing people with him all the way down to the 20-yard line, 21-yard line for Colton Sublet. And we got a flag. Forget it. This may run the clock out, Josh. Well, I like the way he's running in. Didn't you? He's looking for his blockers in front
0: patient.
9: Of him.
0: Yep, letting the caravan of blockers stay out in front of him, and he was reading that. And then once the hole opened up, that's when you try to explode and go forward. Colton Sublet's going to be a heck of a football player.
9: He's just a freshman.
0: He's just a freshman, a big, strong body. You know, he's a dog. You know, he wants to get in and hit somebody. That's why he's starting at a linebacker position as a freshman. And now he's getting his time in at fullback with the JV squad, with the second crew. You know, Colton's going to be a good player for the Raiders.
9: So
0: Case Walters, Keaton, I hope you're hearing this and not sitting here watching it, but he looks just like you going under center. He does the whole thing where he puts his hands together and then goes down underneath. It looks like I'm watching Keaton Walters, not Case out there. But.
9: Back in one, Raiders up 50-0, 1:12 to play in the ballgame.
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9: Second week in a row, the Raiders have taken victory formation and win their third game this season over Caverna by a score of 50-0. 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
0: Welcome back, folks, to the postgame show, where your Raiders just defeated the rival school, Caverna, by a score of 50-0 here at Raider Field. And the Raiders are down there doing the fight song right now. Love to see that. And I've got your players of the game for WLOC. WLOC player of the game offense is Darius Anderson. I have him for 90 yards on 5 carries. It's an average of 18 yards a carry. He has 1 rushing touchdown, 1 two-point conversion. And he was 1 of 4 Raiders to score a touchdown tonight, but he led the all the rushers in yardage. Defensive player of the game is going to go to the freshman, Colton Sublett. I had him at 5 tackles. As I just mentioned a minute ago, he was tied with Tyron Anderson for the most tackles of the night with 5. Colton Sublett gets the takeaway, though, because he had 1 tackle for loss, 1 sack. He had a fumble recovery on a scoop and score and a defensive touchdown from 65 yards out. Colton Sublett, the freshman, is your defensive player of the game in the landslide victory from the Raiders against the Colonels.
9: Very shorthanded, and it makes a big difference, and I do admire them for hanging in there. And both teams are meeting at midcourt now, and they want to cut the music because they're going to have a prayer, so I appreciate that. A lot of class by Hart County and, of course, Caverna. Hart County wins it 50-0. Next week, McLean County, and it might be a little harder, but I'm not sure it will be.
0: Yeah, I don't know much of anything about McLean County. I know we got a victory over them last year, down at their place.
9: It was close.
0: Yes, it was a little bit. It was close, and they got to come down to us this year. And the Raiders got a lot of good momentum from these first 3 games. Again, Caverna just with low numbers and not much to choose from as far as the athletes go. You know, with low numbers when you don't have as many to pull from, you know, it makes it hard on them. But like you said, a lot of respect for them hanging in there. They didn't give the Raiders much of a challenge tonight. So the Raiders, we can't, you know, and that can be dangerous. You know, when you play a couple games that are really easy cupcake games and you get good victories and you get big victories, it's easy to get high on yourself and think, yeah, we're world beaters. But we have to take every opponent seriously. McLean County got to do the same thing next week. And in my mind, what we're doing is we are doing all we can to prepare for Glasgow.
9: Well, and that's just it. You know, we got Evans County before then. And I don't know if these games are helping us. We are getting to play a lot of young kids. Maybe he's doing some experimental stuff out there. But I wish our competition was just a little bit better. You never know what it's going to be. Like McLean and Where'd we go last year? And we barely won by Trigg. Both games were close.
0: Yeah.
9: This year they're down, and Caverna's really down this year. But we'll get tested. I think Glasgow is our first district game. It's here. Mm-hmm. And then LaRue County in a couple of weeks after that in October. And then we've got Butler County, who's in the district, and Adair as well. So we haven't won a district game yet, and that's our goal, was win the district and maybe host 2 playoff games and not go to Murray.
0: Yep.
9: So Hart County wins it. For Josh, this is Gary, 50-0. We'll be back next week on WLOC Sports. Thank you, Alan Pointer.
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1: Well, there she is. Let's ask her.
0: Betty, is that Jimmy's ring you're wearing?
1: Mm-hmm. Gee, it must be great riding with him.
0: Is he picking?

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4: I was exercising today and there was a man on the machine next to me listening to a Discman. Today. This happened today. I didn't recognize it initially. They're much bigger than you remember. Much, much bigger. I thought he was listening to a pizza. Huge. Don't get me wrong. I had a Discman. This is how long ago I got my Discman. I paid $188. I could go over to Rite Aid right now with $188 and bring back a Discman for everyone in this room. For $188, though, it came loaded. All the best features. Bass boost? You betcha. You bet it had bass boost. If at any time you thought to yourself, is that all the bass? Boost. Oh, false alarm, everyone. Plenty more bass where that bass came from. Anti-shock? Indispensable. Get the anti-shock. Because if you were strong enough to jog while carrying this manhole cover, this Olympic discus, then the disc would not skip for the minute the batteries lasted while in anti-shock mode. It was pivotal. The sweetest feature on the Discman, though, the must-get the shuffle. Get the shuffle. You do not know what in the Sam Hill is coming up next when you hit shuffle on a disc. Every time a song ends, cliffhanger. Which one of these 10...
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5: Our heat advisory is still in effect for this area until 7 o'clock p.m. Friday evening. Tonight, mostly clear with a low around 73. Friday, sunny and hot with a high near 97. Heat index values as high as 102. Friday night, mostly clear with a low around 70. Taking a look the week ahead, Saturday, a 20% chance of showers and thunderstorms in the afternoon. Continued mostly sunny and hot with a high in the mid-90s. Partly cloudy skies for Saturday night with a high in the upper 60s. Sunday, sunny skies, highs in the low 90s. Sunday night, mostly clear with a low in the mid-60s. And on Labor Day, Monday, sunny skies, high temperatures near 90 degrees, and mostly clear on Monday night, low temperatures in the upper 60s.

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1: You broke my heart, 'cause I couldn't dance. 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
1: Fox News, I'm Chris DeMeo. The jury in the trial of Lindsey Clancy remains deadlocked as they continue to weigh whether Clancy is responsible for the murders of her three children.
2: There's no way to determine what the deliberations are, who's correct, who's incorrect, nor should we attempt to, because that's part of deliberations.
1: Plymouth County Assistant District Attorney Jennifer Sprague, the defense has asked the judge to remove a juror, but the judge rejected the request. The U.S. and Canada imposing 50% tariffs on each other recently, but U.S. Trade Representative Jameson Greer says he spoke to Canadian officials this week.
3: I had very good conversations with my counterpart, Dominic LeBlanc, who's the trade minister there and their chief negotiator. That's why we were able to get to a point where Tuesday night, the leaders of our countries were able to have a call and say, this is the deal we want to move forward.
1: Greer appearing on Fox's special report. 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
5: 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Then you start scrounging for the fry crumbs. 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
1: Oh, yeah, line dancing and two-stepping are all the rage. 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
4: Our heat advisory is still in effect for this area until 7 o'clock p.m. Friday evening. Tonight, mostly clear with a low around 73. Friday, sunny and hot with a high near 97. Heat index values as high as 102. Friday night, mostly clear with a low around 70. Taking a look the week ahead, Saturday, a 20% chance of showers and thunderstorms in the afternoon. Continued mostly sunny and hot with a high in the mid-90s. Partly cloudy skies for Saturday night with a high in the upper 60s. Sunday, sunny skies, highs in the low 90s. Sunday night, mostly clear with a low in the mid-60s. And on Labor Day, Monday, sunny skies, high temperatures near 90 degrees, and mostly clear on Monday night, low temperatures in the upper 60s.

0: This is what matters. This is beyond X's and O's. This is the difference mutual respect makes. This is what character looks like. This is what defines us in Kentucky. This is sportsmanship. School sports. It's not the outcome that matters most, but the way the games are played. This message presented by the Kentucky High School Athletic Association and the Kentucky High School Athletic Directors Association.
1: News. I'm Sue Guzman. The jury in the trial of Lindsey Clancy remains deadlocked over whether the Massachusetts mother is criminally responsible for murdering her three young children. Defense attorney Kevin Reddington asking the judge to remove one juror who he said refused to listen to the law with regard to reasonable doubt.
2: If we come back here in a half an hour with a mistrial because of a juror that has just spurned the instructions of this court, it's a shame.
1: The judge declined the motion. The jury will resume deliberations tomorrow. Minnesota law enforcement releasing some more details on the deadly shooting last night in Minneapolis. Here's Fox's Kristen Goodwin.
3: The suspected shooter, 35-year-old Carlton Neal Johnson, shot a woman officials believe he has a child with during a custody exchange outside of his apartment complex.
1: Two victims were killed. 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
3: I like mayonnaise to the degree that it had to come into a New Year's resolution. It was a New Year's resolution that I could not order extra mayonnaise on my sandwiches. I could order mayonnaise, but I couldn't use the word extra. And I found out very quickly I wasn't getting enough mayonnaise. But I didn't want to break my resolution, so here's how I would order lunch. Hi, I would like a turkey sandwich with Swiss cheese, lettuce, and mayonnaise. You hear what I'm saying here? I want mayonnaise. Capital M-A-Y. And the rest of the letters that are necessary for mayonnaise.
2: 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Laugh it off. 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
5: Our heat advisory is still in effect for this area until 7 o'clock p.m. Friday evening. Tonight, mostly clear with a low around 73. Friday, sunny and hot with a high near 97. Heat index values as high as 102. Friday night, mostly clear with a low around 70. Taking a look the week ahead, Saturday, a 20% chance of showers and thunderstorms in the afternoon. Continued mostly sunny and hot with a high in the mid-90s. Partly cloudy skies for Saturday night with a high in the upper 60s. Sunday, sunny skies, highs in the low 90s. Sunday night, mostly clear with a low in the mid-60s. And on Labor Day, Monday, sunny skies, high temperatures near 90 degrees, and mostly clear on Monday night, low temperatures in the upper 60s.

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1: Fox News, I'm Chris DeMeo. The jury in the Lindsey Clancy case excused for the day.
2: Remember the instructions that I've given you over and over again. Stay away from any coverage about this. Don't talk about this case. And I will see everybody tomorrow morning.
1: Plymouth County Judge William Sullivan, the jury continues to deliberate whether Clancy is responsible for the murders of her three children. She could face life in prison if convicted. President Trump appoints an acting U.S. Army secretary after a top official's resignation, announcing on Truth Social.
3: To say, I am pleased to announce that Adam Tell, the current assistant secretary of the Army for Civil Works, will become acting secretary of the Army effective immediately.
1: Fox's Kristen Goodwin. This comes after the departure of Dan Driscoll, who held the Army Secretary post for 18 months. 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
1: Oh, yeah, line dancing and two-stepping are all the rage. 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
4: Our heat advisory is still in effect for this area until 7 o'clock p.m. Friday evening. Tonight, mostly clear with a low around 73. Friday, sunny and hot with a high near 97. Heat index values as high as 102. Friday night, mostly clear with a low around 70. Taking a look the week ahead, Saturday, a 20% chance of showers and thunderstorms in the afternoon. Continued mostly sunny and hot with a high in the mid-90s. Partly cloudy skies for Saturday night with a high in the upper 60s. Sunday, sunny skies, highs in the low 90s. Sunday night, mostly clear with a low in the mid-60s. And on Labor Day, Monday, sunny skies, high temperatures near 90 degrees, and mostly clear on Monday night, low temperatures in the upper 60s.

0: what matters. This is beyond X's and O's. This is the difference mutual respect makes. This is what character looks like. This is what defines us in Kentucky. This is sportsmanship. School sports. It's not the outcome that matters most, but the way the games are played. This message presented by the Kentucky High School Athletic Association and the Kentucky High School Athletic Directors Association.
1: I'm Sue Guzman. The jury in the trial of Lindsey Clancy remains deadlocked as they continue to deliberate over whether the Massachusetts mother is responsible for the murders of her three young children. Plymouth County Judge William Sullivan rejecting a defense motion to remove a juror who they said refused to listen to the law regarding reasonable doubt.
2: I don't feel it's appropriate for me to say I agree with one juror.
1: The jury will resume deliberations in the morning. The Trump administration asking the Supreme Court to lift a Massachusetts federal judge's order that blocks restrictions on mail-in voting.
3: The government's emergency appeal argues the goal is preventing voter fraud and that new rules are lawful under authority delegated by Congress to the Postal Service, regulating the U.S. mail, not elections.
1: And that is Fox's Lisa Brady reporting. 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
4: Don't get me wrong. If you're on Ozempic, I think it's amazing. You know, it's like a modern marvel of medicine that we can even do that. You know, you used to have, like, discipline. Now you can just inject the personality of somebody with discipline right into your stomach. To start the day. I think I want cake for breakfast. No, I don't. I'm going to go for a run. I may never eat again. Let's go! Yeah, just change who you are for a few hours. I'm sure that won't have any side effects. It's fine. I might take it just for the side effects. I need them. Just for my financial plan, to be honest with you. I need these commercials that are coming out in like 10 years for all that we're doing now.
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4: Our heat advisory is still in effect for this area until 7 o'clock p.m. Friday evening. Tonight, mostly clear with a low around 73. Friday, sunny and hot with a high near 97. Heat index values as high as 102. Friday night, mostly clear with a low around 70. Taking a look the week ahead, Saturday, a 20% chance of showers and thunderstorms in the afternoon. Continued mostly sunny and hot with a high in the mid-90s. Partly cloudy skies for Saturday night with a high in the upper 60s. Sunday, sunny skies, highs in the low 90s. Sunday night, mostly clear with a low in the mid-60s. And on Labor Day, Monday, sunny skies, high temperatures near 90 degrees, and mostly clear on Monday night, low temperatures in the upper 60s.

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2: Fox News, I'm Chris DeMeo. Rescuers in Nepal pulling two workers alive from a hydropower tunnel on Friday.
3: The rescue came 9 days after the August 26th flooding, likely caused by a glacier collapse that devastated towns and valleys in Nepal.
2: Fox's Marion Rafferty. Emergency teams continue an operation to reach others believed to be trapped. Both of the men are in stable condition and were flown to a hospital. 5,000 remain missing, at least 1,200 killed. President Trump appoints an acting U.S. Army secretary after a top official's resignation, announcing on Truth Social.
4: To say, I am pleased to announce that Adam Tell, the current assistant secretary of the Army for Civil Works, will become acting secretary of the Army effective immediately.
2: Fox's Kristen Goodwin. This comes after the departure of Dan Driscoll, who held the Army secretary post for 18 months. 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
5: I am 74 years old. I was on America's Got Talent about 6 years ago, and Mel B of the Spice Girls did not like my jokes, which was disappointing because I wanted to open for her group. I could have been Old Spice. 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
5: 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Sometimes till 7 o'clock at night. 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Y'all been in the light. 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
8: 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Hot Chili Peppers are co-writers on this song because of the You're My Butterfly Sugar Baby reference. 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
4: Our heat advisory is still in effect for this area until 7 o'clock p.m. Friday evening. Tonight, mostly clear with a low around 73. Friday, sunny and hot with a high near 97. Heat index values as high as 102. Friday night, mostly clear with a low around 70. Taking a look the week ahead, Saturday, a 20% chance of showers and thunderstorms in the afternoon. Continued mostly sunny and hot with a high in the mid-90s. Partly cloudy skies for Saturday night with a high in the upper 60s. Sunday, sunny skies, highs in the low 90s. Sunday night, mostly clear with a low in the mid-60s. And on Labor Day, Monday, sunny skies, high temperatures near 90 degrees, and mostly clear on Monday night, low temperatures in the upper 60s.

0: This is what matters. This is beyond X's and O's. This is the difference mutual respect makes. This is what character looks like. This is what defines us in Kentucky. This is sportsmanship. School sports. It's not the outcome that matters most, but the way the games are played. This message presented by the Kentucky High School Athletic Association and the Kentucky High School Athletic Directors Association.
1: I'm Sue Guzman. The jury in the trial of Lindsey Clancy remains deadlocked as they continue to deliberate over whether the Massachusetts mom is responsible for the murders of her three young children. Plymouth County Judge William Sullivan rejecting a defense motion yesterday to remove a juror who they said refused to listen to the law about reasonable doubt.
2: I don't feel it's appropriate for me to say I agree with one juror.
1: The jury resumes deliberations in the morning. Trump administration asking the Supreme Court to lift a Massachusetts federal judge's order that blocks restrictions on mail-in voting.
3: The government's emergency appeal argues the goal is preventing voter fraud and that new rules are lawful under authority delegated by Congress to the Postal Service, regulating the U.S. mail, not elections.
1: That's Fox's Lisa Brady reporting. 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
3: Baseball is played on a diamond in a park. 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
5: Our heat advisory is still in effect for this area until 7 o'clock p.m. Friday evening. Tonight, mostly clear with a low around 73. Friday, sunny and hot with a high near 97. Heat index values as high as 102. Friday night, mostly clear with a low around 70. Taking a look the week ahead, Saturday, a 20% chance of showers and thunderstorms in the afternoon. Continued mostly sunny and hot with a high in the mid-90s. Partly cloudy skies for Saturday night with a high in the upper 60s. Sunday, sunny skies, highs in the low 90s. Sunday night, mostly clear with a low in the mid-60s. And on Labor Day, Monday, sunny skies, high temperatures near 90 degrees, and mostly clear on Monday night, low temperatures in the upper 60s.

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2: News, I'm Chris DeMeo. Rescuers in Nepal pulling two workers alive from a hydropower tunnel Friday.
3: The rescue came 9 days after the August 26th flooding, likely caused by a glacier collapse that devastated towns and valleys in Nepal.
2: Fox's Marianne Rafferty. Emergency teams continue an operation to reach others believed to be trapped. Both of the men are in stable condition and were flown to a hospital. 5,000 remain missing. At least 1,200 were killed. President Trump appoints an acting U.S. Army secretary after a top official's resignation, announcing on Truth Social.
4: To say, I am pleased to announce that Adam Tell, the current assistant secretary of the Army for Civil Works, will become acting secretary of the Army effective immediately.
2: That's Fox's Kristen Goodwin. And this comes after the departure of Dan Driscoll, who held the Army Secretary post for 18 months. 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
2: Also, Apple, if you're still listening, could you put little arms and legs on my phone so the next time I drop it between the car seats, it can crawl back out to me? I don't understand how we're at a point with technology that cars can drive themselves. We are living in the future, but they still all come with that gap like it's on purpose. Big enough for your phone, too small for your hand. You ever tried retrieving anything? It's scary. Like, I don't know. I've seen regular chairs, but car seats, they're made out of, like, knives and stuff. Ford is like, you drop your phone, you're going to earn it back. You ever dropped your phone down there when you were really relying on it? Like for directions, you immediately transform into that. You know that character in movies who they haven't prayed since they were a child? You're just like, hey Siri, I don't know if you can hear me. But if you're there, I really need you right now. I don't know where I'm going. Sorry about a couple of things I said to you.
1: 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Laughs on break.

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1: 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So John Barty, Tyler Hubbard, Thomas Rhett, and George Strait will boot scoot to our favorite dance songs.
0: Don't want to miss that. 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
4: Our heat advisory is still in effect for this area until 7 o'clock p.m. Friday evening. Tonight, mostly clear with a low around 73. Friday, sunny and hot with a high near 97. Heat index values as high as 102. Friday night, mostly clear with a low around 70. Taking a look the week ahead, Saturday, a 20% chance of showers and thunderstorms in the afternoon. Continued mostly sunny and hot with a high in the mid-90s. Partly cloudy skies for Saturday night with a high in the upper 60s. Sunday, sunny skies, highs in the low 90s. Sunday night, mostly clear with a low in the mid-60s. And on Labor Day, Monday, sunny skies, high temperatures near 90 degrees, and mostly clear on Monday night, low temperatures in the upper 60s.

0: That's Jim Laddermilk and Ralph Stanley and Maple on the Hill. And a good morning, everybody. Hope you're having a good Friday morning. Dwayne Forbes along with you. And, of course, the crew will be joining me at 6. We're talking about Alan Hogan and also the other Alan. And they're going to be here with us this morning. Going to be talking about a lot of things going on this upcoming weekend. It's going to be hot again today. And, hey, we're looking at a heat index of 107 today. Maybe a bit, little bit warmer than even tomorrow, yesterday. And so we're looking at a heat somewhere around 97 is your temperature. But, again, a heat index of 107 today. So take plenty of breaks.
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1: I'm Sue Guzman. A miraculous rescue in Nepal days after catastrophic flooding struck along the China-Nepal border, killing more than 1,200 people.
2: The rescue came 9 days after the August 26th flooding, likely caused by a glacier collapse that devastated towns and valleys in Nepal.
1: Fox's Marianne Rafferty, an estimated 5,000 people are still missing. During the trial of the Lindsay Clancy case remains deadlocked over whether the Massachusetts mother is responsible for murdering her three young children. Defense Attorney Kevin Reddington asking the judge to remove a juror who he says refused to listen to the law regarding reasonable doubt.
3: If we come back here in a half an hour with a mistrial because of a juror that has just spurned the instructions of this court, it's a shame.
1: Judge declined the motion and the jury resumes deliberations this morning. 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
4: The creepiest cheer is Arkansas. Nobody told me about this. I went to an Arkansas game, and at one point, 80,000 people stood up and go, woo! Big silly! Woo! Back. The cheer lasts longer than the game. Right? Like, and it's creepy. Like, I mean, it's effective. I think it's very effective because let's say you're playing football. You look up and you see 80,000 dead-eyed hillbillies going, like, oh, no. They're going to kill us. And I know Kentucky, you guys, you know, C-A-T-S. You're just bragging that you know how to spell that word. We know the stereotypes about Kentucky and education. We just want to let you know we can spell our mascot. Yeah, but aren't you the Wildcats? Let's not get crazy. I shouldn't talk. I went to Missouri. We say M-I-Z.
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4: 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We miss it by a lot of letters. 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
4: This is Kentucky Farm Bureaus across Kentucky. The 122nd Kentucky State Fair runs from the 20th to the 30th of the month in Louisville. Kentucky Farm Bureau President Eddie Milton says it's a time to celebrate agriculture across the Commonwealth.
5: You know, it's always a fun time when we have the state fair, and from the kickoff and watching all the young people, the 4-H and FFA students, projects that they worked on all year and comes to fruition right there at the state fair, and all the work they've done with their animals. It's just a fun time to go to the state fair. And you know, it's always been about celebrating agriculture and working with our young people. And we're looking forward to it. Of course, always looking forward to our ham breakfast. We'll have 1,600 of our closest friends there together that morning to celebrate agriculture. And
4: Farm Bureau Day is set for August 27th and kicks off with the annual Country Ham Breakfast. This is Across Kentucky.
6: There's still a place. There's still a place where performance is enhanced by extra effort, not by performance-enhancing drugs. There's still a place where contracts are between coaches and players. The terms are non-negotiable. There's still a place where an edge is something you gain by working harder than your opponent. There's still a place where sport is pure. That place is the high school in your community. At the Kentucky High School Athletic Association, we believe that while competition can be fierce and emotions can run high, it doesn't change the fact that sports are a game. 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Want to be reminded of how great sports can be when they're played the right way and for the right reasons? Check out a high school sporting event in your community. High school sports, where greatness gets its start. This message made possible by the KHSAA and the high schools in this community.
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8: Our heat advisory still in effect for this area until 7 o'clock p.m. Friday evening. Tonight, mostly clear with a low around 73. Friday, sunny and hot with a high near 97. Heat index values as high as 102. Friday night, mostly clear with a low around 70. Taking a look the week ahead, Saturday, a 20% chance of showers and thunderstorms in the afternoon. Continued mostly sunny and hot with a high in the mid-90s. Partly cloudy skies for Saturday night with a high in the upper 60s. Sunday, sunny skies, highs in the low 90s. Sunday night, mostly clear with a low in the mid-60s. And on Labor Day, Monday, sunny skies, high temperatures near 90 degrees, and mostly clear on Monday night, low temperatures in the upper 60s.

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1: 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I'm Dwayne Forbes.
2: And I'm Alan Porner. It is 74 degrees and clear.
3: And I'm Alan Hogan, Fox News, presented by the People's Bank of Glasgow Cave City. Coming up next.
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4: News. I'm Gianna Gelosi. The judge in the Lindsey Clancy murder trial is going to hold an inquiry this morning after the jury sent a note saying 11 of them are in agreement, but there is one holdout that they say refuses to listen to the law regarding the legal standard of reasonable doubt.
5: The judge told the jury yesterday reasonable doubt does not mean proof beyond all possible doubt, and that jurors must have an abiding conviction to a moral certainty that something is true.
4: Fox's Nate Foy. Americans headed out for the long Labor Day weekend, but there could be some sticker shock at the gas pump as the war with Iran continues.
6: Travelers are facing the highest gas prices ever for this time of year. AAA says the national average for a gallon of gas is more than $4 as volatility in the Strait of Hormuz drives up the cost of crude oil.
4: That's Fox's Madeline Rivera reporting. 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
1: 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A Hart County man arrested on failure to comply with sex offender registration. And also a $250,000 grant for American Cave Conservation Association has been given. Good morning. It's 6:03 from the Studio 101 News Desk. I'm Dwayne Forbes. Presently, 72 degrees, fair skies. We do have a heat advisory in effect through at least Saturday, and we'll have a complete look at your weather coming up after this newscast. A 41-year-old Hart County man was arrested Wednesday on failure to comply with sex offender registration. Gary O'Neill was arrested by the Hart County Sheriff's Office and lodged in the Hart County Jail. Well, the American Cave Conservation Association has received a $250,000 grant from the Kentucky Division of Forestry to support urban forestry in Horse Cave and in Munfordville. The grant will fund the planting of more trees within the local area. The organization has applied for the grant for the past 3 years. The main focus of the plantings will be growing trees that will live 100 to 150 years, becoming a gift for future generations. The need for more trees is tied to the number of caves in the county, emphasizing the importance of keeping water clean, as the grant will also fund community education. Sessions will be held every Saturday starting in the month of October at the Hart County Library. The ACCA was one of 16 grants given to Kentucky communities and organizations through a USDA partnership with the Kentucky Division of Forestry. Still to come this morning, SCRTC trustee election ballots are being mailed. We'll also have a look at that weather. News time is 6:04.
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1: Members of South Central Rural Telecommunications Cooperative in Mumfordville and Bonneville exchanges will be receiving trustee election ballots. A press release from SCRTC said mailings are going out. To be counted, ballots must be signed and dated by the addressed member. Completed votes must be returned by mail and postmarked no later than September 19th. Now, if you have questions concerning your ballot or the election, you can call 270-651-2163. Well, the Horse Cave Fueling Station now has fast-charging EV ports. Love's at the Horse Cave I-65 Interchange now has four fast-charge ports for electric vehicles. The Travel Stop's new addition was constructed through the state's EV charging program, awarding $725,000 in federal government funds for the project. Love's now operates the five EV charging sites across Kentucky, with two more under construction. The federal government's National Electric Vehicle Infrastructure Program is administered by state departments of transportation. Here in the state, over $55 million has now been obligated for fast charging stations. Combined with companies other than Love's, there are 18 fast charging stations across the state, with a total of 10 under construction. Additional site locations are expected to be awarded in the near future. Stations awarded to date are along Kentucky's interstates and parkways. Each station must have at least four charging ports, be accessible to the public 24 hours a day, 7 days a week, and work with most EV models. Kentucky Transportation Cabinet does not develop, own, operate, or maintain any of these charging stations. Each developer must fund at least 20% of construction and is required to operate and maintain their charging ports for at least the first 5 years. Well, turning to sports, it was the Grocery Bowl last night as Caverna visited Hart County. It was a one-sided event as Hart County went on to win the game by a score of 50-0. Other scores from around the area from last night: Thursday night football, Bullitt Central defeated Breckenridge County 34-16, and it was Bardstown defeating John Hardin by a score of 48-14. The Cincinnati Reds had yesterday off, but will be back in action today as they entertain the Milwaukee Brewers. You can join us for the broadcast at around 5 o'clock this afternoon with Reds Baseball. Coming up next, we've got a look at your Studio 101 weather forecast. And it's still going to be hazy, hot, and humid with a high heat index. Alan Pointer will be back with that forecast.
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2: 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Today it's going to be sunny and hot with a high near 97. Heat index values as high as 107. Tonight, mostly clear with a low of around 73. Saturday, a 20% chance of showers and thunderstorms, mainly between 4 and 5 p.m. Mostly sunny and hot with a high near 96. Heat index values on Saturday as high as 105. Saturday night, a 20% chance of showers and thunderstorms, mostly clear with a low of around 70. Sunday, it's going to be sunny with a high near 90. Labor Day, Monday, will be sunny with a high near 90. And Tuesday, sunny again, high with a high near 91.
1: presently we have 72 degrees here in the central Kentucky area. And a reminder that we did omit the obituaries at the 6 o'clock news, but they will be complete in the 7 o'clock news that's coming up at 7. We continue with our news roundup. Morning Sports is coming up next this morning. It's a service of Mumfordville Tourism Commission. Look at that sports coming up next.
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13: It's the weekend, Kentucky. Happy Friday. I'm Scott Fitzgerald. Let's jump into sports because it is, well, one more sleep until Kentucky opens the Will Stein era. Of course, talking about Kentucky football as they take on Youngstown State tomorrow in Lexington. Kentucky's biggest statistical concern could be their running game. The Penguins averaging 202 yards rushing per game last season and opened up this year by piling more than 250 yards on the ground in a win over Mercyhurst. And it's not just on the ground. Fifth-year senior wide receiver Brian Hunt attributes their early offensive success to their depth, pulling in players from schools like Cincinnati, Ohio State, and Division II power Grand Valley State.
14: Our depth is amazing at that wide receiver room. Coach Perry and Coach Yersus have done a great job recruiting. Take out the ones, bring in the twos, you're going to have the same outcome. We have a lot of depth, and maybe that wasn't shown as much in Mercyhurst, but honestly, I think in Kentucky, it'll definitely be shown. That was just the baseline of where we were as offense. We still have so much more.
13: And it's game day Sunday for Louisville. They're in Nashville to take on Ole Miss. Quarterback Lincoln Keenholz is expected to make his first collegiate start. Well, running back Isaac Brown gives Louisville that established playmaker in the backfield, something not lost on CBS college football analyst and former Texas Longhorn Brian Jones.
15: The way they run the rock, man, yeah. I mean, it is with conviction. Yeah. And you better buckle up and hold on because you're not arm tackling these guys. And not just Isaac, I'm talking about Kewan Brown also in that backfield. They are tremendous running back.
13: How about Morehead State? They exploded for a 75-24 win over Kentucky Christian last night. The Eagles scored a school record 68 points in the first half. Action coming up tomorrow. Western Kentucky has a late one at Nevada, and Murray State is at Middle Tennessee. And it's a big night of high school football action around the Commonwealth. The biggest game probably out west. Paducah Tillman visits Mayfield. It is the 113th meeting between the two rivals. And in Louisville, Frederick Douglass takes on Manuel in a battle of unbeaten teams. Have a great weekend, Kentucky. I'm Scott Fitzgerald.
8: This is the Kentucky News Network.
13: This is Scott Fitzgerald. 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
1: And a good morning, everybody. 15 minutes after 6 o'clock, and we can say that Friday is finally here, heading toward a big Labor Day weekend. You may not have to fire up the grill. The heat may do it for you.
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1: Y'all ready? Well, I'm ready.
22: I am ready as well.
1: Okay, and I don't know about Alan Pointer. He's getting more coffee.
22: He'll be ready as soon as he takes a sip.
1: Yeah, I guess so. So he's getting recharged at his fueling station.
22: Hey, that's all right.
1: Yeah.
22: Got to every once in a while.
1: Well, the first thing I want to mention this morning, and I think Alan Hogan would probably know more about this than anybody else in the room.
22: Uh-oh.
1: Is the Cave City Police Department is conducting traffic safety checkpoints now through September 30th.
22: That's right.
1: The checkpoints are conducted between the hours of 8 p.m. through 1 a.m., and they're clearly marked during the checkpoints. Officers will be enforcing laws related to operating motor vehicle under the influence of drugs or alcohol, licensing of your motor vehicle and operators, insurance violations, seatbelt and child restraint violations, motor vehicle safety equipment violations. And the following locations approved for the Cave City Police Department: the 400 block of Mammoth Cave Street, 800 block of Mammoth Cave Road, Old Lexington Road and Cemetery Road, Grinstead Mill 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I think they've covered all of Cave City and around in areas. So, remember, you may be stopped at one of those checkpoints.
22: And just because you see them and turn around doesn't mean they didn't see you do that.
1: Is that what you did last night?
22: No, not me. I've seen people do it before, and yeah, somebody took off after them. So.
1: Did you get stopped last night?
22: I did not.
1: Oh, okay. I thought you did.
22: I haven't been stopped in a long time.
1: Okay, well, guys, if you can.
23: Just say it. You jinxed it.
1: Yeah, you jinxed yourself, so get ready.
22: It's all right. If I get stopped, I probably deserved it, so.
1: Well, it is the Labor Day weekend, and I know there's a lot of things maybe on the agenda for families, get-togethers, cookouts, pool parties, and everything. I want to remind everyone that in the morning, Cave City Cars and Coffee will rank up about, I don't know what, some people get out early at 6 a.m., but there's going to be the Muscle Cars Madness downtown there on Broadway in Cave City. And this is not the last one, and October will be the Rod Rally. But come on out for Cave City Cars and Coffee tomorrow morning downtown Cave City. May see some of your friends maybe you've not seen in a while, and grab a cup of coffee and
22: that's right.
1: Talk about the old times.
22: Get out of Cars and Coffee and head over to the Cave Area Conference Center for a little shopping, discount shopping over at Ready, Set, Grow.
1: And this won't be the end of it, the Labor Day weekend. Hart County Civil War Days is coming next weekend, next Friday, Saturday, and Sunday at the battlefield near Rallets and also in downtown Mumfordville. So there'll be lots of activities all 3 days. So get ready. Chris, Jesse, and myself will be there. at the courthouse lawn in Mumfordville, broadcasting the parade as we always do. Thanks to the many sponsors that are backing us up with this broadcast. And then the following weekend, we'll be at the Heritage Festival in downtown Horse Cave. And that's going to be another big festival, and we'll be there broadcasting live as well. So,
22: no, my brother and his fiance is going to be playing the Heritage Festival this year.
1: Okay.
22: Dave Foster, of course, he's the one that puts all that together, Hidden River Cave. And, yeah, they're going to play. I forget which day, but it's 10 o'clock.
1: All right, there's two stages. Yep. There's the Water Street stage down next to the post office.
22: Always.
1: And then the stage there on East Main Street in front of the Horse Cave Baptist Church. So,
22: yes, yes. Just the right amount of distance. You can't hear one when you're at the other. So
1: that's right.
22: It's perfect.
1: And also wanted to say that last night was the Grocery Bowl. Where do they go from here? Well, Hart County will entertain McLean County that Caverna played here last week. So they'll play McLean County next Friday night. And then Caverna will be entertaining Eminence at home next Friday night. And both those as of right now are set to kick off at 7. Of course, that can change because of the heat. I know we had some kids, both you all, I think we're talking about it this morning, had some kids that overheated last night. But nothing, as far as we know, any major injuries from the heat exhaustion or anything, but just some sickness because of the extreme heat. And even though they set it back, it was still hot.
22: Oh, yeah. At first, at least on our end, on the Caverna side of things, they didn't know exactly what was happening. It was just a delay for some reason.
1: Yeah.
22: They couldn't figure it out, and it turns out that's what it was.
1: Well, guys, since we're already talking about sports, I wanted to bring this up this morning because I just saw this. I don't know if it happened overnight or when it happened, but you all probably have heard about the SEC and possible litigation that's going on against LSU and LSU coach Lane Kiffin's chances of fielding former NFL players improved last night when a Louisiana judge issued a preliminary injunction against the NCAA in a high-profile eligibility case. I mean, LSU, Louisiana judge. I mean, I can see why he would almost rule in favor of a home school here, but surely that didn't play in part. But East Baton Rouge Parish Judge William Jordan issued his ruling the night before LSU was due to submit its 105-man roster today to the Southeastern Conference, which last week announced heavy potential punishment for teams that bring in ex-pro people. The ruling is clearing the way for LSU to list some former NFL players on its roster. How many games they might be eligible to play still remains to be seen. So what do you think? Should they be eligible to play after they've already played pro ball?
4: My thinking is no.
22: Yeah.
4: You know.
1: I might get a little bit closer.
4: My thinking is no.
1: Okay.
4: If they've already been paid to play, I don't know.
1: I don't understand how that they could send Mark Mitchell away. I'm not saying they sent Mark Mitchell away, but he didn't have no choice since he was not going to be able to play for Kentucky coming from Missouri and had signed with Kentucky that he was not going to play.
22: Yeah.
1: Then how the pros that have played pro football could come back to their college and play again.
22: I don't know. I mean,
1: you know, if you've signed the contract, it's plain and simple laying right there. If you signed the contract, you can't play. So now LSU says, hey, we're not going to go by your rules.
22: Well, not only that, there's also the controversy of the past of, you know, bribing players. So what are these guys? Are these guys getting anything to come to the since they got a taste of, you know, the money else, you know, actual money? Are they getting anything to come to the school?
1: I'm sure they would be.
22: You know,
1: or why would they come?
22: I don't. Well, I mean, that's a very good point. Why would you go from a paycheck?
1: You know,
22: I don't know. Maybe the education is a big part of it. I don't know.
1: College sports is just way out of kilter. I don't know where all this started at. I don't remember if it was a judge, Allen's, or what happened that we started paying people to come play for our schools.
22: Well, didn't Patino
1: I mean, it's a
22: get
1: bidding
22: into some
1: war.
22: Hot water over Or was that possibly something different? But anyway, there was some sort of bribing of players, I feel like, at one point. I have to look that up. But I don't know, strange. And if you remember also, they used to make video games, March Madness. Do you remember why they stopped making those video games?
1: No.
22: The players weren't getting paid. They were using the likeness of all the kids. And, you know, they were selling like hotcakes. And, you know, that all blew up on them. So apparently, EA Sports is bringing that back. So I don't know if cooler heads prevailed and they came up with some sort of a agreement, or if they're actually going to be getting paid to be in the video games now. So that's something to look at too. I don't know. I don't know the circumstances. Maybe whoever this guy is just wanting an education. I don't know.
1: To me, it's taking all the fun out of college sports.
22: And
1: it's really become a competition of who's got the most money to pay the biggest players to come and play for their school.
22: Mm-hmm.
1: So they're actually, I mean, when you really look at it, they're actually buying their team. I mean, that's all you can say. They're buying their team. And the teams that don't have a lot of money are going to suffer. What happened to just, you know, a kid grows up in Kentucky and he wants to play for Kentucky, or a kid in Tennessee wants to play for Tennessee.
22: Right.
1: Now it is the kid from California has got his hand raised up who wants to be the top bidder for me.
22: Yeah.
1: And there's millions of dollars being spent.
22: Yeah. Well, I mean, look at how quickly nowadays that the players move on from college to the NBA. Or to the NFL, or you know, whatever.
5: The one and dones.
22: Yeah. Like Kentucky Wildcats, for example. They could have a banger of a roster one year, and the very next year, half of them's in the NBA.
1: you're right.
22: Yeah, and they were freshmen.
1: Yeah.
5: I think a lot of them, that's their intent.
22: I mean, I don't blame them.
5: I play a year and I'm gone.
22: I'm not blaming them at all. Like, there's always a possibility of getting an injury. You know, getting a blowout, tearing your ACL.
5: Yeah.
22: You know, so I get it, but from the fan of college football's perspective, it really does take the wind out of your sails, because what are you rooting for?
1: Well, on the flip side, too, some of the college players decide to stay another year in college because they can make more money playing for the college than they can go into the NFL or NBA. Well, I mean, it's true.
5: I can't imagine being an 18 or 19-year-old and making millions of dollars.
22: Hey,
5: like
22: more
5: that.
22: Power to them if you can.
5: That just blows my mind.
22: Think about it, though. If you were 18, 19 years old and somebody
5: flashing,
22: dangles that, you know.
1: How many of them actually work out for the good, though, if you look past it? They get $1 million or $2 or $3 million or $5 million. And, you know, they're not able. They're so... nothing against our kids, but they're young. Maybe they don't have somebody to help them manage that money.
22: Well, that's right. You know, it's case-by-case basis.
1: There's a lot of kids that played for University of Kentucky.
22: Yeah.
1: And, you know, they're broke. Yeah. And they were millionaires, but they couldn't handle the pressure of the money.
22: Right.
1: And, you know, and no doubt a lot of people were around them to influence them to buy this or buy that or give me or whatever.
22: Or not looking after their... finances and all that good stuff. But yeah, that's you know,
1: that's there's always a payday after you buy something.
22: Yeah, very true.
1: Yeah.
22: Uncle Sam comes calling too.
1: Well, yeah, he does. And that causes a few problems.
22: So I don't know. I don't know what to think about the LSU deal, but what we were talking about here, I can see both sides of it. I can understand, you know, you may not ever get that opportunity again. And that's a lot of money, especially if you come from nothing.
1: Yeah, and I didn't even look ahead to see who LSU is playing tomorrow, but I wonder how that team feels about it. I guess we'll find out. It'll all shake out tomorrow.
22: Yeah.
1: And
22: it's going to be interesting.
1: Yeah. 6:30 Central, 7:30 Eastern, and we promise we're going to get off sports for a while and focus on some other things when we come back in our next segment here. In this next half hour or so, hope that you will stay with us. Alan Hogan.
22: Sir.
1: Alan Pointer.
22: Yep.
1: Dwayne Forbes with you right here on Studio 101. Chris and Lori have the day off, and Chris will be back with us next Friday morning in a week.
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27: The creepiest cheer is Arkansas. Nobody told me about this. I went to an Arkansas game, and at one point, 80,000 people stood up and go, "Woo! Big Silly! Woo! Back. The cheer lasts longer than the game. Right? Like, and it's creepy. Like, I mean, it's effective. I think it's very effective because let's say you're playing football. You look up and you see 80,000 dead-eyed hillbillies going, like, oh, no. They're going to kill us. And I know Kentucky, you guys, you know, C-A-T-S. You're just bragging that you know how to spell that word. We know the stereotypes about Kentucky and education. We just want to let you know we can spell our mascot. Yeah, but aren't you the Wildcats? Let's not get crazy. I shouldn't talk. I went to Missouri. We say M-I-Z.
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27: 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We miss it by a lot of letters. 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
5: Your weather this morning is brought to you as a service by the Bank of Buffalo. Today it's going to be sunny and hot with a high near 97. Heat index values as high as 107. Tonight, mostly clear with a low of around 73. Saturday, a 20% chance of showers and thunderstorms, mainly between 4 and 5 p.m. Mostly sunny and hot with a high near 96. Heat index values as high as 105. Saturday night, a 20% chance of showers and thunderstorms, mostly clear with a low of around 70. Sunday, it's going to be sunny with a high near 90. Labor Day on Monday, sunny also with a high near 90. And then Tuesday, sunny with a high near 91. Currently outside, it's 74 degrees.
1: It's going to be hot. Heat index, I believe what we say, is going to reach 107 today.
5: Yeah.
1: Wow. Mm.
5: That's hotter than yesterday, I believe.
1: Yeah, so take plenty of breaks and make sure you got plenty of water around and take care of yourself.
5: Mm-hmm. Absolutely.
1: Well, it's Friday, September the 4th, and looking at history, 1861 this day, Confederate General Leonidas Polk committed a major political blunder by marching his troops into Columbus, Kentucky, negating Kentucky's avowed neutrality and causing the Unionist legislature to invite the U.S. government to drive the invaders away. I think that, Alan, you looked it up in Columbus. There is a Columbus, Kentucky. We thought it might be a misprint, Columbia, Kentucky, but yes, it is Columbus.
22: There is a Columbus, Kentucky.
1: And yes. What county was that in?
22: Let me pull it back up here. It was Hickman County, and it has a population as of the 2020 census of 140.
1: When you said they've got a water tower.
22: They have a water tower.
1: Okay. All right. It was in 1886, Apache leader Geronimo surrendered to U.S. government troops. 1888, 2 years later, inventor George Eastman secured U.S. patent number 388850 for a small roll film hand camera and registers the trademark as Kodak.
5: Do we even have Kodak cameras anymore?
1: I don't know.
22: I think that's for the whatchamacallits, the ones that collect.
5: Yeah.
22: Hey, real fun, quick fun fact about Columbus. It's the oldest town in Kentucky's Jackson Purchase.
1: Okay.
22: And the Jackson Purchase, also known as the Purchase Region or simply the Purchase, is a region in the U.S. state of Kentucky bounded by the Mississippi River to the west. So that's pretty cool.
1: It is.
22: They got that going for them.
1: Mm-hmm. Okay. All right, we move up to 1957. Big news. Ford introduces its much ballyhooed new model, the Edsel, on this day in 1957. Named in honor of Henry Ford's son, it suffered from quality, reliability, and design issues, and the name instead becomes synonymous with failure. I know my brother owned a Ford Edsel and had it for years down here at Cape Country Motors. And then I finally bought it from him. I never did move it. It's still set there. And I think I finally sold it back to him. But just to say I owned an Edsel, you know.
5: I don't even know that I've ever seen an Edsel, to be honest with you.
1: Well, there's some good folks over there next to Memorial Elementary School. And Billy Vance's dad, I believe his name was Moon Vance, I believe. And they had a lot of Edsels, didn't they, and Studebakers parked over there, especially Studebakers. Yeah.
5: Hmm.
1: All right, let's get into birthdays today. And comedian Damon Wayans is 68. Y'all could jump in if you want to say anything about anybody here. Voice actor John DiMaggio is 57. I wonder if he's kin to Joe.
5: I wondered that too.
1: Yeah. Movie actor Wes Bentley, Jamie from Yellowstone, is 47. Y'all watch Yellowstone?
5: I loved Yellowstone. Such a good series, yeah.
22: That's a good actor.
5: Yeah.
1: Okay, and then we've got, come on, clicker, let's go. Pop singer Beyonce, 44 today.

0: This is a good song if you're doing any exercises early. And moving on, TV actress Victoria Morales is from the MTV series Teen Wolf. She's 29, and she is the baby of the day today. Taking a glance at birthdays on this Friday, September 4th, Lori's daughter is having a birthday today. Caitlin Houchins is having a birthday today. Also, happy birthday going out to Jody Rusher, Mark Froge, Patricia Cardwell, Missy Carter, Brooklyn Thomas, Kathy Dennison out at Dennison's Roadside Market having a birthday today.
1: Happy birthday, Kathy.
0: Yeah. Ramey Dennis, Jameson Jaggers, and Connie Pretty. And then coming up on Saturday, our own WLOC listener, Mr. Frank Harlow, having a birthday tomorrow. Happy birthday, Frank. Also, Candace Eastridge, Marlene Salee, Brooke Swanson, Sheena Riley Watt, Brian Riggs having a birthday, and he's 64 tomorrow. Caroline Crowley out at Harneyville having a birthday. Dave Houchins, Jim Passmore, Shelley Norris, Paulette McKinney, Debbie Bowers, and Steve Patrick. And then on Sunday, you've got Mary Lane, Melinda Houchins, also Carol Perkins, Mazella Hornback, John Johnson, Regina Mills, Brad Atwell, Parker Beth, and Addison Marie Hatcher. And
2: then, my cousin.
0: Oh, is that your cousin? And then I wanted to go ahead and take a look at Monday, since we will not be here on Labor Day. Lisa Perry, Andrea Harold, Annie Shirley, Gene Burke of WBKO, our good friend, Tanya Bobby, and Brenda Mills. That's the ones we have. If you have a birthday for the weekend and you didn't hear that name, you can dial us up and we'll add it to that birthday square list, and be glad to do that for you. 270-786-4400. We're at 17 here in front of the top of the hour of 7 o'clock on a Friday morning, September the 4th. It's going to be hot. We'll be back with more right after the break. Stay with us. 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
0: Coming on 13 minutes here before the top of the hour, and thought I'd talk just a little bit about prices. I'm talking about gas and diesel prices that we're heading into the Labor Day weekend. And had a report here that I printed off this morning before you all got here. Diesel has hit a new record price in the United States. Jeez. It's soaring now to an average of $5.85 a gallon for the first time ever. Record comes as the six-month war with Iran disrupts the world's flow of fuel. Because diesel is used for many freight and delivery networks, higher diesel prices mean higher transportation costs for a long list of everyday goods. More expensive fuel is increasing bills for businesses across sectors. Some have already passed off costs to consumers in the form of added fees on online orders and packages even in the mail. So diesel right now, average price $5.85. Didn't get a report of the average price of a gallon of gasoline, but I'm sure it's, what, $4 or more?
12: Probably.
0: Yeah.
12: I can't imagine paying that much. I remember when I was a kid, you could get gas for 99 cents a gallon, you know.
0: See, I go further back than you do, and I can remember when it was 27 cents per gallon.
12: Wow.
0: And when it went to 39 cents, I thought that was terrible.
12: Well, you're 2 or 3 years older than I am.
0: I am.
2: Yesterday, the average price was $4.14 per gallon.
0: And, you know, it depends on where you purchase the gas, and you have to wonder, is some people out there gouging the prices because of the Labor Day weekend? I know we've got the war.
2: It is.
0: But we had gas here just recently, maybe earlier this week, that was, what, $3.49 or $3.59?
2: Yes.
0: And now, a lot of places, it's $3.69, $3.79. Mm-hmm. Here locally,
2: there's a gas.
0: And also locally, $3.95 a gallon.
2: Yep.
0: Just down the road.
2: Make that make sense. There was a there is a gas station right down from my house. And I was going to get gas the other day. It was like you said. It was like 3:30 something.
0: Mm-hmm.
2: I said, well, I'll get gas tomorrow. I should have got it that day because the very next morning, it jumped up 20, 30 cents. And I was like, why? Like what? And then you go down the road a little bit, and it's still what it was yesterday. So, you know, it makes no sense. I mean, there's obvious price gouging going on.
0: Well, and you think about that, but you think also about maybe there's a reason why they did have to raise it. Maybe they got another load of fuel, and it's extremely higher than the last load they paid for.
2: Oh.
0: So, you know, I want to get that out there too. I mean, there may be a reason behind it too. And I'm sure people are going to be shopping for gas prices this weekend if they take any trips, but I'm going to say most people, for the part, maybe I'm wrong because I'm doing it, is going to stay around home and not going to do much tripping.
12: I think it's just going to be so hot they want to stay home.
0: I think so, too.
2: Well, that's a factor, too. Not only the gas prices, but the heat. So, yeah.
0: Maybe. Either one of you got plans of going to Lincoln Farm and sitting out in the hot sun and with your fried chicken and mashed potatoes?
12: Absolutely not.
0: Oh, me. You know?
12: That would be miserable.
0: It would be. That would not be fun.
12: No.
0: All right, here we go. National Day calendar, and then Alan has got something special for us. This is next hour, so he'll hold on to that.
12: All right.
0: National Day calendar today for September the 4th, and I don't think either one of you printed out September the 5th tomorrow, but we might take a look at Saturday's National Day calendar as well here. I think we're going to have time. Today is National Wildlife Day. Now, in the one part of the hunting season and it getting underway maybe this weekend, is that bow and arrows or
12: I'm not sure. I'm not a hunter, so I don't,
0: well,
12: I don't know.
0: I'm not either, so, but I thought I heard somebody make mention of that. But anyway, National Wildlife Day. So be aware of wildlife, especially traveling rural roads. They can jump out in front of you just like they did my daughter first of last week. And totaled the car.
12: I've got an appointment next week to have my truck fixed from after hitting a deer.
0: Okay.
12: So, yeah.
0: All right, and then it's National Day, Bring Your Manners to Work Day.
12: Now, that is a big deal. I pulled that up a while ago just to see what that's about. Uh-huh. You're in a meeting or something, and you know, you've got this whole round table of people, and people are on their phones texting or you know, talking on their phones or whatever, searching the internet or whatever. That's what that's about, and it's about courtesy and etiquette and
2: being
12: respectful. Yeah. I've been in meetings where nobody's paying attention to the speaker. Nobody. Everybody's on their computers or on their phones or laptops or something, and they just don't pay attention. And
2: probably thinking this could have been a phone call.
0: All right, here you go. Here's a question for you.
12: Where nobody's paying attention to the speaker. Nobody. Everybody's on their computers or on their phones or laptops or something, and they just don't pay attention. And
2: probably thinking this could have been a phone call.

0: if you're going to college, which us three are out, but make sure you get your jackets and your sweatshirts and get all your college wear, whatever.
1: It might be a while before you can wear that sweatshirt.
0: Yeah.
1: And comfortably, anyway.
0: Yeah. All right. It's also, Lori typed this up. And so she typed it up here before she had her surgery. It is National Eat an Extra Dessert Day.
1: Ooh.
0: And Lori says, eat one for her since she can't.
2: Oh, exactly. No.
1: Oh.
2: What's your favorite dessert, Lori?
0: Oh, my goodness.
1: Yes. The answer is yes.
0: Yeah.
2: All the above?
0: Probably, you know, it used to be one thing, but I think if I had to say, it would probably be homemade butterscotch pie.
1: Ooh.
2: Really?
1: I like butterscotch.
2: Love.
1: Mine was always pecan pie.
2: I love pecan pies, but I also love a warm peach cobbler.
0: Yeah, that's
2: you know, good with too. The crispy, you know, the crispy edges, and maybe sprinkle a little bit of sugar up on top of that after it.
0: You know, so, just go down to Watermill today about 11:30.
2: Yes, and some ice cream.
0: Yeah.
2: Oh my God.
1: Was that the last one for today?
2: No. A couple more.
0: What? And then you know, one of my favorites too is Janann's. It's a strawberry cheesecake.
2: Yeah.
0: And it's delicious.
2: Ooh.
0: And she's going to take that to our church 225th anniversary, which is a week from this Sunday.
2: Awesome.
0: And so I found out she's going to do that.
1: See, my mom, my wife, my grandma, my aunts, all of them can cook. So I'm gaining weight. But one of the things that my Aunt Debbie makes is an Oreo cake. And you talk about delicious.
2: Mm,
1: yeah. That'll satisfy your sweet tooth.
0: And so will the Butterfinger cake.
1: Yeah.
0: Yeah.
2: We got to stop.
0: Alan Pointer has been on cruises, and so I think he can agree with me with this. There is nothing like being on a cruise and getting the chocolate molden cake with ice cream.
2: The cruise calories don't count either.
0: When it's like a little crust at the top of that chocolate molden cake, and when you break through the crust, there's Hershey's chocolate syrup.
1: Yeah. The cruise calories
0: and it's not cold, it's hot.
2: Yeah.
0: Oh, my.
1: You're in the Bermuda Triangle of desserts.
0: Yeah. Okay.
2: It's quote-unquote free.
0: Yeah. National Doodle Day. It's National Food Bank Day. And I don't think today's the day. We don't have the announcements, but that's usually, what, twice a month, I believe, in Hart County. Hats off to Brother Pastor Philip Trent and all the workers that makes that happen. And it's National Macadamia Nut Day.
2: Those are good.
0: Yeah.
2: Good, too. Yeah.
0: Alan, you got anything real quick for us for Saturdays?
1: Yes. It almost goes into what we were talking about, National Cheese Pizza Day.
2: Okay.
1: Celebrate the simple classic cheese pizza, and also National Be Late for Something Day. It encourages people to slow down and break away from rushing.
0: Well, they can do that. Maybe it's Saturday, so.
1: Yeah, that's tomorrow's Saturday. Yeah. And then, you know, if you have a big old chocolate cake, that might make you slow down a little bit. So.
0: It will. You may have taken a nap.
1: Yeah. But that's it. That's
0: okay.
1: Everything else is, you know, Hummingbird Day, Tailgating Day, and. International Day of Charity.
0: Okay.
1: It's also tomorrow.
0: All right. We're going to have to get out of here right now. We're still at 72 and fair skies here in central Kentucky. Our news is coming up next. Alan's got something special we'll look at sometime next hour. So we hope you'll stay with us. And best of the best in the state of Kentucky. And we've got a lot of local folks that are on that list. So hats off to them. And we'll take a look at those when we come back next hour. News coming up. Complete rundown of your news, Fox, local, obituaries, weather, and sports. So stay with us.
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2: Good morning. It's 7 o'clock. I'm Dwayne Forbes.
5: And I'm Alan Porner. It's 75 degrees.
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7: News. I'm Therese Crowley. One holdout juror in the Lindsey Clancy murder trial. Judge William Sullivan holds an inquiry this morning about the jury's note that the person is refusing to listen to the law. But the judge rejected defense lawyer Kevin Reddington's motion to remove the juror.
8: I object to the court's ruling. I request that we have further inquiry. I request that my motion is to remove this juror that refuses to listen to your instruction on reasonable doubt.
7: Judge Sullivan said it would be improper to side with the 11 or the 1 going into day 7 to deliberating whether Clancy had control when she killed her 3 children. Miraculous survival in Nepal. 2 workers rescued from a hydropower tunnel 9 days after the glacier let loose epic flooding that killed 1,300. Labor Day weekend gas prices up about a nickel from last month. AAA at $4.14 a gallon. National average for regular. 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
2: Presented by Clark Drugs and a Manicky Funeral Home, a 41-year-old Hart County man arrested on Wednesday. And a $250,000 grant for American Cave Conservation Association. Good morning. It's 7:02. Currently, we have 74 degrees, fair skies. We're looking with a heat index today of 107. We'll have a complete look at your weather coming up after this newscast. A 41-year-old Hart County man was arrested Wednesday on failure to comply with sex offender registration. Gary O'Neill was arrested by the Hart County Sheriff's Office and lodged in the Hart County Jail. The American Cave Conservation Association has received a $250,000 grant from the Kentucky Division of Forestry to support urban forestry in Horse Cave and Mumfordville. The grant will fund the planting of more trees within the area. The organization has applied for the grant for the past several years. The main focus of the plantings will be growing trees that will live 100 to 150 years, becoming a gift for future generations. The need for more trees is tied to the number of caves in the county, emphasizing the importance of keeping water clean, as the grant will also fund community education. Sessions will be held every Saturday starting in October at the Hart County Library. The ACCA was one of the 16 grants given to Kentucky communities and organizations through a USDA partnership with the Kentucky Division of Forestry. Still to come this morning, SCRTC trustee election ballots are being mailed, and we'll also have a look at that Studio 101 weekend forecast. Stay with us.
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2: Members of the South Central Rural Telecommunications Cooperative in Mumfordville and Bonnieville exchanges will be receiving trustee election ballots. A press release from SCRTC said mailings are going out. To be counted, ballots must be signed and dated by the addressed member. Completed votes must be returned by mail and postmarked no later than September 19th. If you have any questions concerning your ballot or the election, you can call 270-651-2163. Well, the Horse Cave Fueling Station now has fast-charging EV ports. Love's at the Horse Cave I-65 interchange now has four fast-charge ports for electric vehicles. The Travel Stop's new addition was constructed through the state's EV charging program, awarding $725,000 in federal government funds to the project. Love's now operates the five EV charging sites across Kentucky, with two more under construction. The federal government's National Electric Vehicle Infrastructure Program is administered by the State Departments of Transportation. Here in Kentucky, over $55 million has now been obligated for fast charging stations. Combined with companies other than Love's, there are 18 fast charging stations across the state, with a total of 10 under construction. Additional site locations are expected to be awarded in the near future. Well, taking a glance at local sports, the Grocery Bowl was held last night at Hart County High School as Caverna came calling. It was all Hart County last night. The score was 50-0. Both teams will be back in action next weekend with home games at each of their home locations. Other scores from last night: Bullitt Central defeating Breckenridge County 34-16. Bardstown defeating John Hardin 48-14. The Cincinnati Reds had yesterday off, will be back at home today as they entertain the Milwaukee Brewers. You can join us for the broadcast somewhere around 5 o'clock this afternoon here on Studio 101. Our news time, 7 minutes after 7. 83-year-old Charles Royce Vincent passed away Sunday. He was a member of the Oak Grove United Baptist Church. Funeral services for Charles Royce Vincent will be held at 11 a.m. this morning at the Patton Funeral Home, Brownsville Chapel. Visitation is in progress. 92-year-old Charles C.W. Mitchell of Greene County passed away Sunday. The funeral services for Charles C.W. Mitchell will be at noon today at Ebenezer Presbyterian Church. Burial to follow in the church cemetery. Visitation beginning at 9:30 this morning at the Ebenezer Presbyterian Church. Arrangements under the direction of the Coward and Parrot Funeral Home. 94-year-old Anita Granny Price of Greene County died Tuesday at her home in the Summersville community. Funeral services for Anita Granny Price will be held at 10:30 a.m. Eastern Time Saturday at South Summersville Baptist Church. Visitation today from 5 until 9 Eastern Time at Foster Tolliker Funeral Home in Greensburg. And then after 8:30 Eastern Time tomorrow morning at the Summersville Baptist Church. 78-year-old Lois Jean Huff of Bonnieville passed away Monday at the Skyline Medical Center in Nashville. She was a housewife, and the funeral services for Lois Jean Huff will be held at 11 a.m. Saturday in the Chapel of Sego Funeral Home. Burial to follow in the Little Flock Cemetery. Visitation today from 12 noon until 8 p.m. this evening, and then beginning at 8 a.m. Saturday, the Chapel of the Sego Funeral Home. 80-year-old Melvin Fairley Bryant of Elizabethtown passed away Thursday at Baptist Health Harden in Elizabethtown. He was a member of the Baptist faith and attended services at Calvary Baptist Church in Bonnieville. Survivors include his wife of 47 years, Kay Tucker Bryant, his daughter Rhonda Benningfield, and Charles Tick of Magnolia, two sons Troy Bryant and Cheryl of Magnolia, and Jared Bryant and Lindsay of Bowling Green. The funeral services for Melvin Fairley Bryant will be held 11 a.m. Saturday at Brooks Funeral Home. Burial to follow in the Concord Cemetery. Visitation from 2 until 8 today, and then again beginning at 8 a.m. tomorrow morning at the Brooks Funeral Home in Mumfordville. 59-year-old Anthony Thomas Tony Smith of Upton passed away Wednesday at Baptist Health Harden. He was a member of the Lucas Grove Baptist Church. He retired as a network specialist. The funeral services for Tony Smith will be held at 1 p.m. Saturday in the Chapel of the Sego Funeral Home. Burial in the Brackett Cemetery at Upton. Visitation beginning after 9 a.m. Saturday at Sego Funeral Home. The family requests that memorials be given to Lucas Grove Baptist Church. 76-year-old Donna Ellen Cavan Atherton of Magnolia passed away Thursday at her residence. She was retired from LaRue County Health Department and a member of the Mount Zion Separate Baptist Church. The funeral services for Donna Ellen Cavan Atherton will be held at 2 p.m. Eastern Time Sunday at Dixon Rogers Funeral Home in Magnolia. Visitation will be from 4 until 8 p.m. Eastern Time Saturday, and then after 11 a.m. on Sunday at the Dixon Rogers Funeral Home. Robert Ray Demet Perkins, beloved 10-week-old infant son of Dalton Perkins and Angel Demet, passed away on September the 1st at Norton Children's Hospital. He was born on June 15th of this year in Louisville. In addition to his parents, he also leaves behind his brother, Dalton Perkins Jr. He will be lovingly remembered by his maternal grandmother, Angel Reagan, and Robert Jackson, paternal grandparents Robert Perkins and Angela, and Laura Carner and Shane Young, and paternal great-grandmother Judith Carner. Private graveside services for Robert Day Demet Perkins will be held at the Randolph Cemetery. The Jesse Wilson Funeral Home is in charge of the arrangements. Alan Pointer is coming up next this morning with a look at the Studio 101 weather forecast. That weather's being a service of Halk Insurance Agency in Horse Cave Cultural District. Our news time, 12 minutes after the hour.
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5: Your weather today, today's going to be sunny and hot with a high near 97. Heat index values as high as 107. Tonight, mostly clear with a low of around 73. And Saturday, a 20% chance of showers and thunderstorms, mainly between 4 and 5 p.m. Mostly sunny and hot with a high near 96, and heat index values on Saturday as high as 105. Saturday night, we have a 20% chance of showers and thunderstorms, mostly clear with a low of around 70. Sunday is going to be sunny with a high near 90. Labor Day on Monday, a high near 90 also. And then Tuesday, sunny with a high near 91. Currently, it is 75 degrees.
2: Thank you, Alan. 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
15: It's a Friday, Kentucky, a long weekend ahead. I'm Scott Fitzgerald. Let's talk sports because we got opening weekend in college football around the Commonwealth. Kentucky is taking on Youngstown State. Their biggest statistical concern, however, could be the running game of the Penguins. They averaged 202 yards rushing last season, and they opened up this year piling on more than 250 yards in a big win over Mercyhurst. The Cats, by the way, 0-10 after the last two seasons when they've allowed at least 145 rushing yards. They're a heavy, nearly 25-point favorite in this one, however. Louisville gets going Sunday in Nashville, taking on, of course, Ole Miss quarterback Lincoln Keenholz is expected to make his first collegiate start. Western Kentucky has a late one tomorrow night. They're opening up at Nevada. Murray State is at Middle Tennessee. And how about Morehead State? They exploded for 75 points. They get the win 75-24 over Kentucky Christian last night. The Eagles scored a record 68 points in the first half. Have a great weekend, Kentucky. I'm Scott Fitzgerald.
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2: 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Alan Pointer and Alan Hogan, Dwayne Forbes, along with you. We'll have a look again at what's on the agenda for this Labor Day weekend. It's kind of short and sweet, but there's a few things going on. 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And also the best of the best here in the local area. 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

0: And a good morning, everybody. We've got Alan Hogan and Alan Pointer with us. They got up before the chickens this morning. They're sitting in the studio, and Alan Pointer's got his coffee, and Alan Hogan's having to have his Mountain Dew.
1: Mountain Dew Zero Sugar?
0: Zero Sugar.
1: Good morning. That's no fun.
0: No.
1: You need to grow up. It's zero sugar. I am growing up.
2: But coffee, though, you need to have a mainstream here.
1: I do. I have my, I switch it up.
0: Okay.
1: One day you'll see me in here with coffee. One day you might see me in here with water. Today you're seeing me with Mountain Dew.
2: All right.
0: We do want to remind everyone that you might want to be on the lookout if you're around Cave City. The police department is conducting traffic safety checkpoints now through September 30th. There are several checkpoints that are set up throughout the local area, running from 8 p.m. through 1 a.m. The checkpoints are clearly marked. Officers are enforcing laws related to operating a motor vehicle under the influence of drugs or alcohol, licensing of motor vehicles and operators, insurance violations, seatbelt and child restraint violations, and motor vehicle safety equipment violations. And there is probably 8 to 10 different locations that they're setting up. So make sure everybody's buckled up in the car and be safe. Well, we do want to remind you, in the morning, starting early, Cave City Cars and Coffee will be back this Saturday morning. And it's muscle cars, so everybody invited to come out for Cars and Coffee there in Cave City. Muscle car madness. And that's about... That's about it, unless you all think of something else that's
1: Ready,
0: going on.
1: Ready, Set, Grow at the Cave City Conference Center.
0: You want to tell a little bit about that?
1: Yeah, it's the 10th Ready, Set, Grow that they're doing in Cave City, so it's an anniversary. They take over the Cave City Conference Center's auditorium wall-to-wall deals on children's clothing, expecting mothers' items, baby items, clothing for all ages, really, men and women. So after you leave Cars and Coffee, go to the Cave Area Conference Center and check it out.
2: I drove by Cave City, through Cave City yesterday, and drove by the convention center.
1: Mm-hmm.
2: It was like mid-morning.
1: Yeah.
2: Parking lot was packed.
1: Yes. Well, it's deals. I think advertised 50 to 90% off retail price. So, yeah, it's always packed every time they do it.
0: So that's set up. Is that tomorrow morning?
1: Yesterday, this morning. And then tomorrow is the end of it. I think it...
0: Oh, okay. So it's going on right now.
1: At 9 o'clock is when it starts today, I believe. And it'll be 9 o'clock tomorrow as well. I think tomorrow the ending time is like 3 p.m.
0: Okay.
1: Like that. I could pull that up.
0: Okay.
2: So go to Cave City Cars and Coffee.
0: Uh-huh.
2: Get your coffee. Look at your cars. Go do some shopping.
0: There you go.
2: Right down the street.
0: Yeah, just right down the street.
1: Yeah, and then you got other awesome businesses in that area, too, you can stop in and check out. And as hot as it is, there's a new ice cream shop in Cave City downtown, right down from Ace Coffee.
2: Yeah,
1: so,
2: I saw that.
1: Yeah, Sunday Threads is what it's called. Good old ice cream. Delicious.
0: Well, a week from today will be the kickoff of Civil War Days and the Battle for the Bridge in Mumfordville. Two separate locations there around Mumfordville. And so you're invited to join in with that. That will be a week from this morning. Hart County Civil War Days and the Battle for the Bridge, battlefield near Rowlett's and downtown Mumfordville. The camps will open up at 8 a.m. Friday. And then that'll be throughout the weekend, with the Blue-Gray Ball on Saturday night. And, of course, Saturday morning, there's the parade. And then there's the reenactments, too, throughout the weekend, the period church service on Sunday morning. And then 2 weeks from this morning will be the kickoff, or from today, of the Heritage Festival in downtown Horse Cave. So it's festival time, and we'll get those all underway. Also, I did want to make mention that a week from today, the 25th anniversary of 9/11, mm-hmm. you can join the Hart County Veterans Committee for their 9/11 Fireman Benefit. And that's from 4 until 8 p.m. at Veterans Park at Rowlett's. A memorial ceremony will begin at 5:30, and a bike ride will begin at 6 p.m. Bring the family and commemorate the special event. Vendors and food trucks will be on hand for the dinner. Donations accepted at the event for firefighters. Requested items include bottled water, protein bars, and batteries. And you can visit the Hart County Veterans Committee Facebook page for more information.
1: One thing we didn't mention, today marks the 20th anniversary of the death of Steve Irwin. Remember Steve Irwin? Crocodile?
0: Oh, yes.
1: Crocodile guy?
0: Yeah.
1: Crocodile hunter? Yep, 20 years.
0: Okay.
1: 20 years, 2006. It feels like it was sooner than that, but I guess that's what happens as you get older. Everything
0: I guess
1: feels
0: so.
1: Like it was just the other day.
0: Yeah. Can't keep up with the times.
1: Can't keep up. Crazy. No, can't keep up.
2: Time flies.
0: It does.
1: But if you remember, a stingray is what got him.
0: That's right.
1: Stingray to the heart. After all the dangerous animals he handled easily, a water creature got him. Crazy. I think, if I remember correctly, it got him directly in the heart.
2: In the heart.
1: That's what killed him.
2: Yeah.
1: So if it had got him just a little over, he probably might still have survived. But
0: they've been showing some crazy things on the news at night of, animals attacking people.
1: Mm-hmm.
0: One of them was a lady in the water. Did y'all see that? She mm-hmm. was in the water and she was attacked by a, and I forgot what it was. It wasn't.
1: Wasn't a shark, was it?
0: No, it wasn't. It wasn't a shark. But she literally had...
1: Oh, an otter.
0: Yes, an otter.
1: She was attacked by an otter.
0: Can you see the picture? She is from head to the bottom of her feet, she was attacked. And
1: an otter did that?
0: She had to be taken to the hospital.
1: Wow.
0: I mean, an otter looked like it almost killed her.
1: That is...
0: She tried to fight it off.
1: Wow.
2: She said, not that big either, are they?
0: No, and she said, I will go back, but I'm not going to that same area.
1: It got her right on the nose and the side of the face, it looks like.
0: Did it show her legs?
1: No, it's only showing
0: her... There's not a spot on her...
1: She's standing. She's...
0: Well, there's not a spot on her legs that's not got, like, cuts.
2: Golly.
1: Overall, she seems okay, but, wow, I didn't expect it to do that much damage.
0: Well, if y'all get in the water, watch for an otter.
1: Watch out for the otters.
0: It might be the same one.
1: I mean, she's basically posing with a bloody hand, just like, look what it did to me.
0: Her nose is bloody, her face. Yeah. Never know.
1: No, you don't, Miss Carson.
0: We're going to go ahead. It's 27 after the hour. We're going to do an early break here because Alan Pointer has got a special segment coming up at the best of the best here locally that we want to salute this morning. And we've got forecasts coming up. Also, this date in entertainment history, that's coming up too. So I hope you'll stay with us right here on a Friday morning.
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11: I was exercising today, and there was a man on the machine next to me listening to a Discman. Today. This happened today. I didn't recognize it initially. They're much bigger than you remember. Much, much bigger. I thought he was listening to a pizza. Huge. Don't get me wrong, I had a Discman. This is how long ago I got my Discman. I paid $188. I could go over to Rite Aid right now with $188 and bring back a Discman for everyone in this room. For $188, though, it came loaded. All the best features. Bass boost? You betcha. You bet it had bass boost. If at any time you thought to yourself, is that all the bass? Boost. Oh, false alarm, everyone. Plenty more bass where that bass came from. Anti-shock, indispensable. Get the anti-shock, because if you were strong enough to jog while carrying this manhole cover, this Olympic discus, then the disc would not skip for the minute the batteries lasted while in anti-shock mode. It was pivotal. The sweetest feature on the Discman, though, the must get the shuffle. Get the shuffle. You do not know what in the Sam Hill is coming up next when you hit shuffle on a disc. Every time a song ends, cliffhanger. Which one of these 10 songs?
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2: Weather this morning, it's going to be today sunny and hot with a high near 97. Heat index values as high as 107. Tonight, mostly clear with a low of around 73. Saturday, there's a 20% chance of showers and thunderstorms, mainly between 4 and 5 p.m. Mostly sunny and hot with a high near 96. Heat index values as high as 105. Saturday night, we have a 20% chance of showers and thunderstorms, mostly clear with a low of around 70. Sunday, sunny with a high near 90. Labor Day on Monday, we've got sunny with a high near 90. And Tuesday, sunny, also with a high near 91. Currently, it is 75 degrees.
0: All right, thank you, Alan. And let's jump into entertainment history here real quick. And the year was 1957. Jerry Lee Lewis filed for divorce from his second wife. He marries cousin Myra 3 months later before it's final. What was

And from 1982, we moved to 1991. Country singer Donnie West, age 58, died 5 days after getting in a car accident on her way to perform at the Grand Ole Opry.

band from 1991. We moved to 2002. That 20-year-old Kelly Clarkson, a cocktail waitress from Texas, wins the first season of American Idol in a live television broadcast from Hollywood's Kodak Theater.

And we move up to 2014. Joan Rivers, one of the best-known comedians of her era, died at the age of 81 in a New York City hospital a week after she went into cardiac arrest while undergoing a medical procedure on her vocal cords at a Manhattan clinic. And the final note was 2023, that Gary Wright, known for his 1975 hit Dreamweaver, died at the age of 80 after a battle with Parkinson's disease and dementia as well.

0: And let's take a glance at birthdays for today and for the weekend for this Labor Day weekend. Birthdays today. Happy birthday going out to Caitlin Houchins, Lori's daughter, Jody Rusher, Mark Froge, Patricia Cardwell, Missy Carter, Brooklyn Thomas, Kathy Dennison out at Dennison's Roadside Market, Ramey Dennis, Jameson Jaggers, and Connie Pretty. For Saturday, Mr. Frank Harlow out there at Rex having a birthday. Happy birthday, Frank. Candace Eastridge, Marlene Salee, Brooke Swanson, Sheena Riley Watt, Brian Riggs will be 64 tomorrow. Also, Caroline Crowley, Dave Houchins, Jim Passmore, Shelley Norris, Paulette McKinney, Debbie Bowers, and Steve Patrick. And then on Sunday, Mary Lane, Melinda Houchins, Carol Perkins, Mazella Hornback, also John Johnson, Regina Mills, Brad Atwell, Parker Beth, and Addison Marie Hatcher. And then on Monday, since we won't be here, Lisa Perry, Andrea Harold, Annie Shirley, WBKO's Gene Burke, Tanya Bobby, and Brenda Mills. Those are your birthdays. Anybody else celebrating a birthday this weekend, you can call us. We'll add it to the list. And then starting next Tuesday morning, we'll be saluting birthdays for the month of September. And we'll be taking phone calls on our Swap Shop program and registering you for that IGA Deli birthday cake that we'll be giving away next Friday morning. So we'll break away here, and when we come back, Alan's got the best of the best. That's coming up, and also we remember 9/11 a week in advance. So stay with us.
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13: Y'all ready?
0: Good morning, everybody. We're on a Friday morning, fourth day of September, and I do want to say happy birthday today also to Gary Scott. Happy birthday, Gary. Hope, buddy, you're having a good day today out there in Shady Grove. All right, Mr. Alan Pointer brought out some of the best of the best here. And
14: they announced this during the Kentucky State Fair. I don't know if I wasn't okay. aware of that, but these awards were given during the Kentucky State Fair. And we have a local best of the best, too, I think.
0: Okay.
14: Sometime awards, but there's some local folks that were recognized for Kentucky's best of the best. And I just want to mention some of those. Kentucky musicians or bands from Columbia, Kentucky, the Green River Band. And then they were recognized as the number one band. And then another person that I didn't realize was from Kentucky, but Tyler Childress from Lawrence County, Kentucky. He was recognized in that category as well. Mm-hmm. My daughter is a big fan of him. Some other notables in our area, Road Trip, Best of Kentucky Road Trip. Right down the road from us, Mammoth Cave National Park.
0: Number one
14: in Kentucky. Event or festival, these all are within, you know, driving distance of Hart County. Third place was Lincoln Day Celebration right down the road in Hodgenville. And then Marion County Ham Days, Lebanon. And if, let me tell you, if you've never been to Ham Days, it's amazing. You can just smell that country ham cooking on those streets. And then the Campbellsville, Kentucky 4th of July Celebration was named number one event or festival in Kentucky. This one is really, really special. Agritourism Attraction, second place. Right here in Horse Cave.
0: That's right.
14: Denison's Roadside Market. So congratulations to all those folks down there at Denison.
15: Well deserved.
0: Yeah. Congratulations, Paul and Kathy and the crew.
14: I need to know, too. My mom wants to know, do they have their caramel apples yet?
0: I don't know. That'll be a question I have to ask this morning.
14: So, Kathy, y'all decide and let us know if you got caramel apples. I need to get my mom one. All right. Place for live music right down the road. We went a couple of weeks ago. We won tickets from WLOC and loved it. Lincoln Jamboree, Joel Ray's Lincoln Jamboree in Hodgenville. And I know, Dwayne, you talk about the amp at Logsteel a lot. They were number two. And then Renfro Valley, just in Mount Vernon. That was a neat, neat place to go to.
0: It was about, what, 2 or 3 weeks ago, all of us from our gospel group went and seen Rhonda Vincent out at the Lincoln Jamboree.
14: Was that pretty good?
0: Oh, it was great.
14: I love going down there. Also, the museum, best museum in Kentucky, second place, the Lincoln Museum right up the road in Hodgenville. And then a kid-friendly attraction. I love this place. It's so cool. Right down the street from us in Horse Cave, Kentucky Down Under Adventure Zoo. So my grandkids love going out there and looking at those animals.
0: Congratulations.
14: Yeah, yeah. Favorite, best of the best historic attractions in Kentucky. Right down the road a little bit in Bardstown, my old Kentucky home state park. Love going on those Christmas tours down there at Bardstown. And then the number one historic attraction in Kentucky, right up the road in Hodgenville, Abraham Lincoln Birthplace, National Historical Park. So that's a pretty neat place to go. Downtown Shopping District, congratulations to Campbellsville. They had second place in that category.
0: Uh-huh.
14: And camping or RV spot in Hodgenville, Lincoln Lodge. And that was the third place. And then in first place in that category was Green River Lake State Park in Campbellsville. Really nice park over there in Campbellsville. So take advantage of that if you can. Place for adventure. Dwayne, have you ever been to Bernheim Forest and Arboretum?
0: Yes.
14: To see the giant, the forest giants? They were third place. And then, of course, the place of adventure, number one place, was Mammoth Cave National Park right here with us. Also, hiking trail, Mammoth Cave National Park, they are in first place in that, so congratulations to them. Water tourism sport, Green River Lake, Camelsville. So that was a neat place to go. And I thought this was kind of interesting, too. The best place in this competition, I guess you'd say, for breakfast. Would you have guessed Druthers Restaurant in Camelsville?
0: Well, my good buddy, Gary Graham, they go there all the time.
14: Yeah.
0: I think it's one of the only Druthers in the state.
14: I think
0: And
14: it
0: I
14: is.
0: Have eaten there on Fridays with their fish, but they do an outstanding job. And I don't know if they're locally owned and operate, but they do things a little bit different from the others that, I guess, before. But
14: yeah.
0: They've got a great business.
14: So, Mass, Alan, you're younger than Dwayne and I. Do you remember Druthers? Is that before your time?
10: I remember the name. I don't remember it.
14: You don't remember going to Druthers?
10: Or I'd
14: rather go to Druthers Restaurant. Yeah,
10: I should say. I've heard the name a lot. But no, I remember Jerry's.
14: I remember Jerry's.
10: But not Druthers, no.
14: Sure. In the barbecue category, I've had this barbecue before. Number one, Brothers Barbecue.
0: Been there, done that. Yeah, good stuff.
14: Good stuff there. So Camelsville had a lot of
0: they did.
14: A lot of recognition on this. And a couple more. Down Home Restaurant, right up the road in Bardstown, Mammy's Kitchen and Bar. I've heard people talk about that, but I don't think I've ever been there.
0: I've been there, ain't no done how many times.
14: So it deserves recognition.
0: We were there
14: category.
0: One night, Gary Gardner and I. He said, I'm not hungry. I'm going to get a salad. She brought it out. It looked like in a wash tub. And my favorite is always the roast beef Manhattan.
14: Yeah.
0: And then the Save It. The room for the big pies. The meringue is about 6 inches tall.
14: Oh, wow.
0: Oh, I mean, you talk about good. Hey, listen, best hamburger, too. You missed that one. Number one in the state.
14: Laja's Red Castle.
0: I think it's Leahy's.
14: Leahy's, okay. Red Castle in Hodgeville. I've never had that.
0: Everybody goes and eats there. They say it's great.
10: Nice.
14: Sounds like some road trips are coming up.
10: Yeah, absolutely.
14: And back to the down-home restaurant category. Right, I love this place.
0: Yeah.
14: You can't
0: number
14: hardly get into it. Number one in Kentucky, the Lighthouse Restaurant in Sulphur Well.
0: You better call and get your name on the list now.
14: Makes me thirsty just thinking about that country ham.
0: Yeah.
14: It's crazy. All right, a couple more. Coffee shops, the Vibe Coffee Shop in E-Town and Hodgenville. And this one, I love this. Number two was the Hive Coffee Shop and Bakehouse in Glasgow. Right there on the square, the corner of South Green in Glasgow. Good place to be. And also congratulations to Hardin Coffee in Camelsville. They got the number one spot. Sweet Shop. This is right up Dwayne's alley. The Sweet Shop and Dessert Cafe in Hodgenville. They got number one award in that category. And then finally in the food truck category. You know, food trucks are a big deal now. There's food trucks everywhere, all over the place. And Camelsville took the top two spots there also. The 5,000 food truck from Camelsville, and then also Pappy's food truck from Camelsville took first place in that. So I thought that was kind of cool.
0: And Matilda's Dogs and More out of Sonora.
14: Yeah. Yeah, they're right down
0: three.
14: The road, too, yeah. So there's a lot of recognition, a lot of good things happening in Kentucky. In this area, we've got a lot of talented people, a lot of nice resources in this area. I think maybe because we live here, we don't think about that as much, but we've got a lot of good stuff going on right here in this part of Kentucky. So
0: we do.
14: We need to pat ourselves on the back.
0: We're out of time. Guys, thank you for coming in this morning. Enjoyed it. I hope you all have a great Labor Day weekend, and we'll see you both back here Tuesday morning.
14: We can sleep in Monday, right?
0: Yeah, you can sleep in Monday. We've got a salute to 9/11 a week early.
10: Absolutely.
0: We get these in this morning, and we'll have Swap Shop for you after the news, okay?

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0: Hart County Schools are excited about the 2026-27 school year and are glad to welcome everyone back to the buildings. 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This message brought to you by Hart County Schools, where we're educating our future one student at a time.
2: This is Matt Jones with Kentucky Sports Radio. 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
0: Good morning. It's 8:03, 80 degrees, fair skies. 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
5: News. I'm Gianna Gelosi. The jury in the Lindsey Clancy trial remains deadlocked this morning as the defense attorney, Kevin Reddington, claims one juror is standing in the way of a verdict.
6: Yesterday, the judge called up each juror one by one, reportedly asking them if they could follow his instructions. The judge then clarified reasonable doubt and sent the jury back to deliberate further. Reddington wants to replace the holdout juror, but the prosecution doesn't agree.
5: Fox's Nate Foy. The judge is going to hold an inquiry this morning. Missouri Supreme Court blocks the state's new congressional map from taking effect this November.
7: The decision marked a rare setback for Republicans in the redistricting battle across the country. Republicans in Missouri had hoped these new maps would help them win more seats during the midterm election.
5: That's Fox's Lucas Tomlinson. The state attorney general says she's going to appeal. 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
0: This is Friday, September 4th, and from the Studio 101 News Desk, I'm Dwayne Forbes. Well, it's still going to be hot, and we'll see a heat index of over 100 right on through Saturday. We'll have a complete look at your weather coming up after this newscast. A 41-year-old Hart County man was arrested Wednesday on failure to comply with sex offender registration. Gary O'Neill was arrested by the Hart County Sheriff's Office and lodged in the Hart County Jail. The American Cave Conservation Association has received a $250,000 grant from the Kentucky Division of Forestry to support urban forestry in Horse Cave and in Mumfordville. The grant will fund the planting of more trees within the area. The organization has applied for the grant for the past 3 years. The main focus of the plantings will be growing trees that will live 100 to 150 years, becoming a gift for future generations. The need for more trees is tied to the number of caves in the county, emphasizing the importance of keeping water clean, as the grant will also fund community education. Sessions will be held every Saturday starting in October at the Hart County Library. The ACCA was one of 16 grants given to Kentucky communities and organizations through a USDA partnership with the Kentucky Division of Forestry. Well, members of South Central Rural Telecommunications Cooperative in Mumfordville and Bonneville Exchanges will be receiving trustee election ballots very soon. A press release from SCRTC says mailings are going out today. To be counted, ballots must be signed and dated by the addressed member. Completed votes must be returned by mail and postmarked no later than September 19th. If you have any questions concerning your ballot or the election, you can call 270-651-2163. Well, the Horse Cave Fueling Station now has fast-charging EV ports. Love's at Horse Cave I-65 Interchange now has 4 fast-charge ports for electric vehicles. The Travel Stop's new addition was constructed through the state's EV charging program, awarding $725,000 in federal government funds for the project. Love's now operates 5 EV charging sites across Kentucky, with 2 more under construction. The federal government's National Electric Vehicle Infrastructure Program is administered by state departments of transportation. Here in Kentucky, over $55 million has been obligated for the fast-charging stations. Combined with companies other than Love's, there are 18 fast-charging stations across the state, with a total of 10 under construction. Additional site locations are expected to be awarded in the near future. Stations awarded to date are along Kentucky's interstates and parkways. Each station must have at least 4 charging ports, be accessible to the public 24 hours a day, 7 days a week, and work with most EV models. Kentucky Transportation does not develop, own, or operate, or maintain any of these charging stations. Each developer must fund at least 20% of the construction and is required to operate and maintain their charging ports for at least 5 years. And in local sports, last night was the Grocery Bowl as Caverna traveled to Hart County, and the final score was Hart County 50, Caverna nothing. The Cincinnati Reds had the night off last night. We'll be back in action again tonight as the Reds will entertain the Milwaukee Brewers. We'll have the broadcast of that game somewhere around 5 o'clock. Well, the heat index is still going to be over 100 right on through Saturday. A look at your Studio 101 weather is coming up next.
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12: A reminder, heat advisory is in effect for the area until 7 o'clock p.m. this evening. Sunny and hot today, high temperatures in the upper 90s, heat index values as high as 107. For tonight, mostly clear skies, lows in the mid-70s. For tomorrow, there's a 20% chance of showers and thunderstorms in the late afternoon hours, mostly sunny and hot otherwise. Highs will be in the upper 90s, heat index values as high as 105. Saturday night, 20% chance of showers and thunderstorms, mostly clear skies otherwise, low temperatures around 70 degrees. Taking a look at the week ahead, Sunday, sunny skies, highs near 90, mostly clear on Sunday night, lows in the mid-60s. On Monday, Labor Day, sunny skies, highs near 90, and temperatures in the mid-60s overnight. And Tuesday, continued clear skies. Highs will be in the low 90s. Mostly clear on Tuesday night with a low around 70 degrees.
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12: 83-year-old Charles Royce Vincent passed away on Sunday. He was a member of Oak Grove United Baptist Church. Survivors include his children, Gregory Royce, Stacy Kendall, and Hillary Varville, and four grandchildren. Funeral services are scheduled for 11 o'clock a.m. today at Patton's Brownsville Chapel. Burial will be in the Oak Hill Cemetery. 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Mitchell of Greene County passed away on Sunday. Survivors include two sons, Charles Philip Mitchell of Summersville and Mike Mitchell of Greensburg, four grandchildren and one great-grandchild. Funeral services are scheduled for noon today at Ebenezer Presbyterian Church. Burial will follow in the church cemetery. Visitation is ongoing until time for services at Ebenezer Presbyterian Church. Calvert and Parrott Funeral Home in Greensburg is in charge of arrangements. 94-year-old Anita Granny Price of Greene County passed away Tuesday at her home in the Summersville community of Greene County. She had made a profession of faith in Christ and was a member of South Summersville Baptist Church. She's survived by two sons and two daughters, Gordon and Robin Price, Todd Price, Phyllis and Lewis Brady, and Wendy and Otis Perrier of Greene County, nine grandchildren, 17 great-grandchildren, six great-great-grandchildren, and a host of other relatives and friends. Funeral services for Ms. Price will take place 10:30 a.m. Eastern Time. 9:30 a.m. Central at South Summersville Baptist Church on Saturday, September the 5th. Visitation will take place from 5 p.m. until 9 p.m. Eastern. That's 4 p.m. until 8 p.m. Central on Friday the 4th at Foster Toller Curry Funeral Home in Greensburg. Then we'll continue after 8:30 a.m. Eastern, 7:30 a.m. Central on Saturday the 5th at the South Summersville Baptist Church. 78-year-old Lois Jean Huff of Bonneville passed away Monday, August 31st at Skyline Medical Center in Nashville. She was a housewife and daughter of the late Willard and Mary Bryant McCready. She was preceded in death by her husband, Fred Huff Jr., and her brothers, James Bryant and Don Bryant. She survived by her daughters, Ashley Mabe and husband Dwayne of Upton, and Christy Bryant of Mumfordville, 5 grandchildren, 4 great-grandchildren, 2 brothers, David Bryant of Mumfordville and Leroy Bryant of Bonneville, and 1 sister, Rita Molden of Nancy. Funeral services for Ms. Huff will take place 11 o'clock a.m. Saturday, September 5th, in the Chapel of Sigo Funeral Home, Brother Danny Salee officiating. Burial will be in the Little Flock Cemetery. Visitation will take place beginning on Friday the 4th from 12 to 8 p.m., then will continue after 8 a.m. on Saturday the 5th at Sigo Funeral Home in Mumfordville. 80-year-old Melvin Fairley Bryant of Elizabethtown passed away Thursday at Baptist Health Hardin in Elizabethtown. He was born in Bonneville, was of the Baptist faith, and attended services at Calvary Baptist Church in Bonneville. He was a root salesman for Little Debbie Cakes for 37 years. He survived by his wife of 47 years, Kay Tucker Bryant, his daughter, Rhonda Benningfield, and husband, Charles, known as Tick, of Magnolia. 2 sons, Troy Bryant and wife Cheryl of Magnolia, and Jared Bryant and wife Lindsay of Bowling Green. 8 grandchildren, 16 great-grandchildren, 8 great-great-grandchildren, and 1 sister, Fonda Smith of Mumfordville. Funeral services will take place 11 a.m. Central Time, Saturday, September 5th at Brooks Funeral Home. Burial will follow in the Concord Cemetery in Bonneville. Visitation will take place from 2 to 8 p.m. Central Time on Friday, September 4th. Then will continue from 8 o'clock a.m. until 11 o'clock a.m. Central Time on Saturday the 5th at Brooks Funeral Home in Mumfordville. 59-year-old Anthony Thomas Tony Smith of Upton passed away Wednesday at Baptist Health Hardin. He was a member of the Lucas Grove Baptist Church. Tony was retired as a network specialist. He survived by his 3 sisters, Jessica Campbell and husband Adam, Teresa Hall and husband Mike, and Lisa Jeffries and husband Bronny, along with 8 nieces and nephews. Funeral services for Mr. Smith will take place 1 o'clock p.m. Central Time, Saturday, September 5th, in the Chapel of Sigo Funeral Home. Burial will be in the Brackett Cemetery at Upton. Visitation begins after 9 o'clock a.m. on Saturday the 5th until time for services at Sigo Funeral Home in Mumfordville. 76-year-old Donna Ellen Caven Atherton of Magnolia passed away Thursday at her residence. She was retired from the LaRue County Health Department and was a member of Mount Zion Separate Baptist Church. She survived by her husband of 55 years, Philip Atherton, 2 sisters, Gail Jackson of Magnolia and Jocelyn Hawkins of Alabama, and a brother, Randy, and wife, Charlotte Caven of Magnolia. Funeral services will be held 2 p.m. Eastern Time, 1 p.m. Central on Sunday, September the 6th at Dixon Rogers Funeral Home in Magnolia. Visitation will take place from 4 to 8 p.m. Eastern Time on Saturday the 5th. That's 3 to 7 p.m. Central. Then we'll continue after 11 a.m. Eastern, 10 a.m. Central on Sunday the 6th at Dixon Rogers Funeral Home in Magnolia. Robert Ray Dimmitt Perkins, beloved 10-week-old infant son of Dalton Perkins and Angel Dimmitt, passed away on Tuesday, September 1st at Norton Children's Hospital. He was born on June 15th of this year in Louisville, Kentucky. In addition to his parents, he also leaves behind his brother, Dalton Perkins, Jr. Ray will also lovingly be remembered by his maternal grandmother, Angel Reagan, and companion Robert Jackson, paternal grandparents Robert Perkins and wife Angela and Laura Carner, and companion Shane Young, and paternal great-grandmother Judith Carner. Private graveside services will be held at the Randolph Cemetery. Jesse Wilson Funeral Home is in charge of arrangements.
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19: You're gonna end up eating a steady diet of government cheese and living in a van down by the river.
0: And good morning, everybody. Well, since it's Kathy Dennison's birthday today, let's go to Dennison's Roadside Market first of all. And good morning, Amanda.
20: Yes, you're right about that. It is Kathy's birthday, and it is also Joanna's. Joanna is one of the girls that works here. They both celebrate the same birthday, so if y'all are out today and come by, wish them both a happy birthday. With that being said, we do still have sweet corn, all of our tomatoes, there's homegrown cabbage, all of our peppers, all the tomatoes on the tables from red, yellow, green, cherry, grape tomatoes. And, guys, these are picked fresh daily. We still have homegrown watermelons, cantaloupes. We have jams, jellies, relishes, hot sauces, barbecue sauces, fajita seasoning, sweet bourbon glaze. We have pancake mixes, syrups. This year's homemade salsa and tomato juice made from items that's grown here on the farm. We also have canned green beans, so come check those out. But we have Penn's Country Ham, Kenny's Cheeses, Legacy Dairy Milk, Silver Miss Lettuce, Jake's Sausage, and Penn Sausage. We have homegrown beef from hamburger steaks, roast ribs, and briskets. 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We have a lot of gift-giving ideas. We have two soap vendors. One does herbal teas, car scents. So come check them ladies out. 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
0: That's a Kentucky Proud Market, and hope you all have a great weekend.
20: Yeah, you too, Dwayne.
0: All right, thank you. 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
21: Good morning. 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
21: 0-9.
0: Uh-huh.
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0: 86. 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
21: Thank you.
0: Okay, thank you. 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
0: 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It got underway at 7 a.m. this morning, so it's already underway again. Free Bethel General Baptist Church, and it is their yard sale that's going on today. And so come on out and check out the bargains. That goes to 4 o'clock this afternoon.
4: And then they've got a fish fry that's coming up tomorrow. That gets underway at 12 noon. It's $10 a plate and benefits the church. 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And I know they would really appreciate you visiting and checking out their yard sale. Also, we've got a multi-family yard sale going on at 98 Salem Church Road. Now, that's right there next to Salem Baptist Church. That's going on today. It's already underway, started at daylight, and it'll go all day today to 5 o'clock, and then daylight to 5 o'clock again tomorrow. They got men and women's clothing, shoes, jewelry, kitchenware, glassware, home and decor, cosmetics, antiques, purses and bags, books, hunting, fishing, outdoor equipment, records and record players. And again, that's going on through 5 o'clock this afternoon and then daylight to 5 o'clock again tomorrow, right there next to Salem Baptist Church. And that's just off the old, from Cave City to Griderville Road. 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
4: 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I guess they're needing some transportation. Well, it's 22 in front of 9 o'clock, and your swap shop this morning being brought to you by Trophy Ridge Trading Post.
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4: 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Now, they've got the tag sale going on down in Tennessee right now. But, of course, they're still open in Mumfordville at Interstate Plaza Shopping Center, I-65 Interchange. And they've got all types of antiques, collectibles, and one-of-a-kinds. But they do also have your vintage toys. They've got the furniture, the older antique signs that are collectibles, advertising signs, and smalls, and large items. And you'll find actually a little bit of everything, including iron skillets, baseball cards, football cards, and all your collectibles right there in one location. at Interstate Plaza Shopping Center, I-65 Interchange in Mumfordville. And, of course, they do a great job in, with getting everything together. I'm telling you, they do a great job. And so we appreciate Emory Riley. And, again, they've got that tag sale that's going on right now. And so you can drive on down if you'd like and see all the things that's going on. It's at 502 Moncrief Avenue, Goodlettsville, Tennessee. 502 Moncrief Avenue, Goodlettsville, Tennessee. Everything is 25% off today, except for the leather couch. And the bottom on that beautiful leather couch is $1,000. So they still got a lot of items, and these items are in mint condition. So you can drive on down if you'd like and shop and get some great, great items. 502 Moncrief Avenue, Goodlettsville, Tennessee. Or come on out to Interstate Plaza Shopping Center, I-65 Mumfordville, and see all the different things they have to offer right there at a walk-through time. And we do appreciate them so much. They're wonderful sponsors. And so Emory Riley, hats off to you, buddy. And he'll be back with us next week. Okay, I believe the phone is ringing, so let me go to the phone line here. And good morning, you're on Swap Shop.
6: It's me again, Dwayne.
4: How's it going?
6: It's going. Going to get a little hot again, Dave.
4: Oh, it's going to get warm. I'm telling you.
6: They're talking about maybe a little pop-up shower somewhere.
4: Yeah.
6: It'd be nice to come over here. It took much while back.
4: Yeah, well, you know, a good shower would kind of feel good. I think, you know, it's getting dry, so we're needing some rain.
6: Yeah. 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It's double brace, TSC brand. May need something to put your chickens in, dogs, kids, whatever. Ducks. I got a good one. Ain't no piece of junk.
4: Okay.
6: Give me a call, 270-528-5208. Well, thank you.
4: Thank you very much, and stay cool.
6: Yeah, you too, brother.
4: Okay. Bye-bye. All right, and he did have for sale a 10-foot by 10-foot by 6-foot TSC brand dog kennel, and the number is 528-5208, 528-5208. Well, it's coming this Monday, and we're talking about a huge, and they have had so much more equipment that's been added to this big sale. It's coming Monday to Red Line Auction Company right there in Lee Grand.
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4: That's Kerr's Florist, Highway 90, Cave City, Kentucky. Well, Jan's Consignment has got some sales going on right now, and that's Jan's right there in Cave City, and also Happy Valley Road, Glasgow. 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And, of course, they also have a great selection of books if you're into reading. Small electrical appliances, new women's wigs.

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0: And we got a visitor. Jason Scott just came in. He is the new coach of the Caverna boys basketball team. And how are things going?
2: It's going good, Dwayne. Still waiting for the football season to be over with. A small school like Caverna, we have a lot of athletes that play multiple sports. So getting ready to start fire up conditioning sometime middle of this month. And then KHSAA's rule, the best day of the year is October 15th. That's when
0: I thought that was the date. Yep.
2: Yep. That's when you can touch a basketball and start getting ready. So definitely excited about the opportunity. Excited to come back as an alumni to be the head coach. And hopefully we'll make the community proud. But so far it's looking like I've got about four seniors, four juniors, a couple sophomores, freshmen, all athletes. They've all played basketball before, just haven't played in the past couple years because of the seniors that we lost last year, Jalen and the twins, et cetera. But this season is definitely a season of chances. They're going to get a chance to be on the floor. I get a chance to coach my old high school team. So looking forward to it.
0: And you've been out getting some sponsors, haven't you, for your basketball team?
2: I have, and I definitely want to thank Studio 101 being a gold sponsor with us. We've got our shooting shirts. We're going to have some different levels of sponsorship if you've got a business and you're out there interested. The People's Bank is going to be our platinum sponsor, so they're going to be on the back of our shirts. They're going to be on the big Jumbotron. They're going to have a banner there in the gym as well. And, of course, you're on our shirts. You'll be on a banner on the gym. So if you are interested, feel free to reach out to me. If you want to jot down my cell phone, it's 270-590-0212, but looking for any assistance that we can have. We traveled a lot last year trying to, you know, showcase the seniors that we had. So that kind of depleted the basketball budget a little bit with all the tournaments we played in and stuff. So I'm just trying to build that back up so I can get the kids some equipment and, you know, travel suits and et cetera. So if you're listening and you want to help, feel free to reach out to me. Anything would be definitely appreciated.
0: Is Andre Barber going to be back with the girls as head coach?
2: He is.
0: I just wonder if you and Andre are going to put anything together for, or if you thought about it, you know, maybe like a some type of madness or something to introduce the players to the public and maybe have some fun with that on October the 15th on your first day.
2: We haven't really said anything about it yet, but I have spoken with him. I know a few years ago I had the privilege of coming back and playing in an alumni basketball game. So that was a good fundraiser for us, and I would love to do that again and bring some excitement back and bring some alumni back and show the younger kids, you know, the pride that people still have in Caverna basketball.
0: That'd be great, you know, to maybe introduce the new colonels to the public and then have a scrimmage of the alumni.
2: The old people, that's what you wanted to say.
0: Yeah. Yeah. Well, listen, we wish you the very best, and we'll be carrying your games as well as all the Hart County games this year, and so looking forward to that and following the Colonels and the Raiders wherever they go.
2: I definitely appreciate it, Dwayne.
0: Thank you, Jason. 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Well, birthdays today here on the 4th. We want to say happy birthday to Mr. Gary.

0: Scott out there at Shady Grove. Also, Caitlin Houchins, Lori's daughter, happy birthday. Jody Rusher, Mark Froge, Patricia Cardwell, Missy Carter, Brooklyn Thomas, Kathy Dennison out at Dennison's Roadside Market, Ramey Dennis, Jamison Jaggers, and Connie Pretty. And on Saturday, Mr. Frank Harlow out at Rex, Candace Eastridge, Marlene Salee, Brooke Swanson, Sheena Riley Watt. Brian Riggs is going to be having a birthday, be 64 on tomorrow. Caroline Crowley out at Hardyville. Dave Houchins, Jim Passmore, Shelley Norris, Paulette McKinney, Debbie Bowers, and Steve Patrick. On Sunday, Mary Lane, Melinda Houchins, Carol Perkins, Mazella Hornback, John Johnson, Regina Mills, Brad Atwell, Parker Beth, and Addison Marie Hatcher. And then on Monday, on the Labor Day, you've got Lisa Perry, Andrea Harold, Annie Shirley, Gene Burke of WBKO, Tanya Bobby, and Brenda Mills. Happy birthday to all of you. Hope you have a special, special birthday. And we'll see you back here on Tuesday. We got a lot of programming coming your way right on through the weekend. And today, too, Ken will be in at 10 with the Country Classic Show. And Lori's pre-recorded gospel program is coming up next.
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Lori Houghton's with you, and we're playing gospel music until 10 o'clock this morning. 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

0: to Celebration to the King, it is time to take a look at community calendar. Free Bethel General Baptist Church is hosting a yard sale Friday, September 4th, and it'll be at the church, which is located at 903 East Broadway, Cave City. Also, Free Bethel General Baptist Church will be hosting a fish fry on Saturday, September 5th at 12 noon or until the food is running out. Once again, 903 East Broadway, and it's $10 per plate. City of Hope Church Camp Meeting is going to be held Wednesday at 6 p.m. with Brother Joseph Henderson, and then September 10th and 12th at 6 p.m. with Brother Russell Mills, and then the 11th and 12th, Laborers Few will be singing. Coming up on Sunday, September 13th at 11 a.m. with Brother Alan Harper preaching, and the location is 106 Alt Shelter Street, Horse Cave. The 25th anniversary of 9/11 is this year. Join Hart County Veterans Committee for their 9/11 Fireman Benefit. And that's going to be on Friday, September 11th from 4 to 8 p.m. at the Veterans Park at Rowlett's. A memorial ceremony is going to begin at 5:30. The bike ride will begin at 6, bring the family, and commemorate the special event. Vendors and food trucks will be on hand for dinner, and donations will be accepted at the event for firefighters. Requested items include bottled water, protein bars, and batteries. 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Hart County Civil War Days is coming up Friday, Saturday, and Sunday, September 11th, 12th, and 13th at the Battlefield near Rowlett's and downtown Mumfordville. Camps open at 8 a.m. Friday on the battlefield with events scheduled throughout the weekend. Highlights include lantern tours on Friday and Saturday nights and vendors around the square and a parade downtown on Saturday with battle reenactments Saturday and Sunday. The Blue-Gray Ball will be Saturday evening along with the church service and memorial service for the following Sunday. Come be a part of Hart County's history and Civil War Days. That's September 11th through the 13th. And for more information, call 537-3599. Remember, the Hart County Civil War Days Parade will be held Saturday on the 12th beginning at 10 a.m. And if you have any questions concerning the parade, get in touch with Greg at 537-3599 or Chris at 597-7284. Metcalf County Courtyard Singing will be held Saturday, September 12th at 5 p.m. in Edmonton. Singers will include the Sextons, the Spirituals, the Gospel Sounds, Austin Loy, Timber Garrett, Casey Harris, Gracie Harris, and Barbara Froge. Concessions will be available, and please bring a lawn chair. In case of rain, the singing will be moved to Edmonton Worship Center Gym at 107 Baker Street. Salem Baptist Church in Cave City will celebrate 225 years of ministry by hosting a special service on Sunday, September 13th at 10 a.m. The service will include worship, special singing by Joyful Road, and a time to reflect on the church's history and God's faithfulness for more than two centuries. There will be a barbecue meal and fellowship. A time capsule will be opened, and the church address is 90 Salem Church Road, Cave City. Come visit with organizations supporting the community at the Hart County Alliance Resource Fair. That's coming up Saturday, September 19th from 9 a.m. until noon at Rowlett's Baptist Church. 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Food will be available and door prizes given away. Rowlett's Baptist Church is located at 192 Church Street off of US 31W, just south of Mumfordville. Be a part of Crossroads Life Center's Walk for Life 2026, coming up Saturday, September 19th. 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And that's been a look at your community calendar. 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

And good morning, everybody. Ken Scott with you. We made it through the week, right? 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

0: the great Tom T. Hall, the homecoming on a Friday, a Labor Day weekend. A lot of hard workers out there. They deserve a week off or a few days off or already getting requests. Had a request just came in for Carl Smith, "Are You Teasing Me?" And thanks for calling him about that. And that's what we call old classic country. You don't hear that much anymore at all, if any. But anyway, we'll play it for a little bit later on. Also had a request for Brooks and Dunn from Barry over in Munfordville. Want to hear Hard Working Man. We'll rehash. I'm sure you've heard the weather forecast several times already. But for those who haven't heard, well, today is sunny and hot with a high near 97. We got the heat index values as high as 107. Unbelievably hot. Check on the pets, the elderly. But tonight, low around 73 under mostly clear skies. Tomorrow, a 20% chance of showers and thunderstorms. That'll be really welcome, right? Mainly between 4 and 5 in the afternoon tomorrow. Otherwise, mostly sunny and hot with a high near 96. We can heat index values up there at 105. Reds baseball. All right, the Reds begin a series hosting the Brewers. Coverage begins at 4:50, first pitch this evening at 5:10 on Studio 101 WLOC. A lot of people tuned in to the football game last night. I started to say baseball. 50-0, Hart County wins their third in a row. And we'll more on next week's opponent a little bit later on. And it was hot. We'll take your request at 786-4400. Coming up, Kicks and Ronnie.
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and the eyes that used to burn for me. 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And the love that used to be, why, it just got lost in

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1: News. I'm Gianna Gelosi. The judge in the Lindsey Clancy murder trial heard arguments from lawyers today regarding a juror who appears to be the lone holdout preventing a verdict, but decided against holding a full inquiry and said the deliberations would continue.
2: You must follow the law as I give it to you, whether you agree with it or not.
1: Clancy's attorney wanted the juror dismissed, but the prosecution argued there was no indication of impartiality or bias. Diesel prices jumped to a record high today, $5.85 per gallon, as the war with Iran restricts the energy supply worldwide, Vice President J.D. Vance says.
3: The Iranians are going to shoot at ships like crazy people, and we're going to do what we have to do in order to ensure that their efforts don't lead to a worldwide energy crisis.
1: Now, AAA's national average for regular gas is $4.14, higher than any Labor Day weekend ever. 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
1: Glad you tuned in. A lot of you folks are heading out of town. Make sure the air conditioner's on. And drink plenty of water. Check on the pets and elderly. We'll take your request at 786-4400. I was thinking about Gene Pettigo. Of course, we lost him here a while back. And he's in heaven now, walking on the streets of gold in the land of beautiful flowers. And one of his favorite songs was Gene Watson's Paper Rosie. Gene, here you go.

He's still touring the great Gene Watson. The Farewell Party Band are on the road. That goes out to Gene Pettigo. Look down on us today. Gene's favorite song. Gene, rest in peace. And, all right. We'll take your request, 786-4400. On this date, way back, what year was that? I'm sure you probably would like to know what year it was. Well, this date in history, 1991, we lost Dottie West in Nashville Hospital. She passed away in that car accident just not very far from Opryland, the Grand Ole Opry on Bridal Parkway. She and her car had broken down, and she hitchhiked a ride from an elderly gentleman in his 80s. And somehow he was driving, they had the accident. And as a result of that, she passed away in 1990. Hard to believe it's been that long. 1991, this date in history. There's No Getting Over Me by Ronnie Millsap. It was number one on the country chart this date in 1981. The Happiest Girl in the Whole USA, that number album debuted in 1972 with Donna.

0: There she is. Of course, her daughter Shelley's still with us. Donnie West lost her on this date in 1991. Well, people are gearing up for that big auction tomorrow in Canberra. And once again, we're going to tell you about it. 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

0: There's Constance. I believe she's 85, 86 years of age. Her real name is Constance. Constance Smith, called her Connie. Of course, a member of the Grand Ole Opry and so much more. And anyway, she's from Ohio, the Buckeye State. Treba, glad you tuned in. You'll have a good weekend. Drive safe, be safe, stay cool. A lot of people hitting the road this afternoon and trying to beat the heat. Well, coming up, the song that's been played thousands and thousands of times this week. And, well, I don't have to tell you what it is. It's on the way.
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2: Congressman James Comer expects Senator Mitch McConnell to return to Washington, D.C. when the Senate reconvenes later on September 14th. In his interview with the Daily Mail, he expects that, but also said he hadn't talked to McConnell directly. The former Senate Majority Leader was taken to a hospital June 14th and released in August to recover at home. Probably a first on these airwaves is the missing box of ramen noodle caper. Monticello police reported to the Don Franklin Auto Dealership last Friday a report to Joshua Curtin allegedly breaking in. When asked why he was there around 1:30 in the morning, he said he lost a box of ramen noodles. Officers would find said box, and while that makes an interesting story, Curtin allegedly returned and was asked to leave by the employees after two trucks were found damaged. Curtin was lodged in the Wayne County Detention Center with a $5,000 cash bond. I'm Lee Mowen.
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7: Reminder, heat advisories in effect for the area until 7 o'clock p.m. this evening. Sunny and hot today, high temperatures in the upper 90s, heat index values as high as 107. For tonight, mostly clear skies, lows in the mid-70s. For tomorrow, there's a 20% chance of showers and thunderstorms in the late afternoon hours. Mostly sunny and hot otherwise. Highs will be in the upper 90s. Heat index values as high as 105. Saturday night, 20% chance of showers and thunderstorms. Mostly clear skies otherwise. Low temperatures around 70 degrees. Taking a look at the week ahead. Sunday, sunny skies. Highs near 90. Mostly clear on Sunday night. Lows in the mid-60s. On Monday, Labor Day, sunny skies. Highs near 90 and temperatures in the mid-60s overnight. And Tuesday, continued clear skies. Highs will be in the low 90s. Mostly clear on Tuesday night with a low around 70 degrees.

0: Well, San Antonio's had their share of the rain, the floods and what have you, out there in Central Texas and around San Antonio down there too. It's amazing. And of course, it's been a wild year weather-wise. And according to Max Philosophy, it's going to Philosophy, I'll get it right. It's going to get worse. But anyway, nobody can predict the weather, really. I mean, think about it. I mean, a lot of people do it, but somehow it always changes, doesn't it? Well, last night was a hot game and hot weather, and of course, a lot of football games played around the state tonight. So drink plenty of water, and there you go. Hart County picks up the third win of the year. And for the Caverna Colonels, it's back to the drawing board for more games next week. And we'll talk about all that. Of course, a lot going on. We're trying to get to it. And I got to mention this for our veterans. Of course, 9/11 is coming up next week from today. And the 25th anniversary of 9/11, of course, this year, 25 years ago. Can you believe that? Join the Hart County Veterans Committee for their 9/11 Fireman Benefit on Friday, September 11th from 4 to 8 p.m. at the Veterans Park in Rallets, there on 31. A memorial ceremony will begin at 5:30, and a bike ride will begin at 6 o'clock. Bring the dinner. Or rather, bring the family. Okay. You can bring some too, I guess you want to. But anyway, bring the family and commemorate the special event. 9/11 vendors and food trucks will be on hand for dinner, and of course donations will be accepted at the event for firefighters. And requested items include bottled water, protein bars, batteries. You can visit the Hart County Veterans Committee Facebook page for more information. Never will forget the 9/11. I was the first one to ever play Alan Jackson's song on the radio, "Wherever You," when the world stopped turning. And quite an honor, thanks to John Wesley Riles, who sang with him on the CMA Awards the night before. He brought the record to me on the tape. He said, "You'll be the first one to play it." And I said, "We'll be all right with Alan." I sure will be. So there you go. Rest in peace, John Wesley Riles. Alan Jackson's concert in Nashville grossed the biggest in history in country music, June the 27th at Nissan Stadium. This song goes out to Dwayne Dobson and to Billy Frank Hardy and all the great auctions. And of course, Eric's got me tuned in this morning. And have a big, big auction, I guess. Maybe the next one's tomorrow, I guess. I don't know. But anyway, I don't know how they do it. I envy those auctioneers who can do that. I can never do that. Of course, a person must know his limitations. But Leroy Van Dyke can do it. He sure could.
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5: Hey, well, all right, sir. Here we go there. What

0: lights are open the gate and let them out and walk them, boys. Here we come, a lock number 29 in. What are they going to give for? I'm a 25, I'll get 35, another 50, make a 50, bit of wrong, 59, 60, we'll give me 69, 75, and 85, and 95, 100, and 25, and 50, 75, and 2, and 3, and 4, and 5, and 6, and 7, and $800.
1: And make sure the check is good. That's true. Most of them are, but getting very few bad checks anymore these days now, with the thing. But over in Lexington, at the passing Tipton sales, not just anybody can go into them auctions. You have to have a line of credit, I believe, sometimes up to millions before you can even go in. I don't know, but a lot of people bid on things, don't have a dollar in the bank, but that's why they cut that out, you know. So some of the horses sold for, I believe Bob Baffert's training a horse they bought for $10 million this year, 2-year-old colt. But anyway, Hart County Civil War Day is coming up Friday, Saturday, and Sunday, September 11th, 12th, and 13th at the battlefield near Rallets in downtown Munfordville. You know, camps open at 8 a.m. Friday on the battlefield, with the event scheduled through the weekend. Highlights include lantern tours on Friday and Saturday nights, vendors around the square, and a parade downtown on Saturday, battle reenactments on Saturday and Sunday, the Blue-Gray Ball on Saturday evening, along with a church service and memorial service on Sunday. Come be a part of Hart County's history and Civil War days. For more information, call 270-537-3599. We thank you, sponsors, and WLCB broadcasting again live is going to be great. Boy, time is flying for sure. Someone asked me if I knew the history of Labor Day. Well, I finally found it out. It's observed the first Monday of September, of course, as an annual celebration of the social and economic achievements of American workers. It's rooted in the late 19th century, when labor activists pushed for a federal holiday to recognize the many contributions workers have made to America's strength, prosperity, and well-being. Did you know what the first state was to pass a law recognizing Labor Day? It was Oregon. February 21, way back in 1887. A little history of Labor Day for all the workers out there. Eric, I couldn't think of a better song to play for you today.

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1: Randy Travis, just a matter of time before we talk to Pickle Blossom. Martha, what's going on over there?
2: We got a big Judy Blue sale. Today's the final day of it, actually, at 30% off.
1: Pickle Blossom
2: got
1: Boutique.
2: Got a couple of those cookies left.
1: Pickle Blossom Boutique, that's where Raider Fever is, right?
2: Oh, let me tell you, there's a lot of Raider items back here. Yeah. I mean, she brought in tons of them. And more coming, so yeah, if you need to get your Raider items, this is a place to get them.
1: Well, they won again last night. Of course, I like to say it'd be 75 degrees today, but it was kind of warm, you know, but I think the hottest ever. I don't know. I never seen anything quite like it. So I've been here about 15 years, hottest I've ever seen here, you know.
2: Yeah, they said 107 is what the index is going to feel like today, so.
1: Oh, man.
2: Yeah, I believe it.
1: Unbelievable. Yeah, it's just a matter of time before fall will be here. Like thinking of Randy Travis song we had a request for. Fanny Wilson called in, wanted to hear his George Strait song. But telling people about the, you're going to have some hoodies. And what about those, the cowbells? What's going on with the cowbell deal?
2: Well, let me tell you, the cowbells, she brought in several for yesterday, and they sold out yesterday. But she's bringing more in. They'll be here the first of the week. If she doesn't get them here by today, they'll be here the first of the week. And they are absolutely fabulous. They make a lot of noise, which is what you want at a football game, any game for that matter. And they are adorable.
1: I know. They got in my hometown in Arkansas, the Bulldogs. Scott Kennedy always had the cowbells going. Man, you can't hear a thunder when they get them cowbells going, you know?
2: They're loud.
1: Oh, yeah. Yeah, it's amazing, you know? But you got the Judy Blues going on, and what else you got? I know fall will be here before, you know. Right now, you're not thinking about fall, but you do have some great things coming up with fall around the corner.
2: Well, we've got some Dolly Parton t-shirts in. We don't have an overabundance of them, but we do have a few left. We do consignments here now, which we welcome any and all. Just come on in and see Anita. A lot of good things going on. I mean, the sales, the Judy Blues, you can't beat that. It's 30% off, and if you know anything about Judy Blues, you'll know that's a good deal.
1: Oh, yeah.
2: Our swimming suits are getting clearanced out. Just some squishies, got squishies galore. We got the Neatos as well as, so yeah, this is a place to get them if you need them or want them.
1: Hart County Raider football sponsor, big supporter of the county. Y'all doing good over there in 303 Main, Munfordville. You have a great Labor Day weekend, okay?
2: Thank you. You do the same.
1: All right. Go Raiders, right?
2: Go Raiders all the way.
1: Okay. Thanks so much. All right. And they're doing good. Undefeated. All right, we'll take your request. 1122, Fanny called in and wanted to hear a George Strait song. That's on the way. Had a request for Toyland, Doyle and Teddy's classic Making Plans, the Wilburn Brothers for you on a Labor Day weekend.
3: Hi, everybody. 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
5: This is a Fox News alert. There may be no verdict at the Lindsey Clancy murder trial.
6: Over the defendant's objection, I'm going to declare a mistrial at this point.
5: That is Judge William Sullivan just a few minutes ago, but now in court, defense attorney Kevin Reddington is urging the judge to delay that decision as he is trying to get one holdout juror involved in this case adjudicated in some way. Over the last several days, as we are now in day 7 of deliberations in this jury case, There has been a juror supposedly not agreeing, and reasonable doubt is an issue in this case, as Lindsay Clancy's defense makes an insanity argument that she had postpartum psychosis in the killing of her three children, but there may be a mistrial declared. This is a Fox News alert.
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0: Danny Shirley, Confederate Railroad. Daddy didn't like Cadillacs. He liked the Chevrolets and Fords. All right. Boy, he's a great, that's a great singer, great band, one of the better bands of all time, you know. You think about bands, of course, you got to put Alabama at the top. Quartets in country, you got to put Oak Ridge Boys up there as far as country music. Statlers, Confederate Railroad, great band. Sawyer Brown, a great band. You know, so many, just, you know, you can pick and choose, but whoever, everybody's got the different likes, you know, but you could play a number one song of all time country and you'll find some people don't like it, you know, so go figure. Or same thing with chocolate ice cream or whatever, vanilla, whatever. That's why they have Baskin Robbins, right? All kinds of different flavors. We played Fanny's song, She'll Leave With a Smile. Fanny, have a great weekend. Munfordville, Daddy never was a Cadillac kind for being over in Hardeeville. And coming up, we're going to hear MacArthur for all the farmers out there. It's 11:39. I'm talking with Jason King, appliance professional. 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
0: That's 774-1991. 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
2: Reminder, heat advisory is in effect for the area until 7 o'clock p.m. this evening. Sunny and hot today, high temperatures in the upper 90s, heat index values as high as 107. For tonight, mostly clear skies, lows in the mid-70s. For tomorrow, there's a 20% chance of showers and thunderstorms in the late afternoon hours. Mostly sunny and hot otherwise. Highs will be in the upper 90s. Heat index values as high as 105. Saturday night, 20% chance of showers and thunderstorms. Mostly clear skies otherwise. Low temperatures around 70 degrees. Taking a look at the week ahead. Sunday, sunny skies. Highs near 90. Mostly clear on Sunday night. Lows in the mid-60s. On Monday, Labor Day, sunny skies. Highs near 90 and temperatures in the mid-60s overnight. And Tuesday, continued clear skies. Highs will be in the low 90s. Mostly clear on Tuesday night with a low around 70 degrees.
3: 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We'll see you there Saturday, September 5th in Canberra at 9 a.m. for this big three-farm auction.

fine, because you're mine. I walk the line. I keep the ends out for the tie that binds, because you're

0: News Alert. I'm Lillian Wu. A pause in the mistrial declaration of the Lindsey Clancy trial, the judge announcing about an hour ago that he would declare one after jurors could not reach a consensus 7 days into deliberations. The defense scrambling to prevent that, getting time to make an argument for a stay.
1: And so it goes directly to a single justice of the Massachusetts State Supreme Court. And it's only done, obviously, on a serious emergency basis. And it sets out a lot that the petitioner, or the person requesting this stay or this intervention, has to show that there's no other option, that there's been a substantial wrong done below.
0: That's Fox Chief Legal Correspondent Shannon Bream. This comes a day after the jury's foreperson told the judge that a single juror wouldn't follow the court's instructions about reasonable doubt. This is a Fox News Alert.
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2: This is Friday, September 4th, and from the Studio 101 News Desk, I'm Dwayne Forbes. Well, it's still going to be hot, and we'll see a heat index of over 100 right on through Saturday. We'll have a complete look at your weather coming up after this newscast. A 41-year-old Hart County man was arrested Wednesday on failure to comply with sex offender registration. Gary O'Neill was arrested by the Hart County Sheriff's Office and lodged in the Hart County Jail. The American Cave Conservation Association has received a $250,000 grant from the Kentucky Division of Forestry to support urban forestry in Horse Cave and in Mumfordville. The grant will fund the planting of more trees within the area. The organization has applied for the grant for the past 3 years. The main focus of the plantings will be growing trees that will live 100 to 150 years, becoming a gift for future generations. The need for more trees is tied to the number of caves in the county, emphasizing the importance of keeping water clean, as the grant will also fund community education. Sessions will be held every Saturday starting in October at the Hart County Library. The ACCA was one of 16 grants given to Kentucky communities and organizations through a USDA partnership with the Kentucky Division of Forestry. Well, members of South Central Rural Telecommunications Cooperative in Mumfordville and Bonneville Exchanges will be receiving trustee election ballots very soon. A press release from SCRTC says mailings are going out today. To be counted, ballots must be signed and dated by the addressed member. Completed votes must be returned by mail and postmarked no later than September 19th. If you have any questions concerning your ballot or the election, you can call 270-651-2163. Well, the Horse Cave Fueling Station now has fast-charging EV ports. Love's at Horse Cave I-65 Interchange now has 4 fast-charge ports for electric vehicles. The Travel Stop's new addition was constructed through the state's EV charging program, awarding $725,000 in federal government funds for the project. Love's now operates 5 EV charging sites across Kentucky, with 2 more under construction. The federal government's National Electric Vehicle Infrastructure Program is administered by state departments of transportation. Here in Kentucky, over $55 million has been obligated for the fast charging stations. Combined with companies other than Love's, there are 18 fast charging stations across the state, with a total of 10 under construction. Additional site locations are expected to be awarded in the near future. Stations awarded to date are along Kentucky's interstates and parkways. Each station must have at least 4 charging ports, be accessible to the public 24 hours a day, 7 days a week, and work with most EV models. Kentucky Transportation does not develop, own, or operate, or maintain any of these charging stations. Each developer must fund at least 20% of the construction and is required to operate and maintain their charging ports for at least 5 years. And in local sports, last night was the Grocery Bowl as Caverna traveled to Hart County, and the final score was Hart County 50, Caverna nothing. The Cincinnati Reds had the night off last night. We'll be back in action again tonight as the Reds will entertain the Milwaukee Brewers. We'll have the broadcast of that game somewhere around 5 o'clock. Well, the heat index is still going to be over 100 right on through Saturday. A look at your Studio 101 weather is coming up next.
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5: A reminder, heat advisory is in effect for the area until 7 o'clock p.m. this evening. Sunny and hot today, high temperatures in the upper 90s, heat index values as high as 107. For tonight, mostly clear skies, lows in the mid-70s. For tomorrow, there's a 20% chance of showers and thunderstorms in the late afternoon hours, mostly sunny and hot otherwise. Highs will be in the upper 90s, heat index values as high as 105. Saturday night, 20% chance of showers and thunderstorms, mostly clear skies otherwise, low temperatures around 70 degrees. Taking a look at the week ahead, Sunday, sunny skies, highs near 90, mostly clear on Sunday night, lows in the mid-60s. On Monday, Labor Day, sunny skies, highs near 90, and temperatures in the mid-60s overnight. And Tuesday, continued clear skies. Highs will be in the low 90s. Mostly clear on Tuesday night with a low around 70 degrees.
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5: 94-year-old Anita Granny Price of Greene County passed away Tuesday at her home in the Summersville community of Greene County. She had made a profession of faith in Christ and was a member of South Summersville Baptist Church. She's survived by two sons and two daughters, Gordon and Robin Price, Todd Price, Phyllis and Lewis Brady, and Wendy and Otis Perrier of Greene County, 9 grandchildren, 17 great-grandchildren, 6 great-great-grandchildren, and a host of other relatives and friends. Funeral services for Ms. Price will take place 10:30 a.m. Eastern Time, 9:30 a.m. Central at South Summersville Baptist Church on Saturday, September the 5th. Visitation will take place from 5 p.m. until 9 p.m. Eastern. That's 4 p.m. till 8 p.m. Central on Friday the 4th at Foster Toller Curry Funeral Home in Greensburg. Then we'll continue after 8:30 a.m. Eastern, 7:30 a.m. Central on Saturday the 5th at the South Summersville Baptist Church. 78-year-old Lois Jean Huff of Bonneville passed away Monday, August 31st at Skyline Medical Center in Nashville. She was a housewife and daughter of the late Willard and Mary Bryant McCready. She was preceded in death by her husband, Fred Huff Jr., and her brothers, James Bryant and Don Bryant. She survived by her daughters, Ashley Mabe and husband Dwayne of Upton, and Christy Bryant of Mumfordville, 5 grandchildren, 4 great-grandchildren, 2 brothers, David Bryant of Mumfordville and Leroy Bryant of Bonneville, and 1 sister, Rita Molden of Nancy. Funeral services for Ms. Huff will take place 11 o'clock a.m. Saturday, September 5th, in the Chapel of Sigo Funeral Home, Brother Danny Solee officiating. Burial will be in the Little Flock Cemetery. Visitation will take place beginning on Friday the 4th from 12 to 8 p.m., then will continue after 8 a.m. on Saturday the 5th at Sigo Funeral Home in Mumfordville. 80-year-old Melvin Fairley Bryant of Elizabethtown passed away Thursday at Baptist Health Hardin in Elizabethtown. He was born in Bonneville and was of the Baptist faith and attended services at Calvary Baptist Church in Bonneville. He was a root salesman for Little Debbie Cakes for 37 years. He survived by his wife of 47 years, Kay Tucker Bryant, his daughter Rhonda Benningfield, and husband Charles, known as Tick, of Magnolia. 2 sons, Troy Bryant and wife Cheryl of Magnolia, and Jared Bryant and wife Lindsay of Bowling Green. 8 grandchildren, 16 great-grandchildren, 8 great-great-grandchildren, and 1 sister, Fonda Smith of Mumfordville. Funeral services will take place 11 a.m. Central Time, Saturday, September 5th at Brooks Funeral Home. Burial will follow in the Concord Cemetery in Bonneville. Visitation will take place from 2 to 8 p.m. Central Time on Friday, September 4th. Then will continue from 8 o'clock a.m. until 11 o'clock a.m. Central Time on Saturday the 5th at Brooks Funeral Home in Mumfordville. 59-year-old Anthony Thomas Tony Smith of Upton passed away Wednesday at Baptist Health Hardin. He was a member of the Lucas Grove Baptist Church. Tony was retired as a network specialist. He's survived by his three sisters, Jessica Campbell and husband Adam, Teresa Hall and husband Mike, and Lisa Jeffries and husband Bronny, along with eight nieces and nephews. Funeral services for Mr. Smith will take place 1 o'clock p.m. Central Time, Saturday, September 5th, in the Chapel of Sego Funeral Home. Burial will be in the Brackett Cemetery at Upton. Visitation begins after 9 o'clock a.m. on Saturday the 5th until time for services at Sego Funeral Home in Mumfordville. 76-year-old Donna Ellen Caven Atherton of Magnolia passed away Thursday at her residence. She was retired from the LaRue County Health Department and was a member of Mount Zion Separate Baptist Church. She's survived by her husband of 55 years, Philip Atherton, two sisters, Gail Jackson of Magnolia and Jocelyn Hawkins of Alabama, and a brother, Randy, and wife, Charlotte Caven of Magnolia. Funeral services will be held 2 p.m. Eastern Time, 1 p.m. Central, on Sunday, September the 6th, at Dixon Rogers Funeral Home in Magnolia. Visitation will take place from 4 to 8 p.m. Eastern Time on Saturday the 5th. That's 3 to 7 p.m. Central. Then we'll continue after 11 a.m. Eastern, 10 a.m. Central, on Sunday the 6th, at Dixon Rogers Funeral Home in Magnolia. Robert Ray Dimmitt Perkins, beloved 10-week-old infant son of Dalton Perkins and Angel Dimmitt, passed away on Tuesday, September 1st at Norton Children's Hospital. He was born on June 15th of this year in Louisville, Kentucky. In addition to his parents, he also leaves behind his brother, Dalton Perkins, Jr. Ray will also lovingly be remembered by his maternal grandmother, Angel Reagan, and companion Robert Jackson, paternal grandparents Robert Perkins and wife Angela, and Laura Carner, and companion Shane Young, and paternal great-grandmother Judith Carner. Private graveside services will be held at the Randolph Cemetery. Jesse Wilson Funeral Home is in charge of arrangements.
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7: 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Remember to take medicines as directed. Skipping doses or stopping early causes a condition to return or worsen. When you do go to the doctor, prepare for appointments. A well-prepared visit can reduce the repeat trips and extra tests. 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Keep a medical journal handy to record important visit notes. That'll help you remember what the doctor said when you return home. There's several habits that you can use to help lower costs of your medical bills. Good health care practice is not only about feeling better, it's also about spending smarter. When people plan ahead, use preventive care, and communicate clearly with providers, they can avoid bigger problems and bigger bills over time. For more information, you can contact the Hart County Extension Office. And remember, the University of Kentucky is an equal opportunity provider.
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11: I was exercising today, and there was a man on the machine next to me listening to a Discman. Today. This happened today. I didn't recognize it initially. They're much bigger than you remember. Much, much bigger. I thought he was listening to a pizza. 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This is how long ago I got my Discman. 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You betcha. You bet it had bass boost. If at any time you thought to yourself, is that all the bass? Boost. Oh, false alarm, everyone. Plenty more bass where that bass came from. Anti-shock? Indispensable. Get the anti-shock. Because if you were strong enough to jog while carrying this manhole cover, this Olympic discus, then the disc would not skip for the minute the batteries lasted while in anti-shock mode. It was pivotal. The sweetest feature on the Discman, though, the must-get the shuffle. Get the shuffle. You do not know what in the Sam Hill is coming up next when you hit shuffle on a disc. Every time a song ends, cliffhanger. Which one of these 10...
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13: 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Come early. Look around. You never know what you might find that's going on. 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
13: 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Hart County Raider football sponsor. Grandson Drake plays for the Raiders. And Reds baseball sponsor is going to be Warm Day in Cincinnati tonight. They take on the Brewers. And they're going to be going on the road. I'll get it right. They're in Milwaukee this weekend. And we'll have the game for you. 6:45. And there you go. No, I'm sorry. We got it. Okay, that's next week. Okay, here we go. I'll get it right. We're hosting the Brewers tonight. We're going on the road next week. So kind of back-to-back thing like the Dodgers and the Reds. Go to L.A. 1 week, back to next week. So they begin that series hosting the Brewers tonight with a 4:50 first pregame at 5:10 first pitch. Don't miss it. Reds baseball hot in Cincinnati. Next week, they're going to go to Milwaukee. So they're going to some tough series there, back-to-back series in 2 weeks there pretty much. So baseball wrapping down in September. 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
13: 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We'll see you there Saturday, September 5th in Canberra at 9 a.m. for this big three-farm auction. That's tomorrow. Wow. Or you'll hear so tomorrow. All right, wrapping up here, got about, seven more minutes here. 8 minutes. Call me if you'd like to. Put your item on the Swap Shop. 786-4400. The heat's taking its toll on people and their voices, whatever, allergies and all over. Some people just falling out in the heat. Do not, if you don't have to get out, just don't get out, you know. Fanny, thank you for that request this morning. George Strait. Hope you have a big, big weekend. Go Reds. All right. The Brewers tonight. That's going to be a great series this weekend. Brewers are tough. And the Reds are, too. It'll be a hot day. 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Wish I could say it's snowing outside. Anyway, we'll get this two shall pass. Warm, warm day. Well, tonight we got mostly clear skies, low around 73. Tomorrow, Saturday, A 20% chance of showers and thunderstorms, mainly between 4 and 5 in the afternoon. Otherwise, mostly sunny and hot. High near 96 tomorrow. Heat index values high as 105. It's been a hot one. We'll take a final break and come back and take your phone call at 786-4400.
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13: 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I'll tell them we're on the radio and have to call back. You'll have to call back. Thank you. I get so many of these calls. Sorry about that. I used to have my cell phone turned off. I get a lot of these spam calls, weird calls, you know what I'm saying? Then you call them back and they can't get a hold of them for some reason. Kind of strange, you know, but aggravating to say the least. But it'll be all right. Somebody has selling a propane tank. 270-566-7309, 566-7309. 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Wrap it up here. A couple more minutes and we're going to go play golf. I'm not serious. I was kidding. Okay, 786-4400. Hope you have a beautiful Labor Day weekend. Coming up, Megan in the afternoon from 1 to 4. Of course, don't forget that big auction tomorrow in Canber from Lasso Realty and Auction. We've been talking about it all morning. It's going to be great. Count up Ella Langley, Be Her, Carrie Underwood, Jesus Take the Wheel, former Song of the Year. Miranda Lambert, a great job with The House of Bill B. Alan Shamblin wrote a classic years ago. That's another former Song of the Year. So we got two back-to-back Songs of the Year coming up. All right, Portrait 1244. Going to wrap it up here. A few more. 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We'll see you later. Here's Ella.

60s. On Monday, Labor Day, sunny skies, highs near 90, and temperatures in the mid-60s overnight. And Tuesday, continued clear skies, highs will be in the low 90s. Mostly clear on Tuesday night with a low around 70 degrees.

It's Friday, and we've made it. And I'm not going to lie to you today, my energy is a little low, so I'm having negotiations with it. But it is Friday, so we're going to find some. Hey, I'm Megan in the Afternoon, hanging out with you as we officially kick the weekend door open. We've got music, some laughs, and mom confessions coming on up, because sometimes motherhood requires protecting your snacks by any means necessary, even if that means lying to your children. Happy Friday. Let's go.

0: This is week three of high school football season. 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
8: This is a Fox News alert. I'm Lillian Wu. The jury hopelessly deadlocked after 7 days in the Lindsey Clancy trial, and the judge saying he'll declare a mistrial, but first giving the defense a chance to object.
9: Clancy's attorney, Kevin Reddington, and so he filed his appeal. We just found out that that appeal has been filed to the Supreme Judicial Court. That is Massachusetts' highest court. We don't know what the jury does or does not know about what is happening during this process.
8: That's Fox's Brian Yenis. The court is in recess until 2 p.m. Eastern. Again, the judge in the Lindsey Clancy trial saying he's going to declare a mistrial, then suddenly changing course and giving her defense attorney 1 hour to appeal. I'm Lillian Wu, and this is a Fox News alert.
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0: All right, moms, Friday feels like a safe day to confess our questionable parenting decisions. It's time for Mom Confessions. Have you ever had something really good, your favorite chips, candy, dessert, and your kid comes over and says, "Can I have some?" And you immediately say, "No, it's spicy." But it's really not spicy. It might be chocolate, but apparently today it's dangerously spicy chocolate. Because sometimes mom has to share everything she owns. My bed, my bathroom, my food, my phone charger, the one snack. This one's going to be mine. And the funny part is eventually they get old enough to realize you've been lying. That doesn't look spicy. Listen, don't question the chef. So today's mom confession is this. Have you ever lied about a food just so you didn't have to share it with your kids? No judgment here. This is a safe space, mostly. We got more music on the way.
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8: Former Kentucky Governor Matt Bevin is in jail and will be arraigned today on contempt of court charges. Paul Miles is following the story.
9: Bevin was arrested Thursday evening in Bourbon County, Kentucky. He was on the set of a movie being filmed there when he was taken into custody by the sheriff. The former governor is now an inmate at Louisville Metro Corrections, where he's awaiting an arraignment Friday afternoon in Jefferson County Family Court. A bench warrant for Bevin's arrest had been out for months and is tied to his ongoing child support case involving his adopted son, Jonah. The judge in the case found Bevin in contempt for failing to turn over financial documents in the case. I'm Paul Miles.
8: And a domestic dispute in Western Kentucky turned deadly. Three people died and one woman remains in critical condition. I'm Scott Hooper.
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12: Reminder, heat advisories in effect for the area until 7 o'clock p.m. this evening. Sunny and hot today, high temperatures in the upper 90s, heat index values as high as 107. For tonight, mostly clear skies, lows in the mid-70s. For tomorrow, there's a 20% chance of showers and thunderstorms in the late afternoon hours. Mostly sunny and hot otherwise. Highs will be in the upper 90s. Heat index values as high as 105. Saturday night, 20% chance of showers and thunderstorms. Mostly clear skies otherwise. Low temperatures around 70 degrees. Taking a look at the week ahead. Sunday, sunny skies. Highs near 90. Mostly clear on Sunday night. Lows in the mid-60s. On Monday, Labor Day, sunny skies. Highs near 90 and temperatures in the mid-60s overnight. And Tuesday, continued clear skies. Highs will be in the low 90s. Mostly clear on Tuesday night with a low around 70 degrees.

Friday is officially doing what Friday does best, making everybody stare at the clock. I'm Megan the Afternoon, keeping you company, and grocery cart confessions are coming this way. Today, we need to talk about the shortest checkout line, because somehow I can pick a line with only two people in it and watch six people in the next line of me finish before I move 5 feet. There is science to this, and apparently, I do not possess it. That's coming up. First, let's get back into the music.

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9: This is a Fox News alert. I'm Lisa Brady. A mistrial just declared at the Lindsey Clancy murder trial after the Massachusetts Supreme Court denied an emergency appeal from defense attorney Kevin Reddington, who then made a last-ditch argument for a hearing in the Clancy courtroom.
10: We have a juror who has, according to the foreperson, is the only person who is basically holding out, so to speak. And unfortunately, they're not holding out based on a good faith issue with the facts or with the law, but they're holding out as a result that even though they have agreed and expressed doubt, they are refusing to apply the law as you've given it.
9: Judge William Sullivan rejecting that request for a hearing, declaring a mistrial and discharging the jury, which sent a note this morning telling the judge they could not reach a unanimous decision. Clancy used an insanity defense in the killing of her three children, the youngest, just 8 months old. This is a Fox News alert.
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0: 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It's time for Grocery Cart Confessions. You ever walk up to the checkout line and study the lines? This one has 6 people. No, definitely not going there. That one has 4. Wait. But there's only 2 in this line over here. 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So you get in line and you immediately discover why nobody else chose it. 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And you suffer. 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You're listening to Megan in the Afternoon. We got more music on the way.
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8: I like mayonnaise to the degree that it had to come into a New Year's resolution. It was a New Year's resolution that I could not order extra mayonnaise on my sandwiches. I could order mayonnaise, but I couldn't use the word extra. And I found out very quickly I wasn't getting enough mayonnaise. But I didn't want to break my resolution, so here's how I would order lunch. Hi, I would like a turkey sandwich with Swiss cheese, lettuce, and mayonnaise. You hear what I'm saying here? I want mayonnaise. Capital M-A-Y. And the rest of the letters that are necessary for mayonnaise.

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3: Former Kentucky Governor Matt Bevin appeared in Jefferson County Family Court today after being arrested on a longstanding contempt warrant. Authorities say Bevin was taken into custody on Thursday while serving as an extra on a Christmas movie set in Bourbon County. That case stems from a dispute involving child support and court-ordered financial records tied to his adopted son, Jonah. Reports from court say a judge ordered Bevin to serve 60 days in jail unless he complies with the outstanding court requirements. And a fight over flock safety surveillance cameras is growing nationwide. Critics behind Congressman Thomas Massey's flock off movement say the license plate readers track too much information. Supporters argue the cameras help solve crimes and find missing people. The debate has now reached Congress and campaign trails across the country. I'm Scott Hooper.
9: This is the Kentucky News Network.
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14: Reminder, heat advisory is in effect for the area until 7 o'clock p.m. this evening. Sunny and hot today, high temperatures in the upper 90s, heat index values as high as 107. For tonight, mostly clear skies, lows in the mid-70s. For tomorrow, there's a 20% chance of showers and thunderstorms in the late afternoon hours. Mostly sunny and hot otherwise. Highs will be in the upper 90s. Heat index values as high as 105. Saturday night, 20% chance of showers and thunderstorms. Mostly clear skies otherwise. Low temperatures around 70 degrees. Taking a look at the week ahead. Sunday, sunny skies. Highs near 90. Mostly clear on Sunday night. Lows in the mid-60s. On Monday, Labor Day, sunny skies. Highs near 90 and temperatures in the mid-60s overnight. And Tuesday, continued clear skies. Highs will be in the low 90s. Mostly clear on Tuesday night with a low around 70 degrees.

right, 3 o'clock. We're getting closer, people. The weekend can practically see us from here. I'm Megan the Afternoon, and Weird History is coming on up. Today, we're heading to Australia, where the military once found itself fighting a very unusual enemy. Not another country, not an invading army. Emus. Thousands of giant flightless birds, machine guns were involved, and somehow the emus came out looking better. History really does write its own comedy sometimes. Stick around, we got it coming right on up after the music.

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9: This is a Fox News alert. I'm Carmen Roberts. Judge William Sullivan just announcing.
10: At this point, I'm going to declare that the jury is deadlocked, and I'm going to declare a mistrial.
9: Making that announcement in the Lindsay Clancy murder trial after jurors told him they were hopelessly deadlocked over whether she was criminally responsible for killing her three children.
10: And I just kind of wanted to let you know, I understood how hard everybody worked in this case. I understood that you all gave everything you could, and probably more than you thought you could.
9: And that mistrial was on hold for a short time today as Clancy's attorney Kevin Reddington filed an appeal with the Massachusetts Supreme Court. And ICE agent Christian Castro pleads not guilty to lying about a shooting and is ordered released on bond from federal custody. 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

0: Fright Friday needs something ridiculous, so let's open history's junk drawer. It's time for Weird History. In 1932, farmers in Western Australia had discovered a problem. Thousands of emus were trampling crops, so the government sent soldiers armed with Lewis machine guns to help control them. Seems pretty one-sided, right? Military versus birds. Except the emus apparently did not cooperate. They scattered into smaller groups. They outran the soldiers. At one point, a gun jammed while a huge group of emus escaped. The first military effort was eventually called off after producing a pretty disappointing results. And that somehow history ended up with something now nicknamed the Great Emu War. Australia did not technically declare war on birds, but the newspapers had an absolute field day with it. And honestly, if your military operation ends up with the birds still standing, the birds are putting that one in the win column. So today's weird history lesson, never underestimate an animal that can run around 30 miles an hour and already looks permanently annoyed.
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0: 2026 Hart County Civil War Days Parade is set for 10 a.m. Saturday, September 12th, and Mumfordville Civic Clubs, organizations, antique cars, and tractors, decorated side-by-sides and carts along with the walkers and period attire are all invited to participate. Lineup begins at 9 a.m. with walkers meeting in Hart County Bank parking lot and vehicles meeting at the Hart County Public Library. If you have questions, get in touch with Greg at 270-537-3599 or Chris at 270-597-7284.
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12: Former Kentucky Governor Matt Bevin is headed to jail after a judge found him in contempt of court. A Jefferson County Family Court judge says Bevin reportedly failed to provide financial records in an ongoing child support case involving his adopted son.
13: He has over and over again demonstrated a complete disregard and utter disrespect for this court.
12: Judge Angela Johnson sentenced Bevin to 60 days in jail. She said she may consider reducing that sentence to 30 days if he complies with court orders. Bevin was arrested Thursday on the contempt charge. And the city of Louisville is moving closer to new limits on data centers. The Metro Planning Commission has backed regulations that would ban facilities larger than 500,000 square feet. The proposal now heads to the Metro Council. I'm Scott Hooper.
11: This is the Kentucky News Network.
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20: Reminder, heat advisory is in effect for the area until 7 o'clock p.m. this evening. Sunny and hot today, high temperatures in the upper 90s, heat index values as high as 107. For tonight, mostly clear skies, lows in the mid-70s. For tomorrow, there's a 20% chance of showers and thunderstorms in the late afternoon hours. Mostly sunny and hot otherwise. Highs will be in the upper 90s. Heat index values as high as 105. Saturday night, 20% chance of showers and thunderstorms. Mostly clear skies otherwise. Low temperatures around 70 degrees. Taking a look at the week ahead. Sunday, sunny skies, highs near 90. Mostly clear on Sunday night, lows in the mid-60s. On Monday, Labor Day, sunny skies, highs near 90, and temperatures in the mid-60s overnight. And Tuesday, continued clear skies. Highs will be in the low 90s. Mostly clear on Tuesday night with a low around 70 degrees.

o'clock. We are here. Final hour of the week. If you're getting off work, headed home, planning absolutely nothing for tonight, I respect that deeply. I'm May in the afternoon, and before I send you into the weekend, we've got Pop Culture Rewind for September 4th. And today we've got classic television, the beginning of Google, Beyonce, and the night a 20-year-old named Kelly Clarkson won a little singing competition called American Idol. Remember when we actually had to call in to vote? I sure do. Different times, but that's coming up. Let's get back to the music.

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6: Fox News, I'm Tom Graham. A Massachusetts judge declaring a mistrial in the Lindsay Clancy murder trial. Fox's Brian Yannis outside the Plymouth courthouse.
7: Jury of nine women and three men deliberated for nearly 40 hours over the course of 6.5 days, and they came back deadlocked three times.
6: Clancy has admitted to killing her three young children. Her defense, though, argues she's not criminally responsible for strangling them to death because she suffered from postpartum psychosis. Attorney Kevin Reddington offering is praised following the mistrial.
8: I'm representing a woman who is a fantastic, wonderful individual. This woman is so brave.
6: He says he is ready to retry the case and blamed one individual juror for the mistrial. America is listening to Fox News.
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0: right, one last trip into the time machine before I disappear into the weekend. Here is your pop culture rewind for September 4th. In 1951, President Harry Truman appeared in the first live television broadcast transmitted from coast to coast in the United States, which sounds normal now. But imagine television suddenly being able to reach the whole country live. Today, we barely tolerate a video buffering for 3 seconds. In 1972, the modern version of The Price is Right premiered on CBS, and decades later, people are still losing their minds when they hear, "Come on down to The Price is Right." Also, apparently none of us actually know how much dish soap costs until Drew Carey asks. In 1981, Beyoncé was born. She turned 45. 45, and somehow still capable of performing choreography that would cause me to require medical attention. Happy birthday, Beyoncé. In 1998, Google was officially founded by Larry Page and Sergey Brin, which means there was once a time when somebody said, "Just Google it," and everybody replied, "Just what?" How hard is that to imagine? In 2002, a 20-year-old Kelly Clarkson beat Justin Guarini and became the very first winner of American Idol, and suddenly America knew exactly who Kelly Clarkson was. Also, Ryan Seacrest had a co-host. Anybody remember Brian Dunkelman? Early American Idol was a different universe. And that is your pop culture rewind for September 4th. From television going coast to coast to The Price is Right, Beyoncé, Google, and Kelly Clarkson becoming the very first American Idol. And more importantly, that is going to do it for me this week. We made it. I don't know how productive we were, but we arrived at Friday afternoon alive, and I'm counting it. Thank you for hanging out with me all week. I'm Megan the Afternoon. Have yourself a fantastic weekend. Do something fun. Do absolutely nothing. I support both choices. And I'll meet you right back here next week. Same place, same time. Have a great weekend.
1: Hart County Schools are excited about the 2026-27 school year and are glad to welcome everyone back to the buildings. The fall sports programs are already underway. Home football games this season will be held on September 4th, September 18th, and September 25th. 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
10: Don't get me wrong, if you're on Ozempic, I think it's amazing. You know, it's like a modern marvel of medicine that we can even do that. You know, you used to have like discipline. Now you can just inject the personality of somebody with discipline right into your stomach. To start the day. I think I want cake for breakfast. No, I don't. I'm gonna go for a run. I may never eat again. Let's go! Yeah, just change who you are for a few hours. I'm sure that won't have any side effects. It's fine. I might take it just for the side effects. I need them. Just for my financial plan, to be honest with you. I need these commercials that are coming out in like 10 years for all that we're doing now. Did you take Ozempic between 2024 and 2027? You may be entitled to financial compensation. Dude, I've always wanted to be entitled to financial compensation for something moderate to severe. That's been a goal for a long time.
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8: Former Kentucky Governor Matt Bevin appeared in Jefferson County Family Court today after being arrested on a longstanding contempt warrant. Authorities say Bevin was taken into custody on Thursday while serving as an extra on a Christmas movie set in Bourbon County. That case stems from a dispute involving child support and court-ordered financial records tied to his adopted son, Jonah. Reports from court say a judge ordered Bevin to serve 60 days in jail unless he complies with the outstanding court requirements. And a fight over Flock safety surveillance cameras is growing nationwide. Critics behind Congressman Thomas Massey's Flock Off movement say the license plate readers track too much information. Supporters argue the cameras help solve crimes and find missing people. The debate has now reached Congress and campaign trails across the country. I'm Scott Hooper.
1: This is the Kentucky News Network.
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12: Mostly clear for your Friday night. Low temperatures will be in the mid-70s. For tomorrow, there is a 20% chance of showers and thunderstorms in the late afternoon hours. Mostly sunny and hot otherwise. Highs will be in the upper 90s. Heat index values as high as 105. Saturday night, 20% chance of showers and thunderstorms. Mostly clear skies otherwise. Low temperatures around 70 degrees. Taking a look at the week ahead. Sunday, sunny skies. Highs near 90. Mostly clear on Sunday night. Lows in the mid-60s. On Monday, Labor Day, sunny skies. Highs near 90 and temperatures in the mid-60s overnight. And Tuesday, continued clear skies. Highs will be in the low 90s. Mostly clear on Tuesday night with a low around 70 degrees.

0: News. I'm Tom Rigotti. The judge declares a mistrial in the Lindsey Clancy murder trial as the Plymouth, Massachusetts jury was deadlocked over whether Clancy was criminally responsible for murdering her three young children. Defense attorney Kevin Reddington slammed one holdout juror, saying he refused to follow the law on reasonable doubt.
1: You could see how defeated they were sitting there. And I got a funny feeling that they would have gone on for another week if they had to. So I hope that guy can sleep well at night.
0: The defense claimed Clancy had postpartum psychosis. The state can retry Clancy. Americans continue to pay more at the pump as the holiday weekend begins. Fox's Jeff Manasseh.
2: The national average for diesel climbing to $5.85 a gallon. The average for regular unleaded, $4.14 per gallon.
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3: This is Friday, September 4th, and from the Studio 101 News Desk, I'm Dwayne Forbes. Well, it's still going to be hot, and we'll see a heat index of over 100 right on through Saturday. We'll have a complete look at your weather coming up after this newscast. A 41-year-old Hart County man was arrested Wednesday on failure to comply with sex offender registration. Gary O'Neill was arrested by the Hart County Sheriff's Office and lodged in the Hart County Jail. The American Cave Conservation Association has received a $250,000 grant from the Kentucky Division of Forestry to support urban forestry in Horse Cave and in Mumfordville. The grant will fund the planting of more trees within the area. The organization has applied for the grant for the past 3 years. The main focus of the plantings will be growing trees that will live 100 to 150 years, becoming a gift for future generations. The need for more trees is tied to the number of caves in the county, emphasizing the importance of keeping water clean, as the grant will also fund community education. Sessions will be held every Saturday starting in October at the Hart County Library. The ACCA was one of 16 grants given to Kentucky Community.

0: communities and organizations through a USDA partnership with the Kentucky Division of Forestry. Well, members of South Central Rural Telecommunications Cooperative in Mumfordville and Bonneville exchanges will be receiving trustee election ballots very soon. A press release from SCRTC says mailings are going out today. To be counted, ballots must be signed and dated by the addressed member. Completed votes must be returned by mail and postmarked no later than September 19th. If you have any questions concerning your ballot or the election, you can call 270-651-2163. Well, the Horse Cave Fueling Station now has fast-charging EV ports. Love's at Horse Cave I-65 Interchange now has four fast-charge ports for electric vehicles. The Travel Stop's new addition was constructed through the state's EV charging program, awarding $725,000 in federal government funds for the project. Love's now operates five EV charging sites across Kentucky, with two more under construction. The federal government's National Electric Vehicle Infrastructure Program is administered by state departments of transportation. Here in Kentucky, over $55 million has been obligated for the fast-charging stations. Combined with companies other than Love's, there are 18 fast-charging stations across the state, with a total of 10 under construction. Additional site locations are expected to be awarded in the near future. Stations awarded to date are along Kentucky's interstates and parkways. Each station must have at least four charging ports, be accessible to the public 24 hours a day, 7 days a week, and work with most EV models. Kentucky Transportation does not develop, own, or operate, or maintain any of these charging stations. Each developer must fund at least 20% of the construction and is required to operate and maintain their charging ports for at least 5 years. And in local sports, last night was the Grocery Bowl as Caverna traveled to Hart County, and the final score was Hart County 50, Caverna nothing. The Cincinnati Reds had the night off last night. We'll be back in action again tonight as the Reds will entertain the Milwaukee Brewers. We'll have the broadcast of that game somewhere around 5 o'clock. Well, the heat index is still going to be over 100 right on through Saturday. A look at your Studio 101 weather is coming up next.
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7: Mostly clear for your Friday night. Low temperatures will be in the mid-70s. For tomorrow, there is a 20% chance of showers and thunderstorms in the late afternoon hours. Mostly sunny and hot otherwise. Highs will be in the upper 90s. Heat index values as high as 105. Saturday night, 20% chance of showers and thunderstorms. Mostly clear skies otherwise. Low temperatures around 70 degrees. Taking a look at the week ahead. Sunday, sunny skies. Highs near 90. Mostly clear on Sunday night. Lows in the mid-60s. On Monday, Labor Day, sunny skies. Highs near 90 and temperatures temperatures in the mid-60s overnight. And Tuesday, continued clear skies. Highs will be in the low 90s. Mostly clear on Tuesday night with a low around 70 degrees.
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7: 94-year-old Anita Granny Price of Greene County passed away Tuesday at her home in the Somersville community of Greene County. She had made a profession of faith in Christ and was a member of South Somersville Baptist Church. She's survived by two sons and two daughters, Gordon and Robin Price, Todd Price, Phyllis and Lewis Brady, and Wendy and Otis Perrier of Greene County, 9 grandchildren, 17 great-grandchildren, 6 great-great-grandchildren, and a host of other relatives and friends. Funeral services for Ms. Price will take place 10:30 a.m. Eastern Time, 9:30 a.m. Central at South Somersville Baptist Church on Saturday, September the 5th. Visitation will take place from 5 p.m. until 9 p.m. Eastern. That's 4 p.m. till 8 p.m. Central on Friday the 4th at Foster Toller Curry Funeral Home in Greensburg. Then will continue after 8:30 a.m. Eastern, 7:30 a.m. Central on Saturday the 5th at the South Somersville Baptist Church. 78-year-old Lois Jean Huff of Bonneville passed away Monday, August 31st at Skyline Medical Center in Nashville. She was a housewife and daughter of the late Willard and Mary Bryant McCready. She was preceded in death by her husband, Fred Huff Jr., and her brothers, James Bryant and Don Bryant. She survived by her daughters, Ashley Mabe and husband Dwayne of Upton, and Christy Bryant of Mumfordville, 5 grandchildren, 4 great-grandchildren, 2 brothers, David Bryant of Mumfordville and Leroy Bryant of Bonneville, and 1 sister, Rita Molden of Nancy. Funeral services for Ms. Huff will take place 11 o'clock a.m. Saturday, September 5th, in the chapel of Sego Funeral Home, Brother Danny Solee officiating. Burial will be in the Little Flock Cemetery. Visitation will take place beginning on Friday the 4th from 12 to 8 p.m., then will continue after 8 a.m. on Saturday the 5th at Sego Funeral Home in Mumfordville. 80-year-old Melvin Fairley Bryant of Elizabethtown passed away Thursday at Baptist Health Hardin in Elizabethtown. He was born in Bonneville and was of the Baptist faith and attended services at Calvary Baptist Church in Bonneville. He was a root salesman for Little Debbie Cakes for 37 years. He's survived by his wife of 47 years, Kay Tucker Bryant, his daughter Rhonda Benningfield, and husband Charles, known as Tick, of Magnolia. 2 sons, Troy Bryant and wife Cheryl of Magnolia, and Jared Bryant and wife Lindsay of Bowling Green. 8 grandchildren, 16 great-grandchildren, 8 great-great-grandchildren, and 1 sister, Fonda Smith of Mumfordville. Funeral services will take place 11 a.m. Central Time, Saturday, September 5th at Brooks Funeral Home. Burial will follow in the Concord Cemetery in Bonneville. Visitation will take place from 2 to 8 p.m. Central Time on Friday, September 4th. Then will continue from 8 o'clock a.m. until 11 o'clock a.m. Central Time on Saturday the 5th at Brooks Funeral Home in Mumfordville. 59-year-old Anthony Thomas Tony Smith of Upton passed away Wednesday at Baptist Health Hardin. He was a member of the Lucas Grove Baptist Church. Tony was retired as a network specialist. He's survived by his 3 sisters, Jessica Campbell and husband Adam, Teresa Hall and husband Mike, and Lisa Jeffries and husband Bronny, along with 8 nieces and nephews. Funeral services for Mr. Smith will take place 1 o'clock p.m. Central Time, Saturday, September 5th, in the chapel of Sego Funeral Home. Burial will be in the Brackett Cemetery at Upton. Visitation begins after 9 o'clock a.m. on Saturday the 5th until time for services at Sego Funeral Home in Mumfordville. 76-year-old Donna Ellen Caven Atherton of Magnolia passed away Thursday at her residence. She was retired from the LaRue County Health Department and was a member of Mount Zion Separate Baptist Church. She survived by her husband of 55 years, Philip Atherton, 2 sisters, Gail Jackson of Magnolia and Jocelyn Hawkins of Alabama, and a brother, Randy, and wife, Charlotte Caven of Magnolia. Funeral services will be held 2 p.m. Eastern Time, 1 p.m. Central on Sunday, September the 6th at Dixon Rogers Funeral Home in Magnolia. Visitation will take place from 4 to 8 p.m. Eastern Time on Saturday the 5th. That's 3 to 7 p.m. Central. Then we'll continue after 11 a.m. Eastern, 10 a.m. Central on Sunday the 6th at Dixon Rogers Funeral Home in Magnolia. Robert Ray Dimmitt Perkins, beloved 10-week-old infant son of Dalton Perkins and Angel Dimmitt, passed away on Tuesday, September 1st at Norton Children's Hospital. He was born on June 15th of this year in Louisville, Kentucky. In addition to his parents, he also leaves behind his brother, Dalton Perkins Jr. Ray will also lovingly be remembered by his maternal grandmother, Angel Reagan, and companion Robert Jackson, paternal grandparents Robert Perkins and wife Angela and Laura Carner, and companion Shane Young, and paternal great-grandmother Judith Carner. Private graveside services will be held at the Randolph Cemetery. Jesse Wilson Funeral Home is in charge of arrangements.
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3: Welcome back in for another season of the Jim Day Podcast. You know, if you've listened to this podcast for a minute, we had a semi-tradition of kicking off, you know, the season with one dude who was gracious enough to give me his time. That would be Joseph Daniel Votto. And guess what, folks? He's back to kick off the season. How we doing?
4: Hey, Jim. Good to see you again. It's been a minute.
3: It has.
4: It's weird having a microphone in front of my face.
3: Well, you know, I know we're going to call you Joey Votto the fan now, which I love. But also, do I call you a colleague now?
4: I think so. I think we're peers. I think we're peers.
3: How did this TV thing come about? I mean, you're earmarked for it. But, I mean, just the process and deciding where you're going, because I'm sure you were highly sought-after free agent.
4: Some. To the credit of NBC, they were persistent, and they let me know that they had quite a bit of interest. And it had been months or longer, maybe about half a year that they showed real interest, and you know, I was apprehensive. I think that after getting done doing something for so long, 25 years, I would say I was pretty serious with baseball for about 25 years or so.
3: Yeah, as about as serious as anyone I've ever covered.
4: Yeah. That I didn't know what I wanted to do, and I still think that there's moments where I'm trying to figure out the next steps, but I love the sport. You know, it's when I was playing, I didn't like it because I put so much pressure on myself and I had such high expectations, and I felt a great deal of responsibility to do the very best I could.
3: Yeah.
4: And after a while, that became kind of like a sour relationship, because it was just once I achieved something, it was on to the next thing. Or as you get older, you get injured, you're not meeting former expectations, or you're not able to play to your very best, you know, dissatisfaction sets in. And so my feeling during the course of my career was, you know, at no point in time could I just like let go and relax and really enjoy myself. I had some moments here or there, but generally speaking, it was always like drive towards the next thing. And once I got done, nothing could really replicate that. And I don't know if anything ever will, and that's okay. But, you know, NBC reached out and let me know that they were quite interested. And as I mentioned before, the sport is a beautiful sport. And there's parts of the game that I really, really love. And it's not, you know, it's not what I think the average casual fan loves. I think I love like some very specific parts of the sport. And I think that that's probably what I can offer the average fan, because my level of both experience and specific fandom is, I think close to a 10 in terms of what I genuinely love about the sport.
3: Yeah. What are you going to be your duties specifically? Are you going to be in the studio? Are you going to be in the booth? A little bit of each? Do you know yet, or can you share that?
4: I would say that if I had that information, I probably wouldn't be able to share it because it's not mine to hand out.
3: Yeah.
4: But I don't know exactly what I'm going to do. And that's kind of exciting. I think I'm in a phase where I essentially took the last couple of years off of baseball, and in a way that let me know what I really love about it and what I'm not quite as interested in. And, you know, I left home at 18, know, I was a Blue Jays fan when I was a boy, but when a team snags you at 18 years old and you become connected to it, but then you also feel a part of the game, excuse me, feel the business side of the game, you bond to very specific things.
3: Yeah.
4: And for me, I loved the craft of it. And now that, now that I'm transitioning into now that I'm transitioning to media, I think I'm realizing that, that's where my interest lies. So I didn't really answer your question, but,
3: still the player in you. You're going to have to answer the question on the set.
4: For sure. For sure.
3: Yeah. Hey, you had talked about taking the game seriously. I mean, you were as locked in as any player I've ever covered, if not at the top of that list. And baseball was your life, and you just lived and breathed it. I've seen through the years, guys like that, when they retire, it's a tough transition because all of a sudden you go from totally engulfed in something to now it's just done. What was the transition like for you?
4: The first thing that stood out to me was I wanted to step away and have nothing to do with the sport.
3: Yeah.
4: But I think I have a side of me that's interested in some of the things that I wasn't able to concentrate on or to check the box when I was in high school or when I should have been a college student. So I've spent basically the last couple of years, I've done some traveling, but I would say that the thing that would probably interest the average person that, you know, watched me play, I have like a math teacher and a business teacher and a Spanish teacher. And then I go to school online and I'll dedicate, you know, a good bit of my day every day getting instruction in like math and doing private lessons. And I can't tell you how much joy I've gotten out of that. Feeling like a student, feeling like the version of me that failed senior, you know, mathematics is now coming full circle.
3: Join the crowd. That's why I went into communications. I skipped the hard math classes in college. So I'm completely intrigued by this. That was one of my questions where I'm going, if you're still taking college classes, trying to get a degree, I know, are you still majoring in Spanish?
4: Yeah. But I think I've found some things that pique my interest. And I also think that they'll complement what I'm potentially doing in baseball and in media. You know, there's a lot of like certainly numbers, and there's now we're entering into being able to speak some physics and biomechanics, and some of the stuff I've taken really can help that. So maybe I'll never use it, but I would say this was more about making up for my shortcomings as a high school student.
3: When you are in math class, what type of math are we talking here?
4: Gotten to linear algebra, which is kind of fun.
3: Oh,
4: but
3: goodness gracious!
4: But it's
3: no, that's a hard no for me.
4: I don't know what it is. I just really like it. Yeah, it's good. But but retirement has been really good. I've really enjoyed it. And I'm glad to be done. There's moments where I see the game and I think, I know I could do that, but physically, you know, the injuries at the very end interrupted my, it's a young sport and you have to be fully good to go. And the last few years of my career, I wasn't 100% healthy enough to be able to compete. But there are moments where, there are certainly moments where I miss the sport, of course, but.
3: What do you miss specifically? That you can put into words right now.
4: I think I miss the clubhouse. When I say clubhouse, that means my teammates. That means the staff. That means the rhythm of a major league day, getting to see familiar faces, yourself included, and doing that over months and years. And then knowing that there's like this unspoken common drive towards the very best you can possibly be, that whether it's yourself in the media or players, staff, front office, the organization, everyone's driving towards something that's special, and it requires a special effort. And I think that that's quite difficult to replicate for me. And I quite possibly will be able to replicate that with NBC and whoever I work with. But I can say that leaving the game, it's I only now realize with some distance how lucky and how perfect a situation you're in when you're a ball player, that you get to be with guys and you could be from different parts of the world, not being able to speak the same language, but there's a common thing that you're driving towards together. And it could be a championship, or it could just be personal performance. It could be trying to make money, or it could be to try to take care of your family back home. You know, I played with plenty of minor league players, some of my most fond times where they never made it to the major leagues, but they were always sending cash home to their family.
5: Yeah.
4: And that's just, you know, something you share together, that you're just trying to make whatever it is. And that, I don't know how to replicate that. And I think I will in some ways, but I think maybe that's the one special experience that I'll have in my life in terms of being on a team. Because, you know, I've spoken to quite a few ex-players and they say the very same thing. I miss the clubhouse. I miss the guys. I miss the teammates.
5: Universal.
4: You know, universal. Yeah. Yeah. You know, I use the word guys. You know, the sports change quite a bit in that there's quite a few more women in the sport, mm-hmm. which is an inevitability. And, but the collective of coworkers, of peers, and all of us moving towards something together.
5: Yeah.
4: You know, men and women. And so, yeah, I don't think that from the inside jokes with the, you know, the dietitian to inside jokes and banter with teammates to, you know, arguments with staff and disagreements and jokes with media, and you know, it's just something that it compounds over years and decades in my experience. So
5: yeah,
4: it's hard to replicate that for sure. I miss that the most.
3: Well, here's what's going to happen in TV, and nothing can replicate a clubhouse and that camaraderie of 25, now 26 guys working towards the same goal, and all the support groups and coaches. Nothing will replicate that. There's no chance of that. However, TV, you're going to find out, is a team game. It takes a number of men and women to put on a broadcast, whether you're at the stadium or you're in the studio. So you're going to find that working for that common goal, team camaraderie type of thing, not the same, but you're at least going to experience a team atmosphere. So that should be able to replicate some of it, and you're going to be around the game. I think it's great. I think it's great that you're going into the media. And like I said, you were earmarked for it. Did you, in the last couple of years, I know you're locked in on baseball, but did you have in the back of your mind, you know what, I might give this media television thing a shot?
4: It's one of those things where it was never even a low level, not even priority. Priority is not an appropriate word. I didn't think about anything. I know I fooled around on social media a little bit, and I know I did some stuff in interviews, but that was just me. You know, at times when you're in a hotel in Milwaukee or you're waking up in Denver and you're getting room service and you're preparing fully for that next game, and you do that for 6, 7, 8 months in a row, you know, after a while, it's like, I got to break free. I got to have a little fun. I have to be able to show, you know, show my personality.
5: Yeah.
4: And I was a pretty serious guy on a consistent basis.
3: But especially the first part of your career. Then you came out of the shell, man. You just cracked out of that shell and like, here I am. It was beautiful.
4: I think I'm a little bit of a, my friends know me as a clown by nature, but yeah, no, I never thought about doing television. That was never a priority. And it's the sort of thing where, you know, I loved competing. I don't want to say I wish I was healthy. I'd still be playing. Yeah. I feel good.
3: Well, I always looked forward, and I know you look forward to it as well, just being a fan. Like, you're going to be a fan first, right? I mean, you're always going to be a former player, but what's it like, Joey Votto, the baseball fan now? What was that like when you, I know you stepped away from the game, how much did you follow it, but how much are you looking forward to just being a fan?
4: Baseball's an interesting sport in that, you know, when you're on a fast break in basketball, you've got teammates to pass to. Or if you're a quarterback, there's a line blocking for you, protecting you, you know, saving your health. We just watched the U.S.-Canada men's gold medal match today.
3: What a game.
4: So much of it is sharing and working together. But in baseball, whether you're the starting pitcher, of course you have to work collaboratively with the catcher. But my favorite part of the game is hitting. And it's so individual, you know, no matter how much expertise a hitting coach has or the manager has, you know, I played under Dusty Baker, who was a longtime major league player with tons of success. There's only so much he could offer me because I was making my style, my own style. And so in today's game, I absolutely love watching the very best hitters. And I love watching guys grow and become better. And it's probably the thing that I keep going back to. So I haven't watched very many games over the last couple of years, but I'm always checking the best. I want to watch every one of their bats. I want to watch them fail and succeed, grow and adapt. I want to see them have their own comeback stories. And I want to see them dominate. And so that's the thing that appeals to me.
3: So. Well, you're certainly going to be prepared. I know that. Whatever role they put you in, I don't think you're going to do anything in life where you're not prepared. So I'm looking forward to that, of the personality that you can bring, as well as the expertise, because you love to dive into just the nooks and crannies of the game. In fact, you and I were talking about dimensions of ballparks, right? And how that's evolved. How do you see how that's evolved and how it's affected the game?
4: Well, we were messaging back and forth about this great American ballpark need to change its dimensions. But to your general question, you know, this is not really specifically to answer that question. I'll get to it in a second, but just kind of off topic, tangent.
3: Take us where you want to go.
4: Somebody asked me, hey, what was your favorite place to play?
3: Great question.
4: And my answer was, I played for 17 years and played something like, you know, 2,100 or 2,200 games. Every single day at a major league ballpark, whether it was 250 fans at the old Marlins Stadium or 55,000 fans in Dodger Stadium on a Manny Ramirez bobblehead night, you know, Great American Ballpark, you know, playing the Giants in the playoffs, as loud as I'd ever heard it. Every single day, it didn't matter. It was always the same day for me as a major league player. I loved them all. People ask, what was my favorite stadium? Of course, I'm biased to home, but, you know, and it's hard to say hi to Jerry Seinfeld above the dugout. Stadium, but
3: yeah, that was a great day.
4: Every single ballpark, every single place, my favorite, and no matter how big the ballpark, Kansas City, or how small the ballpark, Fenway. So, to your question about your touching on the dimensions of ballparks or how things have changed, I don't know, how have they changed, Jim?
3: Well, the I think the numbers will back me up, but I think doubles and triples are down the last couple of years. And I don't know if that's because the pitching is so good or we keep moving fences in. Like Kansas City's moving fences in. Great American Ballpark, really small. To get a triple there is really hard. So I don't know. I don't know if it's a combination of these guys coming out of the bullpen that are just nasty, you know, throwing gas with filthy stuff, that the pitching is that good, it's that hard to hit a baseball, or the dimensions, or all of the above. I'm not sure. But I do think that doubles and triples are down, and those are amongst the most exciting plays in baseball.
4: Well, you and I, we're going to discuss this, and we're both going to be wrong. So let's just have a good time.
3: I'm wrong a lot, yeah.
4: All right. We're both going to be, there's going to be somebody that has the answer.
3: There's no doubt that someone will point it out.
4: I haven't done too much thinking about this, but I will say, like, you know, when guys are throwing as hard as they're throwing with great explosive, really sharp secondary stuff, the former version of a hitter where it was like make contact, hit the ball the other way, contact, you know, making sure that you stay on a line, that's really kind of hard to do. And
3: yeah,
4: I think that style of hitters kind of has been phased out. And so homers are pretty clearly are up, and strikeouts I think have stayed pretty flat over the last bit. But I think if you're homering more and you're striking out, I think it's an inevitability that we're going to have less doubles and triples. Correct me if I'm wrong.
3: Yeah. I'm going to go, by the way, if we're going to be you being right or me being right, I'm going with you, by the way. So
4: you're the one working the games.
3: Yeah, but you're the one that played the game at a Hall of Fame level for a long time.
4: Not the modern game. When I played, I've seen a few highlights lately. The quality of the video when I played is making me feel like I played a long time ago.
3: Well, you know, you played in the aughts, right? The 2000s. So, yeah. But you played for a long time. So, all right, I'm not going to let this go by. You said, does JBP move the fences back? What says Joey Votto?
4: Well, I mean, all of a sudden we talk about this, we're spending somebody else's money, right?
3: It would take tens of millions of dollars, yes.
4: I've always thought that the first couple rows.
3: Like right center particularly, or the whole
4: thing? I'm going to have people not happy at me. I think the first couple rows, I'd love to see the ballpark feel a bit more neutral.
3: Yeah.
4: You know, when I played at home, I don't remember, because I was always trying to hit the ball the other way, personally. But I always remember there being a homer here or there that would creep out. And then I always felt like it kind of suppressed, like you mentioned, the doubles and the triples, the plays at the plate, the first to homes, you know, the second to homes. I always felt like the game was on you. And I don't know. What do you think, Jim?
3: I think, again, I don't want to spend anyone else's money. But, yeah, I think it would be, if they could do it, yes. I mean, Aaron Harang used to talk about, he was the king of giving up, unfortunately, those first or second row home runs in right center in particular. And he was always like, just give me one row. Just take out one. Can we one, maybe two rows? I think it would make a difference. Long term, it might happen at Great American Ballpark. I don't know, and I'm not.
4: You think so?
3: I'm not. Well, if they're getting involved and they're doing a study right now of how to either beautify or renovate Great American Ballpark a little bit, I think. And I have zero inside information. I mean, none. This is just me talking to people, so don't think that I know anything. But I do think that if they do anything, it will be with the outfield. That they won't mess with the, they'll dress up, you know, the main part of the ballpark. But I could see them just getting rid of the outfield and redoing it.
4: What does that mean?
3: That means tearing it all that down in left field and right field and starting over. That means
4: for walls included.
3: Walls included, yes. Moving the walls back, maybe making the river a little more prominent.
4: Yeah.
3: So I would think that now they're going to, the arena's there. So if the arena ever comes down, I think that would be part of the, again, I'm just speaking off the top of my head. I would think that they would clear out the outfield and that's what they would renovate.
4: How interesting.
3: Yeah.
4: Well, there's a lot of character behind the stadium. You know, I used to live in a part of the city where I could overlook the city. And I could see the river and I could see like all the hills, like I guess it'd be hills in Kentucky. And I just always thought how beautiful it was. And, you know, you go to Pittsburgh and you sit, you know, behind home plate or you stand in the batter's box. Maybe one of our listeners will stand in the batter's box one day and you'll just see this like beautiful city in the background. And ballpark is like opened up to see Pittsburgh skyline.
3: Yeah.
4: And I don't know. I just always thought that, you know, what's behind Great American Ballpark is beautiful. So maybe to your suggestion, to your blueprint, maybe.
3: They would have, to get that, they would have had to put the ballpark in Northern Kentucky looking back at the city. So they're not going to.
4: No, I'm not talking about the skyline per se. Yeah. I'm talking about the.
3: Yeah, making the river prominent.
4: The bridges, the bridges.
3: Now
4: going way
3: back. Had a former owner not dragged the feet, could have had the suspension bridge as the outfield, but that's a whole different story. But I think that you can bring the river into play and you can beautify the outfield because let's face it, that's where most of the fans are facing. And you could move the walls back and make it a little fairer ballpark, a little, not fair, but more
4: neutral.
3: Yes, neutral.
4: Less homer friendly.
3: So.
4: Yeah. Yeah, no, that's definitely been a part of, it's called Great American. You know, the ballpark is, first of all, I'm so biased because I spent so much time there and it was so good to me, but it's got a lot of legs in it. Like, it feels like it's the sort of ballpark that, you know, it can stick around for a long, long time.
3: The current ownership group has done a good job of putting their own money into it. They put tens of millions of their dollars of their own money into it. So they've done a really nice job making it fan friendly. So kudos to them for doing that. Mm-hmm. But you love GABP. That's your home away from home?
4: Yeah, of course. I used to make the trip down 71. And every day pull in and got to hit in what I thought was a beautiful ballpark.
3: It's underrated. It's underrated.
4: I didn't think about it as like rated. It just felt like home. The batter's box felt familiar. If I hit a ball, I could tell exactly where it was going to go. So it's, you know, when you accumulate enough reps somewhere, you can just feel it becomes predictable whether there was wind or no wind or whether it was raining or not. You could just tell what was going to happen based on just all the reps that I had accumulated in that ballpark. So it was perfect for me. Perfect for me. Yeah.
3: All right. I hope you're enjoying our conversation with Joey Votto. I'm sure you've noticed the total running time of this bad boy. You know what? We haven't had him for a minute. And the mind of Votto can be so interesting. He kept going and I kept on recording. Very few edits in this as well. We're just letting her roll. Coming up, we're talking Suarez, Ellie De La Cruz, and a whole lot more. Our conversation with Joey Votto continues after this here on the Jim Day Podcast.
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12: This is Matt Jones with Kentucky Sports Radio. 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
3: By the way, Eugenio Suarez wanted me to tell you hello.
4: Tell him I said hello. He's going to have a very successful year as long as he's healthy.
3: Yeah, you think so? What was your reaction when you heard he was coming back?
4: Happy, because I do believe you have to have a batter that's going to change the momentum of a game with one swing. I really do. And if there's one thing that I think the 2025 and I think the 2025 Reds were missing was like that big moment every now and then.
3: No question.
4: A big moment. A big 2-run or 3-run moment.
3: Yep. And then to
4: every now and then get a second big moment where it's an 8-2 game and you can take pressure off the bullpen, take pressure off the starter. And you know, it's interesting because he got a one with an option, and I don't know. It's hard to get that many homers, potentially that many homers that so inexpensively. I think.
3: I thought it was a bargain. I can't believe there's now a day where $15 million is a bargain. But in baseball terms, market value. 49 bombs last year. I mean, there's a bunch of strikeouts in there, I know, but it's 49 bombs.
4: Yeah.
3: That was a pretty good deal.
4: Yeah, yeah. If he repeats that in any way, shape, or form, he's going to be perfect for the lineup.
3: Yeah. What was he like as a teammate? Were you guys good?
4: I love Eugenio Suarez. Yeah. There's not many better teammates. You know, I told him, you know, Jay Bruce was such a longtime teammate that when they asked me who my favorite teammate was, I hated to say a teammate. But Suarez was like, he was fantastic. He was such a fun, likable guy.
3: Yeah.
4: And it's great seeing somebody grow into that veteran presence and to see them mature and to see them take their responsibilities more seriously relative to the happy-go-lucky rookie we all are. You know, I saw him when he was a kid.
3: Yeah.
4: And players saw me as a kid. And I think in time you realize, oh, okay, I have a responsibility to both the game and also my teammates. And, you know, he was a leader in Seattle and he has a good reputation everywhere he goes. And now he has a major responsibility in a Reds uniform because, you know, it's now incumbent on him to, you know, in those tough moments during a regular season, which is an inevitability, to be able to pick the guys up, not only through his performance, but also through his leadership. And, you know, I don't know how valuable veterans are, but I do think that if you're going to get one, someone like Suarez is a good choice.
3: Yeah, particularly for this group. I've already seen the Geno effect here in Arizona because it is a... you know, these guys have a few years under their belt, but it's still fairly young, the nucleus. And, man, he's just, it's contagious. He just, guys gravitate towards him. And it's in a very short amount of time. He's endeared himself to teammates he's really never played with. Only a couple guys that are around that were in there.
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0: Welcome back out to Great American Ballpark. You've been listening to an Ark Encounter Reds rain delay here at Great American Ballpark. The game starting a little bit late because of some rain showers that moved through the area, well, actually about an hour ago. And they were pretty heavy showers. They had the field covered. They got the tarp pulled, and now the field is ready to go. Both pitchers are warmed up, and we're just about ready to get this game started. Again, a look at your lineups today. For Pat Murphy's Brewers, Sal Frelick leads it off as in right field. Jake Bowers plays first, hits second. Batting third, the left fielder Jackson Turio. Christian Yelich will DH and hit fourth. Batting fifth, the catcher William Contreras. Bryce Terang plays second base and hits sixth. Batting seventh, the center fielder Garrett Mitchell. Cooper Pratch at shortstop hitting eighth with David Hamilton at third base hitting ninth. And Shane Groen starting on the mound for Milwaukee. For Terry Francona's Reds, Dane Myers in center field leading off. Ellie hits second playing short. Sal Stewart is the first baseman hitting third. Tyler Stevenson will catch and bat fourth. Hitting fifth, the designated hitter Eugenio Suarez. J.J. Vlades in left field hitting sixth. Batting seventh, the second baseman Matt McClain. Hector Rodriguez in right field hits eighth, and batting ninth, the third baseman Edwin Arroyo. Rhett Lauder on the mound for the Reds. With the Cowboy, Jeff Brantley, I'm Tommy Thraw. Great to be with you as Rhett Lauder leads the Reds out onto the field. The Reds in their Black City Connect uniforms today with the Cincy outlined across the front, names in red and numbers in black with the red and white outlines on the back. And Cowboy, you look at this matchup, and we talked about Rhett Lauder before we went into the rain delay. And what he has to do, how much does the experience that he had against these Brewers earlier in the year, the last time he faced him, where you talked about it, they're able to guide the ball the other way, find the holes, and they don't necessarily need to drive the ball out of the ballpark or drive it deep into the gap for extra base hits. They'll take their singles. How much does that experience help him facing him this go-around?
1: I think it helps him tremendously, but you also have to understand that the Brewers have seen him as well.
0: Right.
1: So it comes down to execution. It's either you execute with the bat or you're able to change speeds well enough where you keep these quality Brewer hitters off balance. Look, the Reds are playing the best team in baseball, and they're playing them for three games in a row, and then they're going to play them again here in about a week. These are the games that I don't care if it's August, I don't care if it's September, I don't care where you are in the season, this is where you measure up.
0: Right.
1: And you have to figure out a way to execute or you're going to get embarrassed. So you play the best game that you can possibly play, and you try to do it without applying too much pressure to yourself.
0: They are playing the best team in baseball right now. Then they go to L.A. and they may play the most talented group of players in baseball. But the key there is team, because the Brewers, they may not be the most talented collection, but you're right. They may be the best team. Why are they so good?
1: Well, we talked so much the first time we played them is that they beat you by death of 1,000 cuts. They just carve the ball out. No overswings. They don't hit a whole lot of home runs. Matter of fact, they're last in the big leagues in that department. Beat you by death of 1,000 cuts. They just carve the ball out. No overswings. They don't hit a whole lot of home runs. Matter of fact, they're last in the big leagues in that department. But they can hit, they can run, and they can execute.
0: It's the Reds and

0: with a shoulder strain. He's been back to play in 7 games. He takes a strike, and now the count is even 2-2 as he watches a fastball. Frelick only hitting .238 this year. 4 home runs, 37 driven in. As Cowboy mentioned, this isn't a Brewer team that hits a whole lot of home runs. Their biggest home run threat are the next 2 guys in the lineup. Bowers swinging a foul by Frelick, and that goes rolling over by the Reds dugout with Frelick's helmet popping off on the swing. Bowers leading the way with 23, then Churio with 21. And those are the only 2 guys even with 20 home runs on this Brewer team. Here comes Lauder's 2-2 pitch to Sal Frelick. And he misses upstairs with a fastball, and the count runs full 3-2. And we're getting an early look at part of what makes this Milwaukee team so pesky. Lauder into his windup, and the payoff pitch. And Frelick swings and pops it foul, back out of play. Full count here on Frelick. Lauder making his 22nd start of the year. 6-8, a 5.14 ERA across 112 innings. The walk numbers are the numbers that surprise you, with 43 walks and 112 innings for Lauder. 3-2 pitch, and Frelick fouls it back. That's not Lauder-like. We know that. We know that when he's at his best, he doesn't walk a lot of guys. But this has been a year that has definitely had some growing pains for Rhett Lauder. Here he comes again with the payoff pitch to Frelick. He swings, puts this one in play. High fly ball, short left center field. Waving off the center fielder is J.J. Blade over from left. He'll make the catch. And that's the first out here in the first inning.
1: Interesting, throughout that first at bat, there were a couple of times where you saw Rhett Lauder actually shaking off the catcher, Tyler Stevenson. That is a rare event for this Reds ball club.
0: I think that's a good sign for Lauder.
1: I think it's a great sign.
0: Jake Bowers takes off the inside corner, slider down and in for ball one.
1: Lauder knows, I mean, there's no better player on the field that sees the hitter swing than the pitcher himself.
0: 1-0 pitch. Bowers checks his swing again at a pitch down and in 2-0.
1: And wouldn't you know it, you've got the ball and you get to do whatever you want with it.
0: That's right.
1: The catcher is calling the game, but it's a suggestion, or at least it should be.
0: Now the 2-0 pitch to Bowers, up and away.
1: If you've got a catcher calling every pitch you throw, you don't know what you're doing. That's the problem.
0: Well, it's 3-0 on Bowers. Left-handed hitter waiting on the 3-0 from Lauder. And he misses way high. That's ball four. So Bowers, who has owned Lauder, walks on 4 pitches.
1: There will be folks that tell you, well, maybe you're just in the perfect sync. That just doesn't happen. Every once in a while, you got to be able to shake off because you feel a certain way and the catcher feels another. Doesn't have to be all the time, but it needs to be some of the time.
0: Runner on at first with one out. Here's Jackson Churio, and the first pitch to Churio misses down and away for ball one. Churio went 0 for 4 last night, struck out a couple of times, and doing so snapped his 7-game hitting streak. But Churio still having a really nice year, hitting .285, 21 home runs, 58 driven in for Churio. Here's Lauder's 1-0 pitch, and he pours that fastball in for a strike.
1: And you look at the numbers, and you can see the 2 consistent home run threats in this lineup are not Yelich and Contreras as it has been in the past. It is Jake Bowers and Jackson Churio.
0: Pitch to Churio, grounded sharply, foul, third base side. And even though Churio was hitless last night, I wouldn't count on him being cooled off. He's been on fire. Last 16 games, he's hitting at a .357 clip, with 4 of those 21 home runs coming over the last 2 weeks plus. 1-2 on Churio. Runner at first base with 1 man out. Here comes Lauder's 1-2 pitch to the right-handed hitting left fielder. And he misses with a changeup down and in. Churio able to lay off, and the count evens at 2 balls and 2 strikes. Got to believe that's where Lauder wanted that, but Churio just wasn't willing to chase. The 2-2, and now he goes upstairs with a fastball and misses high.
1: This is what the Brewers do best. They work the count. It doesn't matter if you're the first hitter or the last hitter. They see pitches, and they burn up pitches.
0: That's what Frelick did

0: Frelick, a long at bat, 9 pitches. Runner goes, swinging. Churio just did get a piece of it. Tips it foul, and back to first base goes Bowers.
1: But part of the reason that the Brewers are able to do that is they're not swinging with those massive uppercuts trying to hit every pitch out of the ballpark. They're looking to hit line drives and hard ground balls into spots where the shift is not covered.
0: Well, they've got a big hole on the right side right now. Churio waiting, breaks his bat, hits a little looper past the mound, fielded by McClain, has to get rid of it in a hurry, and does in time to get Churio.
1: How about Matt McClain? He fields that ball on the shortstop side of second base right behind the mound, and he throws it almost as if he was throwing from the third base position across the diamond right on the money.
0: Really nice play, and a tough play at that on that broken bat popper.
1: Especially with the speed of Churio.
0: Yeah. Bowers was moving on the pitch. He's at second base anyway. And now Christian Yelich. Yelich, a wave and a miss and a first pitch fastball, and that's strike one.
1: That's where Yelich has had difficulty as he has gotten older, is catching up to that high velocity fastball at the top of the zone. He's got to cheat for it.
0: 0-1 on Yelich. Here he comes, and the pitch right over the inside corner. Another fastball from Louder, 94. Called strike two.
1: But you throw a breaking ball or an off-speed pitch that's over the plate, he will cover it with the best of them.
0: Left-handed hitter down to the count. No balls, two strikes. Here comes Louder's 0-2. Swing and a miss. Struck him out. Got him with a slider down and in. And Yelich strikes out. The Brewers get a one-out walk. They strand Bowers at second, and we go to the bottom of the first inning. It's the Brewers nothing, and the Reds coming up on the Reds Radio Network.
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0: Come to bat in the bottom of the first inning, scoreless. And the left-hander Shane Drouin ready to go to work for Milwaukee. Reds have faced him twice, and that was in back-to-back starts. Once here at Great American Ballpark, the other time in Milwaukee. Now they get a look at him again. Drouin making his 17th start of the year. He is 7-5, a 3.75 earned run average. Waiting on Myers to get to the box. Now he's ready, and here comes the left-hander's first pitch on the way to Myers. It's a strike. Right over the outside corner, nothing and one on Dane Myers. 262, 6 home runs, 22 driven in. Myers had 3 hits in the ballgame on Wednesday, that series finale against San Diego. It was 3-for-4. Scored a run. Now he swings, grounds one deep short. Diving stop. Cooper Pratt pops to his feet, throws on a bounce late, and Myers beats it out, an infield hit to begin the ballgame for the Reds.
1: Boy, how many times have we seen that from Dane Myers against a left-hander? He's up there to shoot the ball the other way. You throw that breaking ball, it comes towards him, and he hits it right in that shortstop hole. Tough to get him with his speed.
0: Yeah, if you leave your feet, you don't really have a chance to throw out Myers. Now Ellie. Good to see Ellie back in the shortstop position after DHing the last few games. There goes the runner. The pitch is a strike. Throw to second and safe. Myers got in ahead of the throw from Contreras that was tailing to the first base side of second base. Terang, the Gold Glover, covering down at second base. Still caught, tried to slap the tag down on the foot of Myers. I don't know that he ever even got him.
1: One of the few times all year that we've seen this Reds team run on the first pitch when the runner gets to first base.
0: Myers now 10 for 10 in steal attempts. Here's the 0-1 to Ellie off the inside corner with a fastball. So now the Reds trying to put a little pressure on the Brewers.
1: Playing a little Brewer baseball, if you will.
0: See if that works out. Might be something to watch over the weekend. One ball, one strike on De La Cruz. Here comes Drouin's 1-1, and Ellie takes a strike, a fastball sinking over the inside corner knee high. One ball and two strikes on Ellie. Really nice season for De La Cruz. Couple more hits for him on Wednesday. Here's the 1-2, and he takes up and away. Two balls and two strikes. Scored a run in that game.
1: Another 2020 year for De La Cruz. The batting average has been as high as the mid-280s, and he's swinging a hot bat right now.
0: Here comes the 2-2 pitch off the inside corner. I think a big reason why you've seen the average come up is because of what he's been able to do this year against left-handed pitching.
1: And the fact that there's not as many of those wild swings as we've seen in the past. He's starting to tighten up that strike zone a bit.
0: Three balls, two strikes. Drouin has the sign, eyeballs the runner at second. Now here he comes, the payoff. Ellie goes the other way, shoots a line drive, but it'll slice into the seats foul.
1: That's exactly what you were just talking about, Tommy. The ability to drive the ball the other way. That allows you to stay on some of that off-speed pitch just a little bit longer.
0: Three balls, two strikes on De La Cruz. Waiting on Drouin. And here he comes. Swinging, there's a bouncing ball up the middle and through past the shortstop, Pratt. That's into center field for a hit. Myers around third will score, and Ellie puts the Reds on top 1-0, singling Dane Myers home from second.
1: That ball must have had a tremendous amount of top spin on it. He would hit right on the top of that ball, and when that ball hit the ground the second time, it just took off on Cooper Pratt. He had no chance.
0: No, he didn't. And when it bounced the first time, he thought, oh, that might be just a ground out to short. And then, like you said, that second hop, and it just took off. Line drive right field, but right at Sal Frelick off the bat of Sal Stewart. And one Sal flies out to another. That's the first out here in the first inning. Sal sees one pitch before lining out to the right fielder. After being named the National League Rookie of the Month for the second time this year. First time the Reds have ever had a player named Rookie of the Month twice.
1: That's the kind of year that Sal Stewart has had.
0: That's a year exactly right. Well, he's about to be Rookie of the Year. Tyler Stevenson takes a strike at the knees. As long as he keeps doing what he's done this year to this point.
1: Most rookies melt in August. What Sal Stewart did was kick it into fifth gear.
0: Left-hander readies, and here comes the 0-1 pitch to Tyler Stevenson. And he takes down and in. Runner on at first with one out. The Reds have an early 1-0 lead on the Brewers. The Brewers team that, even though you score first, you got to keep scoring against them. They are as good as anybody at coming back in ball games. 1-1 instead of pick to first. Of course,
1: well, they're good at coming back. They're also good at scoring late. They're good at adding on. They're good, period.
0: They're good at everything. Well, that's the thing. Think about this. They're, three, four games under 500 when the opponent scores first. So that you got an advantage if you score first against them, but not much. Ground ball to third, backing up Hamilton. He'll go to second, one around to first, double play.
1: That was an incredible double play.
0: 5-4-3, inning-ending double play, and we go to the second inning. It's the Reds 1, Brewers nothing on the Reds Radio Network.
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0: Brewers come to bat here in the second with the Reds up 1-0. William Contreras to lead things off for the crew here in the second. 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William Contreras to get it started for Milwaukee. First pitch on the way to Contreras. Swung on, and this is shot foul off to the right side, out of play. Strike one on William Contreras. Contreras, another guy that's swinging a hot bat right now for Milwaukee. Here comes the 0-1. He swings, pops it up, foul again. First base side, this time it's back into the seats, but a little higher on the pop-up. Behind the Reds dugout, nothing in two on Contreras. 385 in his last 16 games. Had a nice series against the Cubs. Of course, probably a little extra motivation for him. Pitch down and away.
1: Yeah, he's kind of changed his stance a little bit. He's standing really closed off, but his first move is a step actually towards Ellie.
0: Here's the 1-2 pitch, and he lays off a slider down and away and didn't go. James Jean calls the balls and strikes behind the plate today. Charlie Ramos at first base. Nestor Cejas, the second base umpire. Chris Guccione, the crew chiefs at third. The 2-2. And Contreras lofts it in the air to right center. Myers got a little bit of a late break, but not to worry. Hector Rodriguez is there coming over from right. He makes the catch, and that's the first out of the second. Let's take a look at tonight's Reds Hall of Fame and Museum. Trivia question of the game. It is on this date trivia, the series topic. On this date, in 1999, the Reds set a National League record by hitting 9 home runs in a 22-3 victory. Swing the line drive, center field. Here comes Myers. He can't get it. He'll play it on a bounce. Durang a big turn at first, but he hangs on right there with a one-out single. So Durang's on with one out here in the second. 9 home runs and a 22-3 victory over the Phillies in Philadelphia. 8 Reds combined to hit 9 home runs. Who was the only Red to hit multiple homers in that game? A, Aaron Boone. B, Eddie Taubenzie. Or C, Greg Vaughn. Garrett Mitchell bats, and a swing and a miss. The first pitch slider, strike one to Mitchell. Mitchell, by the way, celebrating his 28th birthday today. Here's the pitch to him, and he swings a little half swing and fouls it over by the on-deck circle. Nothing in two on Mitchell.
1: Well, the most likely to hit two home runs in a game out of that bunch would be Vaughn.
0: Mm-hmm.
1: So I won't say him.
0: Okay.
1: The least likely out of that bunch would probably be Aaron Boone.
0: Okay. 0-2 pitch to Mitchell. Yanked down the right field line. That's fair. That's going to roll to the Brewer bullpen gate. Quickly to it, Rodriguez picks it up, gets it back into McLean quickly, and as such, they hold Terang at third.
1: Boy, wouldn't you know it, a guy that is known for being able to hit the ball the other way hooks a ball down the right field line. Garrett Mitchell.
0: And for Mitchell, that's his 27th double of the year. Went down and got it. And just laced it down the line. And now Cooper Pratt.
1: I'm going to go with Taubensy.
0: That would be B. Cooper Pratt having a nice year this year for the Brewers. 275, three home runs, 24 driven in. He's been on an RBI roll lately, and he's got a chance for two right now. And he takes a first pitch strike. Nothing in one. Pratt, when he came up to the big leagues with the Brewers, was one of their top prospects. Highly ranked prospect in all of baseball. Grounds this up the middle, just over the glove of Lauder. Fielded by McLean in front of second. He'll throw in time to first to get the out, but Terang will score from third, and the Brewers have drawn even at one.
1: Got the job done.
0: His 25th run batted into the year, and now he has an RBI in six straight games. Just the second Brewer rookie to achieve that. The only other rookie in Brewers history to drive in a run in six straight was Ryan Braun when he did so in seven straight back in 2007. David Hamilton swings and fouls this back to the left. The count is nothing and one on David Hamilton.
1: Some pretty good discipline by Cooper Pratt. Stay in the big part of the ballpark. Try to drive the ball back up the middle. Stay on top of it. Didn't pop it up. Didn't strike out.
0: Hamilton takes off the outside corner. One ball, one strike.
1: But most importantly, didn't overswing.
0: It's the Brewer way right there. Everything you just said. That is why they are so good. They do that top to bottom. Pitch, a wave and a miss by Hamilton. And a breaking ball down and in. One ball and two strikes on Hamilton. Runner at third base with two outs. Mitchell standing at third after that ground ball up the middle. Lauder trying to keep him right there. Working out of the windup with Mitchell at third base. Here's the 1-2 pitch. And Hamilton lays off the high fastball. Lauder tried to get him to climb the ladder and chase it. He didn't. Two balls and two strikes. Here comes Lauder again, back with the 2-2 pitch now. Swinging a ground ball down the line and fair at first. That's going to roll all the way into the right field corner.
1: Triple.
0: Mitchell will score. Hamilton not stopping around second. He can fly, and he will make it standing to third. An RBI three-base hit for David Hamilton.
1: Well, the only reason that Mitchell didn't have a triple is because Bryce Terang had to stop at third base. Otherwise, Mitchell would have had a triple on his ball hit down the right field line.
0: It is 2-1 Milwaukee. And now back to the top of the order. Here comes Sal Frelick.
1: If you beat a guy with a slider down and in, the next one has to get dirt. Because if you leave it on the plate, he's going to kill it because he's looking for it. Embarrass me once, not again.
0: 1-0 on Frelick. Lauder's 1-0 pitch. And Frelick swings. There's a fly ball. Pretty well hit. Deep right center field. Back goes Myers. Leaps at the wall. And he caught it.
1: Oh, my goodness. That was some kind of play.
0: I don't believe it.
1: I don't
0: what
1: either.
0: What a catch by Dane Myers. Are you kidding? He ends up showing the ball to the second base umpire, Nestor Ceja, but he just took a two-run home run away from Sal Frelick. Boy, he hung up there like he was flying. What a catch by Dane Myers. Unbelievable. But the Brewers do get two, and they've taken a 2-1 lead as we head to the bottom of the second inning at Great American Ballpark on the Reds Radio Network.
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15: Hi, this is Tim O'Connell, Senior Vice President of Ballpark Operations at the Cincinnati Reds. From the first pitch to the final out, SBM ensures every seat shines. Our custodial teams keep ballpark spotless so fans can focus on the game and not the grime.
0: Pitches in for strikes to Eugenio Suarez. First a breaking ball that drops in, then a changeup for a called strike to the newly minted U.S. citizen Eugenio Suarez. The 0-2 pitch, and the slider hangs off the outside corner past his citizenship test.
1: He's all smiles. He probably can't wipe that smile off his face.
0: He is pumped. Here's the 1-2 pitch in the dirt inside. Terry Francona talking about on the pregame today the reception he got when he got to the clubhouse today. His teammates all happy for him. And boy, he is pumped. Two balls, two strikes on Suarez. Left-hander drawing into his windup at the 2-2 pitch. And Suarez takes a fastball up and away. The count is full 3-2. They had his locker all decorated in the clubhouse. An American flag draped over his locker with the USA cowboy hats. Everybody got. Here's the 3-2 pitch. Down and away. That's ball four, and Suarez works a walk. After being behind in the count 0-2, ends up working a free pass to begin the Reds' second inning. By the way, I'm just going to say Eddie Toppinson just to be different. I have no idea.
1: I can't believe Dane Myers caught that ball.
0: It looked like he had overran it a step.
1: He did.
0: And he had to reach kind of back over his head. And just the part that's the most astonishing. Pitch, broken bat, shattered bat roller. Foul up the first baseline. The barrel of it. Business in goes bounding out toward Terang. Meanwhile, J.J. Blade is left handling only a paddle.
1: Well, that is a lot of shrapnel right there.
0: He'll go collect it. Day's got to go find a new stick to his liking, which gives us a chance to talk more about that catch because, yeah, it definitely looked like that Dane Myers had overran it by about a step. So then he had to square up to that ball, kind of back to the wall, make the leap, and then reach back over his head and made the catch up over the wall while his back went flush to the pads. He held on to it, and there was no question that he took a two-run home run away from Bryce Terang.
1: Well, Dane Myers has got a little acrobat in him now. Oh, there's no question about that.
0: He's so good defensively out in center field. That's why that ball that probably still haunts him in his dreams in left center at the end of the last homestand was so shocking. Here's the 0-1 pitch to J.J. Blade. He swings and hits a towering fly ball into very shallow left center field. It'll be the center fielder calling everybody off. Garrett Mitchell on to make the catch. Back to first base goes Suarez as we pause for station identification on the Reds Radio Network.
16: 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Munfordville.

0: Smoking hot around Cincinnati today. It's going to cool off just in time for us to leave town. The pitch swung on, fouled off down the right field line. That'll end up out of play. Looking at the forecast here while we're gone, it's going to be beautiful here in Cincinnati. Although I would imagine it'll be pretty nice when we're up in Milwaukee, too. L.A. is usually nice. 0-1 on McClain. Left-hander Drouin brings it home. Here's his 0-1 pitch. And McClain takes a changeup off the outside corner. One ball, one strike, 2-1. Milwaukee leading it. We're in the bottom of the second inning.
1: Did you say L.A. is usually nice? Is that what you said?
0: Yeah, usually pretty nice out there weather-wise. Pretty good. That's the draw to L.A., isn't it? The weather. 1-1. Ground ball foul.
1: I didn't know there was a draw to L.A.
0: Well, I mean, if there were to be one. You're big on that, Don. You're really big out there. I can't believe you're skipping that trip. The folks of Dodger Stadium are going to be devastated to learn that you are not there.
1: I doubt it.
0: Here's the 1-2 to Matt McClain. Swung on, and this ball's well hit. Deep left center field. Back goes Churio. He turns, looks. It is gone. Out of here to left center field. A two-run shot for McClain. He continues to burn it around the bases. The Brewers are playing it out like it's still in play. But that's a two-run blast for McClain. His 14th home run of the year, and it puts the Reds back on top 3-2.
1: Fastball right in the middle. It was middle in and up a bit. And that's one of the best swings you're going to see Matt McClain put on a high fastball. That wasn't that high, majestic home run. That was a bullet.
0: McClain was getting it around the bases in case it didn't get out, because it came back in play. The pitch is off the outside corner for ball one to Hector Rodriguez. And McClain smiling in the dugout. He said, I wasn't going to take anything for granted there. The 1-0 pitch, Rodriguez takes down and away. A slider, two balls, and no strikes. Rodriguez hitting 240, five home runs, 11 driven in, but boy, is he heating up. Hits in 10 of his last 11 games, 15 for 44. The pitch to Rodriguez, a cutter in for a strike call. 2-1, but he's been flexing his muscles over that 11-game span. All five of his home runs have been in the last 11. A wave and a miss and a sinker way down and in on a 3-0 pitch. If you're going to swing 3-0, especially as inexperienced as Hector Rodriguez is, you want it to be, it's a 2-2 count now. So never mind that point. Here's the 2-2 pitch to Rodriguez.
1: But you're right, though. On a 3-0 pitch, you want it to be right in your wheelhouse. You don't want to swing at one that's off the plate.
0: Right. Now it's a 3-2 count on Hector Rodriguez. Throwing into his windup, and here comes the payoff pitch. And Rodriguez checks his swing, a pitch away, and he went around. Couldn't hold up on that slider down and away. Rodriguez strikes out for the second out here in the second inning. Now Edwin Arroyo. Arroyo hitting 226, no home runs, five RBIs for Arroyo. The pitch to him is taken low and inside for ball one. Arroyo, 0 for 4 on Wednesday, takes off the outside corner, fastball away, two balls and no strikes. Arroyo started at third base in that game. He's at third again today. The 2-0 pitch. And Arroyo takes a look at a strike on the inside corner. It's 2-1. Still trying to find his footing up here at the major league level. You kind of hope that first taste of the big leagues helps him out a little bit. Go back down to the minor leagues, kind of figure out what you have to do to be effective at the major league level. And use that when you come back. Here's the 2-1 pitch and a bouncing ball to third right at David Hamilton on a big hop. He'll throw in time to first to get Arroyo, but Matt McClain's home run has put the Reds back on top. 3-2 Red Legs. Back to Cowboys. We go to the third on the Reds Radio Network.
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0: Brewers come to the plate here in the top of the third inning. They were leading 2-1. They're now trailing 3-2. Reds on top. Brett Lauder back to the hill. First pitch fastball here to Jake Bowers. Misses just a tad off the inside corner right at the belt. One ball, no strike count. Lauder back to the plate. Fastball catches the outside edge, and it's a one ball, one strike count. A lot more four-seam fastballs from Lauder here tonight. Normally, he is heavy two-seam early in the ball game. He has been heavy four-seam on this night, and he has been anywhere from 94 to 95 with that fastball. Two balls and a strike here to Bowers. The pitch, way outside, a changeup. He's had several changeups that have really missed to the arm side, and that's normally a pitch that Lauder's able to get over the plate with some regularity. Fastball up and in, and that is ball four. He has walked Bowers for the second time here tonight. It comes in leadoff fashion here in the third. It came with one out back in the first, and here's Jackson Churio. Churio jammed his first time up, hit a little flare right over the top of the mound, and the charging Matt McClain able to make some kind of acrobatic play to cut him down. First pitch swinging, popped up. It will be foul back behind the Reds' dugout. That's out of play. No ball, one strike count here to Churio. .285, 21 home runs, 58 RBIs coming into the ball game. And he has been swinging a hot bat as of late. Lauder at the set, back to the dish. He's going to miss outside with a fastball. Two-seamer that time from Lauder, tried to bring it back to the corner, but it stayed off the outside edge and just kind of buried itself into the left-handed hitter's batter's box. One ball, one strike count. Lauder to the plate, and he misses inside again with a changeup. That changeup really missing to the arm side for Lauder here tonight, and that is uncharacteristic for this Reds right-hander. Two ball, one strike pitch. Bauer waiting at first to the plate. Ground ball left side. Ellie has it. Quick throw to second. On to first. Not in time. Nice play by De La Cruz. He had to catch it and throw it from where he caught it. And he had to do it all the while moving quickly off balance. And he throws a perfect strike to Matt McClain at second base. The Churio runs well. The Reds will only get Bowers at second. Churio now at first with Christian Yelich stepping in.
1: And because of how quick Churio is, that's really the only reason the Reds didn't get a double play.
0: Churio will run. He has got awfully good speed as Yelich will take strike one. A fastball up and away. Nice play from Ellie. He had to get to it quickly, and he had to throw from his shoelaces. And a strike to McClain all the while moving and hitting a moving target. That pitch misses downstairs. One ball, one strike count. One down for the Brewers here in the third. They are trailing the Reds 3-2 early. Lauder checks. He'll turn it loose. Fastball fouled to the left side. Out of play. Lauder continues to check runners over his right shoulder. And as soon as that chin leaves the back shoulder and starts back towards the plate, that's when the runners break for second base, because he never stops. And that pitch is going to miss downstairs. 2-2 now to Yelich. And by stopping, I'm talking about there's never a change. There's never a look over the right shoulder and then look back at the plate and pause momentarily. It's always head turns and going to the plate all in one motion. Fouled off to the left side. A fastball right in on the hands of Yelich. Count stays at 2-2.
1: And don't you know every team in the league knows it?
0: But if you're paying attention at all, you should know it. Because it never changes. Well, that's part of where the Reds have got to make some adjustments with their pitching staff moving forward. They've got to be able to hold runners better. Either that or they need to sign a catcher that can throw the ball down to second base in 1.7. And there aren't any of those. Pitch misses inside. It's a full count now to Christian Yelich. And not a fellow that you want to center cut one to. There goes the runner. Ground ball to Stewart at first. He will take it. Half of the bat of Yelich is now playing second base, and there's two down.
1: Watching Nestor Seha try to get out of the way of that, he didn't know which way to go. As the bat, the barrel of it was headed right for him. He's watching it. He's like, okay.
0: If that had been a little quicker there or Churio had been slower, it would have hit Churio right square in the back. Because Churio was sprinting for the bag. He didn't pick up the ball, and he didn't pick up the bat, that's for sure. But there's two down for William Contreras. Tying run standing at second base for the Brewers. Reds leading 3-2 at the moment. Breaking ball misses outside. One ball, no strike count to Contreras, who flied into right field his last time up. Louder sets, he'll turn it loose. Off the outside corner, 2-0. Every once in a while, Louder will try to throw that two-seamer off the outside edge and try to bring it back to the corner. He has not been able to execute it yet. Here's the 2-0. Inside with a changeup. He's missed over there every time with a changeup. And over there, I mean arm side, into the righties, away to the lefties. And it's a big miss. It's about a foot or more. 3-0 pitch. And a fastball is up, and that is ball four. Down to first is Contreras, and that will bring Bryce Terang to the plate. And the problem that you have with this Brewer lineup is it gets no easier. I mean, Terang is an awfully good hitter. I mean, how many six, seven-hole hitters have 17 home runs and lead their team in RBIs? Not many, if any. Strike one over the outside corner. Terang is a big-time clutch hitter. You got to make some pitches right here.
1: But it kind of makes sense with the Brewers, doesn't it? Because they just, their guys just get on top to bottom.
0: They just keep coming. Good changeup. There it is. Right over the outside corner, and Louder finally finds it, and it comes in crunch time. Right on point. No ball, two strike count. Here we go. Breaking ball, lifted into right field. Long run, Rodriguez. He's not going to get it. It's off the base of the wall. It gets away from Rodriguez. Two runs are going to score, and that is a double for Bryce Terang, and he's done it again. It is now 4-3 Brewers.
1: And on an 0-2 pitch, nonetheless.
0: Well, as I was saying earlier, if you're going to throw that breaking ball into lefties, you've got to bury it. It can't be a strike on the inside corner because that runs right into the barrel, and that's exactly what happened in that instance. So a two-out, two RBI double. Deuces wild for Bryce Terang there in that at-bat, and here's Garrett Mitchell. Fastball up, actually changeup upstairs. One ball, no strike count. Two walks in the inning for Louder as this pitch is fouled off down the third baseline. A leadoff walk and a two-out walk. And the Brewers have plated two runs on one swing of the bat. One ball, one strike count. Louder to the plate. Fastball misses inside. It's a two ball, one strike count here to Garrett Mitchell. Mitchell now with a four-game hitting streak. He likes to go the other way. He did pull a double down the right field line in his last at-bat. And a changeup. Called a ball. Looked like a pretty good pitch there. 3-1 now to the Brewers center fielder. Terang all the while with a lead at second. The pitch to the dish. Jam shot flare, and McClain looks like he's got it. He does. That will retire the Brewers here in the third, but they have plated two more. Brewers have scored four runs in the last two innings. They have taken a 4-3 lead. Reds come to the plate. Bottom of three on the Reds Radio Network.
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0: Well, it'll be the top of the Reds order coming to the plate as we begin this bottom of the third inning. Reds were leading as the inning began. 3-2. They are now trailing 4-3. They were leading 1-0 early. And it's just kind of been a seesaw back and forth with the Brewers and the Reds so far here tonight. First pitch from Shane Drouin. Misses off the outside corner. One ball, no strike count here to Dane Myers, who singled and came around to score the Reds' first run of the ball game. And a fastball catches the outside corner. It's a one ball, one strike count. Myers readies at the plate. Drouin turns it loose. Swing and a miss. Good fastball. That one riding up and away from Dane Myers. One ball, two strike count. Breaking ball. Swing and a miss. Got him. One down. A little backdoor breaking ball. That one didn't quite sweep to the inside corner as the first at-bat concluded. That one started away and came back middle away, and Myers right over the top of it for the first out of the inning, and here's Eli De La Cruz. Strike over the outside corner, a little backdoor cutter. Swing and a miss, fastball away, tailing away. A little bit of an X on the outside corner there. Cutter comes back to the plate, fastball starts on the plate, ends up off. Breaking ball, fouled back. A curveball this time from Drouin. And that took a little speed off the pitch and had Ellie a bit out in front. He was just underneath it. No ball, two strike count. Ellie readies. And he'll foul this one down the right field line. Takes a slider, gets inside of it. Four pitches in this at-bat, all different pitches, varieties of breaking balls, and the fastball from Shane Drouin. And they've all been on the plate. Breaking ball on the ground, foul down the third baseline. That's the first pitch that he has thrown out of the strike zone, but with two strikes, I'm sure De La Cruz felt like that was too close to take. And you can sense it. If you're a pitcher and you have the hitter in swing mode, that's when you can really expand the play. And Ellie is in swing mode here. No ball, two strike count. Fouls it back. That was a fastball that time from Drouin.
1: I was just thinking as you were saying that, too, you don't want to leave one on the plate. He did there, and he got away with it.
0: It was a fastball. You don't want to leave a breaking ball on the plate here. And Ellie will take that one. It's a fastball. That was well out of the zone. One ball, two strike count. You get a hitter in swing mode, you want to make it look like a strike and end up well off the plate. A bigger breaking ball, a higher riding heater. Pulled foul down the third baseline. That's what I'm talking about. Curveball right down Broadway, and Ellie was a tad out in front. And he hit it right on the barrel. That was a screamer. That's a thank goodness for the net down the third baseline.
1: Got that right.
0: One ball, two strike count. Drouin back to the plate. Inside. Another fastball off the plate and well off the plate. Count moves to 2-2 here to De La Cruz. Ellie trying to get aboard for the second time tonight. Here's Drouin. Check swing on a changeup down low. And Ellie almost pulled the trigger, but able to hold up just in time. Full count. This will be the 11th pitch of this at-bat for Drouin as he faces De La Cruz for the second time. Here we go. Line drive, left field. Ellie comes up a winner in that matchup. Second time tonight, De La Cruz has been aboard.
1: What an at-bat by De La Cruz, and like we were talking about, what happens when you leave a breaking ball on the plate, when you've got a guy up there that is swinging the bat, well, it gets smoked, and that ball certainly did. He got the barrel to it and a little humpback liner.
0: Well, if you're Shane Drouin, you had to be feeling pretty good after striking out Myers, but then 11 pitches to De La Cruz, and the 11th pitch is roped into left field, and that sends Contreras to the mound. Contreras has been around long enough. His young pitcher, you want to make sure he's still in the game and doesn't lose any kind of edge that he had, because he's got a fella that can hurt him and hurt him real bad right here, and that is Sal Stewart. Lined out to right his first go-round. Drouin sets, checks De La Cruz at first. Pitch. Fly ball, center field. That's going to be caught by Mitchell. And there's two down. Sal's seen two pitches. Both have been out. Here's Tyler Stevenson with two down. The Sal's getting fastballs, and he's getting them up. And we have seen him 23 times this year go out of center or right field as far as a home run is concerned. That did not happen either time in the first two at-bats tonight. Stevenson takes that one as Contreras comes out from behind home plate with a fake to first base. I think he wanted to throw it and for some reason decided better against it. The 1-0, that's way inside. Curveball, two balls and no strikes. Here to Stevenson. Stevenson hit the ball down the left field line his first time up. It was just snagged by the third baseman, Hamilton. And ended up being a double play. The 2-0 pitch. And that is called ball three. No challenge from Contreras. You think that was a strike?
1: It was a little low.
0: I don't think it was low. I think he maybe called it high. That's a little tight. 3-0 pitch. Swing and a miss. A cutter that time. Yeah, you're right. That was a little low.
1: It can trick you sometimes, can't it?
0: No kidding. 3-1 pitch from the left-hander, Groen. Way inside, and that's ball four. That'll put Ellie out at second base. Stevenson now at first. And here's the newly minted Eugenio Suarez. Welcome to America. Boy, don't you know he is jacked. That's a lot of studying for that.
1: It's
0: for that naturalization test.
1: Not easy at all.
0: There are a lot of us that live here, that grew up here, that wouldn't pass that test. Strike over the inside corner. A fastball right on the inside edge. And Suarez quickly down 0-1. Elliott second, Stevenson at first. No danger for Stevenson to catch Ellie. Now, if it was the other way around, we'd have something to talk about. Fastball upstairs. One ball, one strike count. Of course, Ellie has been nursing that left quad. You wonder how much pressure he can put on it. I'm sure they've got that thing taped from here to Columbus. The pitch. Swing and a miss. Good breaking ball. Started middle away and had a little dive to it. And then Suarez right over the top of it. One ball, two strike count. Drawing, eyeballing De La Cruz. The pitch fouled straight back. If the Reds are to keep the seesaw going, they need to be able to play to run here. Otherwise, the playground is going to get a little drab. You got to have somebody on both sides. You know what I'm saying?
1: Yeah. Yeah, I do.
0: Here's the 1-2 from Drouin. Checks Ellie twice. And to the plate. Downstairs, a breaking ball. Misses well underneath the zone. And Suarez seemed as though he saw that one rather well. Two ball, two strike count, 4-3 Brewers lead. Reds threaten yet again here in the third. To the plate. Hit high and deep. Left center field. You can kiss the baby. Oh, that is out of here.